0: Donahue countering for the Dogs. And some great news from the Dan McGill Tennis Complex. Drake Bernstein's University of Georgia women's tennis team defeating North Carolina State 4-1 to advance to the national semifinal. That is awesome. Congratulations, Georgia women's tennis. Fantastic. Just so proud of them, the reigning national champions and the reigning indoor national champions, two steps away from back-to-back national titles. Georgia softball in action. You got the regionals going on.
1: They are scoreless in the third inning with the College of Charleston.
0: All right.
1: So who do the women's tennis play tomorrow?
0: We are getting the info.
1: Oh, I got you.
0: As we speak. So there's we got moving parts. We got moving parts here. I got Trey on the task here. So, Trey, if you're listening,
1: yeah,
0: we appreciate you.
1: By the way, weather report brought to you by Greenpoint Ag, farmer-owned, locally focused. We are Greenpoint Ag. It is another beautiful night, 74 degrees, and just a couple of clouds out there, but it is really nice here this evening.
0: Well, it's been perfect. As Dave told you, the Greenpoint Ag temperature, and we're going to have the same thing we had last night. When that sun goes, I'm going to have to throw on the pullovers, but it was nice and warm today, and hey, we're going to be in the mid-80s tomorrow. It's going to be hot tomorrow. Oh, my goodness. All right, so here's what we got. The winner of Texas A&M and North Carolina is next. That'll be at 7 o'clock tomorrow night.
1: Awesome.
0: So, way to go, Georgia women's tennis. All right, league takes off for the Dogs. It'll be Phelps, Jackson, and O'Shaughnessy against Alvarez. Let's set the Auburn defense. You got Bingaman, Rimbert, McCrade, and Guevara. First to third around the horn. Terrell, Ballou, and McCrane left to right in the Auburn outfield. Frelick catching and Alvarez on the mound. Time for our Marker 7 first pitch. Marker 7 Coastal Grill. I know it's packed and rocking tonight. Best seafood this side of St. Simon's Island. Make sure you stop by before lunch and dinner. Get you a great bite to eat before you go watch the Bulldogs play. And we'll be at home in the regional in 2 weeks. And then hopefully for a super regional the week after that. And then hopefully the week after that in college baseball's Field of Dreams in Omaha, Nebraska. All right, here's Trey standing in. He's hit safely at 8th Street. He's one of the league's best. Alvarez kicks and fires. Our marker 7 first pitch at 8:02 East is fouled off straight back and out of play. So Dan Jackson and Trey Phelps are 1-2 in the league in batting, hits, runs, and OPS. Just stat sheet stuffers. Alvarez looking in. Here's the 0-1. Swing and a miss. Power against power. Good fastball there at 95. And Volchko, Scott, Marciano, and Sanders were all tremendous last night. Nothing in 2 to Trey. Alvarez. That misses inside. Oh, boy.
1: Here we go.
0: And they're already on it. By Frank Thomas and Tim Hudson here for the ceremony. Now Frank Thomas looks like he could still suit it up. He looks great. Here's a 1-2. Swing and a miss, struck him out. That was a nasty breaking ball. So one down, and that'll bring up Dan Jackson. And he hit a towering home run over the Green Monster last night with two outs in the fifth to tie it. It was his 26th round tripper of the season. And that is good for third place in a single season in Georgia history. Righty on righty, Alvarez looking in. Terrell very deep and left. That pitch misses down and away. They've got the Green Monster in left field. And then the wall juts out from 335 to 385. And it goes downward at an angle like the yodeler on The Price is Right. Here's a 1-0. That's a strike on the outer half. And Dave, what did you say? They got very deep left field?
1: Yes. Yeah, would they call it the left, let's see, the long, or the long left field? Let me get a clarification on that.
0: Here's a 1-1. Slow roller up the line at third. This is going to be a tough play for Guevara. He bare hands on the first. Dan beats it. It's an infield single. Well, when it's going your way, it's going your way. And Jackson, the league leader in batting homers and RBIs, is aboard at first. And another great note on Dan, the first catcher in college baseball history to go 20-20, his 24 stolen bases amongst the best in Georgia history. It is right now tied for seventh in school annals. Up next with 27, Wendell Tarleton and Charlie Trippy.
1: How about that?
0: Now, there's some company. Here's Shaggy as Auburn shifts. Right on left. That misses down and in. Boy, Shaggy's had a flair for the dramatic this year. He's hitting 297 with 17 home runs and 48 RBIs. And as Dave said, it's been a loud 48 RBIs. Quick throw over to Chase back Dan.
1: So, Jeff, they call it the near left center distance at 335, and they call it the far left center distance at 385, which is also the center field distance.
0: And it runs 385 yeah. for a long ways on that outfield wall. Here's the 1-0 to Shaggy. Popped up left side. A run for McCrane because they're shifting. The shortstop will make the catch. P6, two away. And that'll bring up Ryland Lujo. What a year he's having. He is fourth in the SEC in batting with an average of 358, eight homers and 36 RBIs. And by the way, if they were above the line, Ishikawa and Wynn would also be top 10 in hitting. It might not be a bad spot to get DJ off and moving. I'm sure Auburn thinking the same thing here. Frelick, the catcher, he's got a good arm. Hot take, he's an SEC catcher. Quick throw over to chase him back. Pretty good move there from Alvarez. Georgia is a team 59 out of 64 in the stolen base department, which is incredible. 38 out of 42 in the league. Alvarez looking in. Quick throw over close, safe.
1: They want to look at it.
0: Good move, and they're going to review it. So a challenge coming from Auburn. Ishikawa waiting on deck. Got another great crowd here tonight. They've got seats atop the Green Monster out and left. They called the attendance 5438 last night. I think it's at least that, if not a little bit more this evening. They got fans hanging out in the parking deck. I don't know if they can legally count them or not as we are waiting on replay.
1: Jeff, guess what? It's close.
0: It's close. David, we have that observation of these reviews a lot. And we'll wait. Derek Mollick is the crew chief for this one. Well, Ben's not in his office because he was just in our office.
1: That's right.
0: Here at the visitor's radio booth.
1: And Derek Mollica, the crew chief, is the one that made the call there at first base. But this does go up to Birmingham.
0: And we are waiting on Birmingham.
1: Yeah.
0: As a close play at first base, Jackson called safe, and here comes the announcement. The crowd will let you know. Well, don't boo these guys.
1: Just booing in general.
0: Absolutely. Well, Lujo having a great year. 358 average, 8 homers, 36 RBIs. He hit the grand slam off the top of the wall last Sunday. That was just an epic moment at Foley Field. Left fielder Terrell playing very deep. He's in front of the Tim Hudson retired jersey, number 15 on that left field Green Monster wall. This is drilled that way down the line. This ball is going to drop in for a base hit. Terrell playing deep. He'll keep it in front. Dan is safe at third. He'll hold Lujo to a single. That no doubles defense paid off there for the Tigers.
1: And now Kenny coming up. Let's see if he can do a little something here with two outs. Remember last night, the Dogs didn't have a hit with a runner on base, so that's good to see right there. Now let's get a hit with a runner in scoring position.
0: Ishikawa can fly. Lujo, excellent speed. Dan Jackson, excellent speed. Got three fast runners. Two on the corners and one at the plate. Ishikawa hitting 358 on the year. He takes down and in. It's 1-0. One homer and 11 RBIs. He missed a month of the season with an injured foot, but he is back in top form. Ishikawa digging in. Alvarez looking in. A righty-lefty matchup. From the belt, here's the pitch. Kenny takes away. It's 2-0. Aisha Cow drew a walk last night, was 0 for 3. The hits were tough to come by for both teams. Terrific pitcher's duel that Georgia won 2-1. Lujo the runner at first, Jackson at third. Two outs. We're in the top half of inning number one, just underway here in Auburn. Alvarez, the 2-0. Breaking ball down and in, 3-0 the count.
1: Probably be very careful here with Kenny.
0: Might want to take their chances with the right-hander win. Who homered to give Georgia the lead in the sixth last night.
1: That was a game-winning RBI.
0: It sure was. That was legit.
1: Yes, it was.
0: 3-0 to Kenny as the Tigers shift. They don't have a shortstop right now. Ball four. Dave, you're spot on with that one.
1: I didn't feel like he attacked him at all there.
0: So Kenny aboard, a four-pitch walk. The bases are loaded, and here comes Wynn, who was 2 out of 3 with a homer, a walk, and a single last night. Got Bobby Young listing in Elgin, South Carolina. Alex Goodrich is at the game. Thank you, J.D. Daniels, Matt and Patrick. Thank you, Tom Lanier. Nancy Bixby listing in Monterey, California.
1: Nancy and Rob, thank y'all.
0: All right, here's Winnie. Bases full of Bulldogs, two outs, ball one downstairs. Driving that pitch count up a little bit. The runners for Georgia, it's Jackson at third, Lujo at second, and Aisha Cow at first. Wynn standing in, the 1-0. Swing and a miss, good fastball there at 95. And Andreas Alvarez, a pitcher, he's got a light blue shaded glove. Third baseman Guevara close to the line. Here's a 1-1. Strike two right down Main Street. Now get the Auburn fans on their feet. Bases loaded, two away, top of the first. Dogs threatening. Wynn having a tremendous year, a 373 average, six homers, 26 RBIs. Alvarez. Here's a 1-2. Lined into right. That's going to drop in for a base hit. Dan scores. Lujo around third. The throw is cut off. It is 2-0 Georgia. And Ryan Wynn, a clutch hit as a dog strike first.
1: And for Ryan, those are RBIs, number 27 and 28. And that should jack his average up over, should put it around 377. We'll check and see here. Maybe even a little higher than that.
0: That is tremendous. He's up at the 380.
1: 382.
0: Big time. All right, runners on the corners. Aisha Cow at third as the pitch to Oriach misses down and in. Well, Dave, that checked the boxes of two out hits, runners on base, and runners in scoring position. That is big. Alvarez looking in. 1-0 to Oriach. Here's the pitch. Strike one on the inner half. So Wynn's at first. Aisha Cow is at third. Dogs drawing first blood. One ball and one strike to Jordy Oriach. Here's a pitch. Ground ball foul, first base side. Jordy batting 307, six homers and 25 RBIs. He was not in the lineup last night. Colby Branch waiting on deck. What a catch he had in the fifth. 1-2 to Oriach. Tigers shifting. Here's a pitch. There goes Wynn. The pitch is high. No throw. Stolen base for Ryan Wynn. There's that running game again for Georgia. That's Winnie's second steal in three tries this year. They play Oriach to pull with Ballou over several steps in right center. Pitch hit sharply foul, first base side. A two-run single from Ryan Wynn. Buddy Craig Evans tweets in and says, hard to keep Wynn out of that lineup. Well, he is some kind of hitter, and you're right, Craig. He is having a great year. 2-2 to Oriach. The pitch. Ball three. That one misses outside. Well, this has turned into a productive top of the first.
1: This is just what the doctor ordered.
0: Amen. Three balls and two strikes to the Bulldogs DH. Righty on lefty. Alvarez looking in. Here's a pitch. Driven out into deep right center field. This one's got a chance. It is out of here. A three-run homer for Jordy Oriach. And the Dogs strike for five here in the first.
1: Jordy Oriach feeding those fans. New Urban Forestry style with the home run. His seventh of the year. He now has 28 RBIs. And this place is quiet.
0: And there's some twisted tee bullpen activity beginning out beyond that left field wall for the Auburn Tigers. And the catcher, Frelick, out for a word. I think just trying to settle Alvarez down. Again, he's been tremendous for the Tigers this season. An 8-2 record, a sub-3 ERA. That's going to bring a visit from the Tiger dugout as well. The pitching coach, Everett Tiefert, on his way out. But my goodness, as DJ predicted after the first two pitches, they pitched around Ishikawa, righty-lefty matchup, walked him to load him up. Wynn going the other way with a two-out, two-run single. And then Oriach over the right center field wall with his seventh home run of the season. And all five runs coming with two outs. And how big is not getting picked off at first base right now?
1: That call, how about that? So it's an infield single for DJ.
0: That's right.
1: Then Georgia gets the call. And now it's a five-run inning.
0: It's like the grand circulation of water, the butterfly effect. Free Carl Free listing in.
1: That's
0: up
1: right.
0: In Cleveland, Georgia.
1: I think Oriach hit that one out to the Jenna Highway.
0: Here's Colby. That misses down and away. It's 1-0. What a career and what a year. Colby has hit safely in seven straight, batting .309 with 16 homers amongst the league leaders. He's knocked in 48. Alvarez, the 1-0. 2-0 as that one misses down and away. Colby's 46 home runs. The fourth most in Georgia history, trailing only Charlie Condon, Gordon Beckham, and Josh Morris. And he hits eighth for these SEC champion Bulldogs. 2-0 hit high and deep out into right field. Going back is McCrane. He's going to have room at the edge of the track. He makes the catch to retire the side. But the Bulldogs are up for five runs on four hits. There were no Auburn errors. And no runners left on base. To the bottom of the first we go. It's Georgia 5 and Auburn coming to the plate here on the Georgia Bulldogs Sports Network.
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0: All right, welcome back to Plainsman Park here at Auburn, where Georgia scores five in the top of the first inning. Dylan Bigue on the bump for the Bulldogs. 4-1, a 2.79 ERA and 48 in the third. 60 strikeouts, 28 walks, an opponent's batting average of 183. That's amongst the league leaders. This is fantastic. Just got a text from the magnificent First Lady of the great state of Georgia, Marty Kemp. She says, Brian said he's not going to text because he hasn't, and Georgia's won 10 in a row. But I texted you Saturday while we were winning, and we still won, so we're listening. So there you go. So a big
1: hello. Well, we appreciate it.
0: To the First Family, both proud Georgia graduates. Thank you, Governor Kemp and First Lady Marty Kemp, as the Dogs score five times in the top half of the first inning, trying to make it 11 in a row. And the other part, too, what Georgia's done, not having to go into Sunday or game three of a Thursday through Saturday set, needing to win to avoid the sweep. That is huge. So Vigue on the mound for the Dogs. He's got really good stuff. Here's Mason McCrane standing in. Freshman left-handed hitter batting 305 with five homers and 34 runs driven in. Vigue into the motion. The pitch. Ball one down and in. Thank you, Rick Jabbo. Richard Costigan, thank you very much. Ryan Hinko cheering on the Dogs. The Dub Dog. And David Ellis, I'll say go Dogs. A pitch to McCrane. Strike one on the inner half. Georgia baseball fan Rockefeller says go Dogs. Chris Queen. Fletcher Proctor out walking his dog, Sony. Thank you, Fletcher. That man will send us very kind gifts of flying goats. The 1-1 just misses inside. Thank you, Mark Cook. Thank you to Davis J.D., Justin J-Mo Loco Dog. Two balls and one strike to McCrane. Big U's pitch. Slow roller left side. Big U get a pounce. Glove, fire, in time. Nice play, 1-3. Thank you, Chad Hargrove, listening in from the farm. Larry Hawk up at Lookout Mountain. Merv Waldrop. Sherry Metters, wife of the famed cabinet maker and physician.
1: Building cabinets and cheering on the Dogs. We love it.
0: Thank you, Allison Yeomans. And the Pittsburgh got a lot of fans out at softball, and I'm sure at tennis, listening in as a pitch to Guevara is a breaking ball strike. Thank you to Brandon Yeomans and his dad listening in Swainsboro, GA. 0-1 pitch, swing and a miss, diver down, down and away.
1: That is Dylan at his finest right there.
0: That is just filthy. His stuff is really good. Guevara, native of Panama City, Panama, is one of the best hitters in the league. There's a bouncer towards third, second up, Trey Fields fires, 2-0.
1: I like ground ball city.
0: Me too. Just keep throwing strikes. Well, the Dogs just having a tremendous season and setting a school record for SEC victories of number 22 last night. And at 42-11, DJ, 31 games over 500. Have to do some digging, but that's rarefied air. Frelix out of Peachtree City, he was 1 out of 4 last night, batting 320 with 13 homers and 42 runs driven in. Big U's pitch hit him in the leg.
1: 96. I'm sure that did not feel very good.
0: Ouch. Play a little Gloria Gator.
1: Here's the other thing that's crazy, too. The Dogs are 18 games above 500 in the conference, or 16 games above 500 in the conference. There's a lot of years where you don't even win 16 games.
0: Oh, my gosh. If somebody would have told me before the year, will you take 16 wins in the league? Yes.
1: Yeah, exactly.
0: Because we'll be hosting, and
1: yeah.
0: I like our odds. Here's Chris Rembert. He's a Tigers second baseman, a right-handed hitter. That one sails up and in from Big U. Rembert batting 341. He's got four homers and 38 runs driven in. He was 1 out of 3 with a walk last night. Tigers got three of their four hits in the first. Colby turned a nifty double play to end that first inning. Vigue's pitch lined into right down the line. This is going to drop in for a hit, maybe more. Ryan cuts it off. Now Frelick is the catcher, the lead runner. No chance to score. But Auburn, on a double by Rembert, has runners at second and third with two away. And that'll bring up Ethan Bingaman. He's the Tigers first baseman. Begeman was one out of three last night. 1-3, 5-3, then a hit batsman and a double. So the Tigers trying to cut into this 5-0 Georgia lead here in the bottom half of inning number one. Right on right, Big U's pitch, strike one. Gasoline at 94 and a heavy fastball. 5-0 Georgia Tigers threatening. Runners at second and third, two away. That one misses away. All five Georgia runs coming with two outs. It was a pitcher's duel last night. Dogs won it 2-1. Auburn got a run in the first. Georgia got solo homers from Jackson in the fifth and Wynn in the sixth. This is bounced to the right side. Pass to diving Wynn in the center base hit. Frelick scores. Rembert scores, and it's 5-2. So Auburn doing some two-out damage. And Bingaman drives in his 37th and 38th runs of the year.
1: They were 1-for-9 with two outs last night. They already have two-out hits here tonight. This game might have a little different complexion than we saw last night. In fact, it already does.
0: It is not going to be 2-1.
1: No, it is. Yeah, it is not.
0: It is 5-2 in the first.
1: Got to keep on scoring.
0: Here's a lefty, Bub Terrell. Big U misses down and in. And this got started, a quick two outs, but a hit by pitch. The old two-out freebie, and give Auburn credit for cashing in. Tigers coming into the game ranked as high as number four. Georgia coming in ranked as high as number four. Big U right on left. Here's a pitch. That misses upstairs, 2-0. And here comes Wes Johnson.
1: Good visit by Wes. We'll check some scores here. All right, Ole Miss leads Alabama 5-0. They are in the fifth inning in Tuscaloosa. Bama won the opener of that series last night. Arkansas leads Kentucky 3-2. They're in the fifth inning in Lexington as Kentucky won the opener of that series. Vandy leads South Carolina 7-3. They're in the fourth inning in Nashville. Vandy won the opener last night. Texas leads Missouri 4-0. They are in the third inning in Austin. The Longhorns won the opener last night. And A&M leads Mississippi State 8-7 in the fourth inning in College Station.
0: A lot of runs.
1: Yes.
0: Terrell bouncing ball to short. Colby get a field. He'll touch the bag ahead of the runner, Bingaman. And the side is retired on the sixth unassisted fielder's choice.
1: The mound visit just a moment ago by Wes. He told Big U to throw a pitch that they would hit a ground ball to Colby. And that's exactly what Big U did.
0: K's and Colby. K's and Colby. Nicely done there by Mr. Branch. For the Tigers, two runs, two hits, no George errors, and one runner left on base. One inning in the books. It's Georgia 5, Auburn 2 on the Georgia Bulldogs Sports Network.
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0: It is 5-2, Georgia leading Auburn. And the Bulldogs have hitters 9-1 and 2-2. Black, Phelps, and Jackson sounds like runs to me.
1: Always does.
0: Yeah, that 1-9 of all the pros of this Georgia team, that is certainly at the top of the list. Just the depth of the lineup. and the stress and the strain it puts on opposing pitching staffs. And then you throw it. Georgia's won a pair of 3-1 games in the league and 2-1 last night. Ryan was one out of four and made a heck of a catch in right center last night, by the way. There's a fastball away, and it's 1-0. Andreas Alvarez, Auburn right-hander, is out of Seminole, Florida. Sophomore, 5'11", 195 pounds. RB dig it in. Here's a pitch. That catches the inside corner, evening up the count at 1-1.
1: I looked up Seminole. That's part of the Tampa-St. Pete area. That's all I got on that.
0: Very nice beaches there. Here's a 1-1. Ryan smokes this one out into right center field. That'll drop in for a base hit, and there's a good start to the Georgia second. Keep on scoring.
1: Mm-hmm.
0: Keep the pressure on.
1: Yep.
0: And here's Trey Phelps, and one of the nation's best. The time of last night's game was 2 hours and 45 minutes. We were slightly behind that.
1: Just a little bit.
0: Dogs got 5 in the first. Auburn with 2 in the first, and all the runs coming. Both sides with 2 outs. Trey struck out swinging to start the game. There's a throw to chase back Ryan Black. Ryan with good speed. He's 5 out of 6 running this year. Good-looking crowd here tonight at Plainsman Park. There goes Chris Gilmore. Just moving around. Does a great job getting shots from all angles. Right on right. Trey, those quick hands. Take strike one. Phelps in the top 10 in the league in batting, homers, RBIs, runs scored, slugging percentage, on-base percentage, and hits, and leads the league in being hit by a pitch. Set a new Georgia record. That one misses up and in. That total at 30. I thought Corey Collins 2 years ago when he got hit 28 yeah. times, I thought that was an unbreakable record.
1: Thought we'd never see it again.
0: Two of Georgia's all-time best. Alvarez, look it in, the 1-1 to Trey. This is popped up, straight back and out of play. And Jordan-Hare Stadium just over to our left. Boy, they've got another great crowd, and it is SRO over in that parking deck beyond the left field seats.
1: It's a parking deck party.
0: You got that right. We like to have parking lot parties feeding the trees at Foley Field. 1-2 to Trey, here's the pitch. Pop foul back this way.
1: By the other two games I didn't get to mention a moment ago, Tennessee leads Oklahoma 4-3. They're in the fourth in, it says they're playing that in Oklahoma City.
0: I saw that as well.
1: Had to get a check on that. And Florida leads LSU 5-0. They're in the fourth at the box.
0: Tough year for the reigning champs.
1: Tough year.
0: And nobody's feeling sorry for them. Here's a pitch. Strike three looking. Change of pace on the inside corner. Good pitch there. So one away, that'll bring up Dan Jackson. DJ had that infield single, avoided the pickoff, and
1: yeah.
0: came around to score. So one on and one out. DJ standing in. Great to see some Georgia fans in the crowd as that pitch misses down and away. And I would think for Georgia athletes, two different sports sharing the same name. Dan Jackson's up at the top of the list.
1: Yeah.
0: He was a great football player. And Dan Jackson here, a great baseball player. Here's a 1-0, swing and a miss. There in my cell is Dan Jackson football and Dan Jackson baseball.
1: Dirty Dan and the Rhino.
0: And I think they found Daniel's home run ball last night in Opelika, DJ.
1: Woo.
0: Holy cow.
1: Smoked.
0: Way over the monster. Here's a 1-1. This has popped up. Right up the chute. Let's see who wants it. A quartet of Tigers converge. Fralick can't find it, and it drops harmlessly foul for a strike. That's a break.
1: When Fralick said he couldn't see it, there was hope.
0: Yes, there was.
1: And a huge break for DJ. Let's see if he can take advantage of it. I heard Ben Ingram, the Braves radio guy, say the other night on a pop-up like that, he called it a bottle rocket. And that's I like that. That's exactly what it looked like. I mean, just straight up the chute.
0: Take it to the 4th of July.
1: That's right. Well, you know, 250's coming up.
0: That will be a night. One ball and two strikes to count to DJ. Black's a runner at first with one out. We're in the top of the second, 5-2 Dogs. That one misses downstairs. Five runs, five hits, no errors for Georgia. Two runs, two hits, and no errors for Auburn. By the way, Georgia's home run differential this year, now 143-62. That's plus 81. Here's a pitch. Swing and a miss, struck him out. Nasty fastball there from Alvarez, coming in at 94. Tip of the cap there. Not too many times a pitcher's gotten Phelps and DJ back-to-back.
1: And kind of got him three times.
0: Yeah, he sure did.
1: Had to do it twice to get DJ.
0: And here's Shaggy. They got the shift. Let's see if Ryan might be on the move here. Alvarez looking in. From the belt, right on left. Here's the pitch. This is sent into left center for a base hit. Black with good wheels around second. Terrell's throw into second. And Georgia with runners on the corners and two away for Ryland Lujo.
1: Just keeping the pressure on. Great ABB there by Shaggy.
0: Big hello going out to Slate Fluker, listening in over in Columbus.
1: Team Argo, Lake Hartwell.
0: Boy, Ryland Lujo, Dave, he could just flat out hit. He got that average up to 362 on the year, top five in the league, eight homers, 36 RBIs. We'll do that cheer. Lujo. They had it going last
1: That's
0: weekend.
1: Lujo.
0: Matthew Kaminsky was playing along.
1: Heard the player, one of the players do it earlier today.
0: Ryland takes a breaking ball away. It's 1-0. Saw Ryland in the hotel yesterday. Said, we love that. And he said, guys, we got to get that going on the road, too. So I guess his teammates picked him up.
1: Good to know he's down with it.
0: The runner at first, O'Shaughnessy. Black aboard at third. It's 1-0 to Lujo. Alvarez, here's a pitch. This is hammered deep into left center field. Long out into that deep gap. It is caught by Terrell. He goes into that gap.
1: He was between the near left center and the far left center. That's huge there that the park was built just to catch that ball.
0: That's a great catch, and that was just a horrible break for Georgia. That ball was absolutely crushed by Lujo, but Terrell makes Auburn's biggest defensive play of this series thus far. Georgia threatens, but comes up empty. No runs, two hits, no errors, and the Dogs strand a pair. We are heading to the bottom half of inning number two. The score here in Auburn, it's the Dogs 5 and the Tigers 2 on the Georgia Bulldogs Sports Network.
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1: Ballou, a native of Auburn. Big Hughes pitch. Bouncing ball right to Colby. He'll squeeze. On to first in time. Two away.
2: Excellent defensive positioning there.
1: You betcha. Those spray charts.
2: Ballou's one of those ones on the roster. It's funny because it's from Auburn, and it says in parentheses, Auburn. You're like, wait a minute. Oh, Auburn High School. Okay, gotcha. So he is Auburn through and through.
1: Through and through, and certainly feel for Henry Allen, Bo Cephas not being here on our Piedmont Healthcare Injury Report. Brandon McCrane takes a strike, nothing and one. The McCrane brothers hitting first and ninth, Mason and Brandon. Yeah, Henry with 13 homers, having a great year, a native of Auburn. What a terrific young man. Here's a pitch, swing and a miss. That one diving down and away, that cut fastball. Nothing in two, the count. Crane looks towards the Tigers dugout on the third base side. Auburn in white, Georgia in red. Vigue, the 0-2. Swing and a miss. He struck him out. Came right at him, Dave. That cutter again at 86.
2: Same pitch there. First K for Vigue, and that's that nasty stuff we talk about.
1: Three up and three down, and Vigue is now set down four in a row. We go to the third. The score here on the Plains, it's Georgia 5 and Auburn 2 on the Georgia Bulldogs Sports Network.
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0: All right, welcome back. We are live at Plainsman Park, Hitchcock Field, where the Georgia Bulldogs and Auburn Tigers are playing the second of three. Georgia with a thrilling 2-1 victory last night. I'm going to send out a big hello to Madison listening in up in Hartwell. Appreciate that very much. We are all over the place. That old internet machine has made listening worldwide very easy.
1: Yeah, man.
0: Darryl Huckabee, he's in Scotland right now.
1: Of course he is.
0: International, baby. Here's Kenny Ishikawa. And if any of Kenny's family is listening in, here's the pitch. It's a breaking ball low. We say hello to you. As Kenny is a native of Yokohama, Japan. He drew one of those intentional walks in the first and scored on the homer from Oriach. 1-0 pitch. Almost got him in the foot. The carom got the home plate umpire, Scott Kennedy. And a couple of classy Auburn fans clap at that.
1: Of course.
0: And they got some funny looks from people. Two balls and no strikes to Ishikawa. Alvarez, look it in. Right on left. Good hard fastball on the inner half, 94. Dogs on top, 5-2. Here's a pitch, missed inside. So Brock Bennett's family's here, his mother's here, his wife Ashley, and

0: Future Bulldog stars Chandler and Chase. Three and one to Ishikawa. Alvarez looking in. This is skied out in the left. Here comes Terrell, a long run, and he's going to get there and make the catch.
1: Good closing speed there by Terrell.
0: All right, Dogs with a 5-2 lead. Again, you can shoot us a tweet. Dave is at D Johnston UGA. Yours truly at Jeff Dantzler TV. Great win. Georgia women's tennis today on to the national semifinals. Thank you, Cynthia Wilson, Joe Randall, and Big Rob cheering on the Dogs. Here's Ryan Wynn. What a weekend he's having. The pitch misses outside. Wynn had the go-ahead home run last night in the sixth, went 2-for-3. Had a two-out, two-run single in the first, stole second, and scored on the Oriach homer. Here's a 1-0. Drilled into right, down the line, fair foul. This is a fair ball. Winnie on his way to second, and that ball gets stuck under the fence, we think, because the right fielder McCrane threw up his arms. We've got an obstructed view, and it is a one-out double for Ryan Wynn, who is halfway to the cycle. And what a weekend the Bulldogs' second baseman's having.
1: Yeah, can't get him out of the lineup. He worked his way into the lineup with a bunch of lefties that we saw in a little bit of a string there. Great right-handed hitter against left-handed pitching. So hot, though, stays in the lineup, and now he's doing it tonight against one of the toughest right-handed pitchers we've seen all year.
0: No doubt about it. Here's Oriach, who launched a three-run homer over the right center field wall in the first. He takes down and in, and it's 1-0. And that hit by Wynn, so he is now 30 out of 77 on the year, up in the high 380s. Wins at second. The Tigers shift. There's one out. Jordy hammers this one into right field. McCrane on the run towards the corner. He makes a tremendous running catch. Wynn will tag up and make it to third. Boy, Auburn, how about their corner outfielders here tonight?
1: Making some good plays and needing every bit of it. Because Wynn and Oriach are in the zone right now.
0: In the zone, indeed. Here's Colby Branch. Thank you to Bulldog Johnny, the Red Devil, the blind donkey runner with his dog Raven. Thank you to TA10PB. That's Brian and Anita, the Brzowskis out in Ogden, Utah. Thank you, William Amos. Right on right. Here's Colby digging in. Senior out of Lucas, Texas. Takes a strike on the outer half. I like this. William Amos says, I'm more concerned with RBI than RPI. I'm with you, William. Hey, thank you, Chase Adkins, one of Georgia's best. We appreciate you, Chase. Chip from Moultrie and Rick Jabbo. That one misses down and away. 1-1 now to Kobe. That was a terrific running catch here from McCrane. Heads up base running by Wynn as he gets to third. A ball and a strike to Colby Branch. George has had so many great shortstops, and Colby is on that list. The pitch. Oh, it sails over his head. That would slip from Alvarez. Going back to so many greats. Gordon Beckham, Jeff Kepinger, J.R. Showalter, Cam Shepard, Kyle Farmer. 2-1 to count. Right on right, Alvarez. End of the motion. Here's a pitch. That misses down and away. 3-1 now to Captain Colby Branch. And we've said it many times, and Colby Branch and Trey Phelps said, we're coming back for one last go-around. What an enormous lift it gave to the Bulldogs' hopes and expectations here in 2026. The 3-1. Ball four upstairs. Good A.B. Colby.
1: He's now reached in 12 straight.
0: Tremendous. And that walk is the second allowed by Alvarez. And here's Ryan Black, who had a base hit to start the second. Just turning that lineup over, DJ. This is already a full two times through, and we're in the third.
1: And almost maybe a little bit of a stall going on here for Auburn. And the catcher out. Well, I don't really see anyone doing anything out in their bullpen. Twisted T.
0: Now the catcher, Freilich, out in front of home, going through some defensive signs. So Colby's dad, Rusty, is here. And Andy Burch of the Voice of the Tigers would say, well, Colby's younger brother, Auburn, took two out of three from Oklahoma. They're in the game that OU won. And Colby's brother, as here's a pitch, this is skied out into left. The park's going to hold it. Going to be shy of the monster. Terrell coming over makes a catch to retire the side. But just to finish the thought, he said, Colby's brother had 9 assists in that game. He just made a couple of tremendous plays.
1: I just can't get away from the branches defense.
0: That was good work there by Alvarez. Dogs threatened again, but come up empty. No runs, one hit, no Tiger errors, and Georgia strands a pair. We head to the bottom of the third inning. It's 5-2. Dogs leading Auburn on the Georgia Bulldogs Sports Network.
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0: It's a 5-2 Georgia lead over Auburn. Into the bottom half of the third. Top of the order due for the Tigers. McCrane, Guevara, and Freilich. Well, that's two straight innings. Georgia stranded a pair in some outstanding outfield defense from Auburn, a very big reason. Mason McCrane, the leadoff man, bounced out, pitcher to first to start the first. So second time through for the Tigers. Grounder left side. That's through for a base hit. Trey drawn in to guard against the bunt, and McCrane slaps it the other way. It's a leadoff single.
1: Give a shout-out to our man Rick Dog down in the Tampa St. Pete area. Says he's listening to us, watching the Braves from behind enemy lines. Thank you, Rick.
0: Love it. We appreciate Brent Hamm. Got us synced up with the tube. Listening in from Valdosta, Martin in Ohio. Jeremy Smith said, hey, the Georgia softball team's come back to take a 4-2 lead. That's good news. A throw over to chase back the runner.
1: Henry Bell and Beham.
0: See you next week, Henry.
1: He says he'll be at the regional.
0: Thank you, Mitchell Kaysen, down in Register, Georgia. It's suburban Statesboro. Guevara digging in the pitch. He squares and takes a breaking ball down and away. Dogs with a 5-2 lead as the Tigers bat bottom of the third. How about Georgia's road SEC record? 10-3. Phelps just a couple of steps off the bag at third. This is bounced foul that way. Nice play by Auburn's third base coach, Carl Nonnemaker, who was a terrific player at Vanderbilt. But what a gorgeous night. And we're literally at the Ides of May and going to throw in the pullovers here in a little bit. You never know, springtime. Vicky just misses downstairs, 2-1. This is a very good umpiring crew, by the way. Derek Malika, Hank Hibben, and Mayhew Edwards, and Scott Kennedy, who's working the dish. These are all guys who have been to or have the potential to work the College World Series. Vicky's 2-1. Runner goes, hit high down the right field line, tailing into foul territory and out of play. That one next to an ice cream stand and a little truck that sells other kinds of cold beverages. 2-2 the count. Leadoff single for McCrane. He's a runner at first. Nobody out. McCrane 5 out of 7 running on the year. This one's tap foul. Now his brother, Brandon, who is hitting in the 9 hole, is 16 out of 18. Their leading base stealer is not in the lineup tonight. That is Bristol Carter's 29 out of 30. Second in the league at steals to Alabama's Justin LeBron. 2-2. Vigneau from the belt, right on right. Here's the pitch. Swing and a miss. He struck him out.
1: 84 on that specialty pitch, Jeff.
0: Woo.
1: And again, a lot of movement.
0: Yes. That's what is, we like to say, the scouts see that, just write a dollar sign next to that pitch.
1: Absolutely. It's almost not fair.
0: No. With that kind of movement on it, and the late movement as well. As a left-hand hitting, Chase Frelick will stand in. He was hit by a pitch that started the Tigers rally in the first. Frelick, a Peach State native out of Peachtree City, Georgia. A lot of pilots live down there. And by the way, driving over here on Wednesday night, down by the airport, one lane open on 85. It was a clogger. Doing some construction. Righty against lefty. Frelick digging in. McCrane at first. One out. Vigneau at the belt. The pitch. Called strike on the inner half. Another great crowd here tonight. Great atmosphere. Dogs with 5 in the first. Auburn with 2 in the first. One on, one out. Bottom of the third. Georgia with a 3-run lead. This is hammered out towards a gap in left center field. A long run. Lujo, nice deke to hold the runner McCrane at second base as that drops in for a base hit. And McCrane, the lead runner, had to hold up just in case that one was caught. So first and second with one away. And that'll bring up the second baseman, Chris Rembert.
1: And that single in the first for Rembert extended his hitting streak to 8 games. So swinging a hot bat here.
0: He's a good ball player. Right on right, Vigneau looking in. Here's a pitch. Good hard strike on the outer half. Just throw strike. You got to feel like Georgia's going to score some more. The way the Dogs are swinging the bats. Again, Auburn's made a couple of excellent defensive plays to stymie Georgia rallies. Going to use a double play right here. How about a grounder to short? Vigneau's pitch misses down and away. It's 1-1. Both teams in great shape with the bullpen. Volchko gave up 1 run in 5 innings. Scott, 4 shutout innings. Marciano gave up 2 runs in 6 innings. And then Jackson Sanders, 3 scoreless in relief for the Tigers.
1: You know what we need right here, don't you?
0: Double play.
1: Yep.
0: Here's a pitch fouled off.
1: Take a strikeout, too.
0: That'd be nice. They've got the lights here. Remember, we first saw this at Kentucky a few years ago where they really push out, but you can't actually see the bulbs. But they spray the light out. Vigneau. The 1-2. Just misses. Nibbling for the outside corner. That was that slider cutter specialty pitch.
1: Hard to lay off.
0: Indeed. Chris Rembert, a sophomore out of Pensacola, Florida. Wonder how long that drive from Pensacola to Key West would be. 2-2. Swing and a miss. Struck him out.
1: Ooh.
0: Same pitch here, DJ. That one at 85.
1: And the nasty just gets nastier.
0: Third punch out. Ball bit on that pitch.
1: Hey, give a shout out. One of our favorite people, Christy David's listening in, JD.
0: Oh, yes.
1: She's at a, she's got a wedding at Lake Raven this weekend, but she's listening to us tonight.
0: Love.
1: Thank you, Christy.
0: Love the Davids.
1: Love Team David.
0: Here's Bingaman swinging a foul tip.
1: Her son, Will, was one of our favorite players. his 1 year in Athens a couple of years ago. Ended up catching about half the season.
0: He was a jack of all trades.
1: Yes, he was. Terrific player. A great Bulldog. It's a great Bulldog family.
0: Hey, he grew up a diehard dog and had that opportunity via the portal.
1: Love it.
0: Benjamin singled in a pair in the first. All the runs in this ballgame have come with two outs. Five for Georgia in the first, two for Auburn in the first. Runners at first and second, two away. Tigers batting, bottom of the third. Big U's pitch called strikeout or half. That one at 94. That was the old number one. Some Auburn fans were not happy with that call. Big U looking in. Nothing in two the count. Big U, here's a pitch. That one misses down and away. And we'll pause 10 seconds. Station identification here on the Georgia Bulldog Sports Network.
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0: All right, Bingaman at the plate. Big U, the 1-2. Misses down and away, same spot. Bingaman able to lay off. Jackson with a backhanded catch. Dogs defense, it's Shaggy, Wynn, Branch, and Phelps, first to third around the horn. Ishikawa, Luho, and Black left to right to Bulldog outfield. Dan Jackson, the Georgia catcher, Dylan Big U on the mound. Righty-righty matchup, the 2-2 to Benjamin. Drilled down the left field line, hook, foul, it's foul. Woo. Close. He guessed right, just missed. All right, some hellos to get to as we reset. Preacher John Brown, thank you, Preacher John. Jake Mosley, thank you, F3 Skinner, Leslie Biles, Robert Free, the Silver Bullet. Thank you, Fred Hamm. Of course, our man Pat Patterson listed in. Kathy and Harold Key. Taz Smith from Memphis.
1: The Silver Bullet.
0: That's awesome.
1: Light beer.
0: Bulldog Johnny says go, Dogs. Here's a 2-2. This is hammered into center. Here comes Luho. He's going to make the catch waist high to retire the side. Woo! What
1: tricky,
0: a game.
1: Tricky and a great job by Luho. Luho.
0: Amen to that. Number eight playing the number eight position on the old scorecard. No runs, two hits, no errors. Two left, three in the books here in the loveliest village on the plains. A score. It is Georgia 5 and Auburn 2 on the Georgia Bulldog Sports Network.
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0: Georgia with a 5-2 lead over Auburn as we head to the fourth. Time to turn it over to a distinguished great American, the one and only Mr. David Johnston.
1: All right, J.D., thank you very much. Top of the order here for the Bulldogs as Trey Phelps stands in. Got to get Trey going. And you can always, we like to say this, when you have one of your top players having a little trouble at the plate, but the team's still winning, still scoring, you know that's a good thing. Trey's 0 for 2 tonight with a couple of Ks. As that pitch came inside, did he go? No, he didn't as we start the fourth. Trey did get a hit last night but struck out four times. And you know what that means?
0: Oh, yeah.
1: It's going to be you-know-what to pay at some point. Ball one to Phelps. Here's the pitch. That one misses there off speed, and it is 2-0 to Trey.
0: The thing, too, with Phelps and Jackson, they haven't had any spells where they've gone more than a game or two without a hit.
1: Oh, yeah.
0: It's just been incredible.
1: Here's the 2-0. That one misses low, ball three.
0: And again, they're 1-2 in the league in batting, hits, runs, and OPS.
1: That is a heck of a combo there that other teams have to deal with. 3-0. Misses inside, ball four. Fans getting all over Scott Kennedy. That is the third walk allowed by Alvarez. The Dogs get the leadoff man on for the second time in four innings.
0: That is, Trey's been running a little bit more of late. He's 7 out of 7. The old stolen base department.
1: Might get a little stirring going in the Auburn bullpen. 63 pitches for Alvarez as DJ stands in. 1-for-2 tonight. Here's the pitch. Good fastball at 94 for strike one. Their fans are interesting with the balls and strikes.
0: Well,
1: thought Mayhew Edwards called a good game last night. Throw over to first, safe.
0: I did too. Again, when we saw the four umps here, I thought, oh man, this
1: had
0: is
1: a good crew.
0: Absolutely. We had all four of these guys, and crew chiefs. This is an enormous matchup, a pair of top five teams.
1: 0-1 to DJ. Here's the pitch. That one misses inside, and it's 1-1 to Jackson.
0: And by the way, speaking of rankings and the like, UCLA lost to Washington last night, 8-0. The Bruins falling to 26-2 in the Big Ten.
1: What's their RPI? Here's the 1-1. Just missed there. It's 2-1. Well, I had jokingly put on Twitter last night after the game about it. So I think this is being told
0: that
1: this was a good RPI win.
0: That's
1: and
0: great.
1: Then the first response was, no, actually, Georgia dropped a spot.
0: All right, whatever.
1: Here's the 2-1. This one's hit out to right, and it'll be caught by McCrane. As Phelps gets back to the bag at first, that was a hard-hit ball by DJ.
0: Well, it sure was, and McCrane did a good job of catching up. He misjudged it just a bit off the bat, but was able to retreat and make a nice grab. And McCrane in the outfield, he's 6'6", and that long extension there has helped him on a couple of catches here tonight.
1: Certainly has. Fine-looking freshman for Auburn. All right, here's Shaggy standing in. Man, look at all the room on the left side. I was trying to shoot one out the left.
0: This is literally, you could almost.
1: Foul ball.
0: Dave, you could almost bunt a double here.
1: I know.
0: If you had a slap bunt. Wow.
1: It's crazy.
0: And the left fielder Terrell's playing in front of the deep gap.
1: The 0-1 to Shaggy. Breaking ball misses inside. Now a lady just stood up, and she has had enough. She's got her hands on her hips.
0: Yes, she does. Oh, we saw one last night. Their scouts are right down in front of us, and a lady sitting a couple spots over from the scouts started yelling at the scouts.
1: Oh, man. Here's the pitch, swing and a miss there. Heck of a change by Alvarez, and it's 1-2. Hogs up 5-2 here in the fourth. Phelps the runner at first with one out. Throw over to first. That was a little soft toss. Alvarez does have a good move. Sometimes you'll see that to set up the next one.
0: Mm-hmm.
1: Shaggy at the plate. Fastball in there. Called strike three for out number two. And that is four Ks, but the first since the second inning. Well, the inning started out promising with the leadoff walk, but Trey still at first with two away. And that will bring up Mr. Lujo. Rylan. Single in the first. As the pitch is in there for a strike. Lujo is now hit in seven straight. He flew to left in the second. The cleanup man for Georgia. There goes Phelps. This one is popped up foul and out of play, first base side, just beyond the Georgia dugout. And a young fan made a nice catch.
0: Very nice play. Getting to reach for it there.
1: Nothing in two. Here's a song.
0: Oh, yes.
1: That makes me think of a pig named Arnold Ziffel.
0: Smartest pig I've ever seen.
1: The great Matthew Kaminsky. He's not here, but they do have some of his canned stuff. We hear it all over the league.
0: He's the best.
1: Here's the 0-2. Swing and a miss. High heater there from Alvarez, and he is pumped. Well, leadoff walk, but the Dogs can't do anything. No runs. No hits. No errors. And one man left. We head to the bottom of the fourth. Dogs lead it 5-2 on the Georgia Bulldogs Sports Network.
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1: 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Dogs leading it 5-2, and that's in baseball and softball.
0: How about that?
1: Softball team up 5-2 in the seventh, so they are three outs away from a victory at the Athens Regional. The softball Dogs taking on the College of Charleston tonight. Georgia women's tennis has already won today as Dylan Vigue here at the bottom of the fourth will, will face Bub Terrell. And it looks at ball one. What was the final of the tennis earlier today? Here's the 1-0 call to strike.
0: Georgia beat NC State 4-1.
1: 4-1, all right.
0: That lady was just up again.
1: Oh, yeah. She has had enough. And she is just not happy. Here's the 1-1. Call to strike on the inner half.
0: Just got to report Corey Collins hit a home run against the Rome Braves. So Corey making it his way up through the Mets farm system.
1: That's terrific. He homered earlier this year off Garrett Cole. Here's the 1-2, chop foul, third base side.
0: He sure did.
1: Cole making a, I guess a rehab start.
0: Kyle Farmer homered off of Garrett Cole back in 2011.
1: Wow.
0: Alex Wood won a head-to-head duel with him.
1: That was out in L.A. Here's the 1-2. Hit right back to Vigue. He's got it. He'll flip to first for out number one.
0: Well, Dylan's made a couple of nice plays.
1: Yes, he has. So that'll bring up the DH, Logan Gregorio.
0: I tell you what, just like in Athens, and Gregorio sitting 240 coming in, wearing number 34 here. Now, Bo wore 29 for baseball, but still.
1: Here's the pitch to Gregorio. That one misses a little low. Boy, he gets that open stance really working. He leans back on his left leg. Now the 1-0. That one misses away. 2-0. Gregorio pinch hit in the ninth inning and hit it hard, but right to Huddy at first for the game's final out last night. That was a big relief. Here's the 2-0. This one's hit to first. Shaggy has it. He'll flip to Vigue. Out number two. Good work.
0: From your lips.
1: That's right.
0: That's great play.
1: We'll take it. 1-3 and 3-1.
0: Love it. And both these pitchers settling in and both getting some very good defense behind them. And not surprising. These are two of the very best teams in the country and two excellent defensive teams.
1: So here's Ballou, the center fielder. Two outs, nobody on. Here's the pitch from Vigue. Just missed there, ball one. So they've only been able to get the leadoff man on in the third inning. They got both of their runs in the first with two outs and nobody on. So that pitch misses. So it has been two outs and nobody on in the first, second, and now here in the fourth. And in the second, there were three outs and nobody on.
0: I like those.
1: I do like those. 2-0 hit foul, third base side, out of play.
0: Volchko got George off to a great start at number one posting. 14 out of 14 starts, and 12 of his 14 starts were outstanding.
1: Oh, yeah.
0: And just getting the weekends off right.
1: I would assume, and here's the 2-1, call to strike on the inner half. Teams that win SEC championships have a solid Friday guy that gets you off to a great start.
0: It's a must.
1: Here's the 2-2 to Ballou. Just missed there. Dan's gotten so good at framing pitches. That one was close. Although next week, ABS.
0: Yeah, even Jason Jacobs has even talked about the job that Dan has done.
1: Yeah.
0: That's the ultimate compliment there.
1: All right, here's the 3-2. Cold strike three. Got him with that specialty pitch. And look at Dylan. He is pumped. That's his second 1-2-3 inning as we head to the fifth. Dogs lead at 5-2 on the Georgia Bulldogs Sports Network.
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1: Hey, for all things college baseball, including live games and talk, tune in to SiriusXM College Sports Radio, Channel 84, streaming on the SiriusXM app. Georgia baseball brought to you by Piedmont, the official healthcare provider of the Bulldogs. Georgia with a 5-2 lead here as we head to the fifth. Little Jimmy Buffett.
0: I like mine with lettuce and tomato, Heinz 57, and French fried potatoes.
1: Now, does he mention an onion in those lyrics?
0: God, I don't like the onions.
1: All right, Kenny Ishikawa leading it off here for the Dogs as he looks at ball one. Kenny walked and scored in the first, and he flew to left in the third. Kenny hitting 354 as that pitch misses low. 2-0 to Ishikawa. Yokohama, Japan.
0: He can hit, he can run, he can throw.
1: Here's the 2-0. Called a strike.
0: And he was going to be one of Georgia's weekend starters, and I wouldn't be surprised to see him back out on the mound at some point. But his bat's so good, we got to have it in the lineup.
1: Here is the 2-1, just misses inside. Let's get the leadoff man on again. Phelps walked the leadoff the fourth. Dogs couldn't do anything with him. Let's see if we can do it again here with a leadoff walk.
0: No doubt. So again, if Kenny had the necessary number of at-bats.
1: As that pitch misses, a leadoff walk to Ishikawa.
0: He would be ranked in the top 10 in the league in batting, but this is just his 26th game. I mean, he missed 16 games back early in the season, missed a month, and then was slow coming back. Wes and the staff did a great job. You know, they really managed his innings.
1: Yeah.
0: And, of course, he's full on now 100%. And, boy, can he run.
1: And Joe Morgan steps to the plate.
0: No kidding. Joe Morgan, Ryan Sandberg.
1: Oh, my gosh.
0: Rogers Hornsby. I mean, he is swinging it.
1: Ryan Wynn, they're going to have a mound visit, though, with their pitching coach, Everett Tiefert.
0: All right, so winning this weekend is 4 out of 5 with a homer, 3 RBIs, 2 runs scored, a walk and a stolen base and a double.
1: Is that good? It's not bad.
0: What a weekend so far. Well, Ben has been here. We put in an early nomination for Winnie for Player of the Week here in Week 14.
1: Could have just handed it to him while he was standing here.
0: There you go, Ben.
1: He's working SEC track and field, which is taking place here at Auburn this weekend. And then it's back to Hoover.
0: As we
1: and
0: watched,
1: there may be weather.
0: We watched Dave and I were traveling over 4 or 5 years ago. Listened to the first game of the tournament. They had a rain delay and it went extra innings. that's not good.
1: It's the double whammy. All right. Mound visits over. Here's the pitch to Wynn. Swing and a miss. 82 on that pitch. So the Dogs get the leadoff man on for the second inning in a row via the walk. And that is four now for Alvarez. Good news from the Jack as Lynn swings and misses, nothing at two. Georgia has beaten the College of Charleston 5-2. Hey, winning pitcher, Addison Fisher.
0: All right.
1: And she had that. Or the softball team now. She's now 11-5 on the year. Now the 0-2. This one's pop foul, first base side.
0: So if the Dogs could beat Auburn here tonight, Dave, what a 3-0 day that would be for Georgia.
1: Absolutely. We love 3-0 days.
0: You betcha.
1: Any and O days. Still nothing in 2 to win. Throw over to first, a little bit high. So Ryan, as Jeff was telling you, already today, halfway to the cycle. Two-run single in the first and a double in the third. Now the pitch, swung on and missed there. Wynn down on strikes, route number one. So the Dogs are now 0-for-4 in the last two innings following the leadoff walk. And that'll bring up Jordy Oriach.
0: That's where those strikeouts have come in big.
1: Yep. That is now 6 for Alvarez.
0: His pitch count up over 80 now.
1: Yeah, what does that say, 83?
0: Yes.
1: Oriach has really put some good swings here on Alvarez. Throw over to first again. In fact, he homered that big three-run shot in the first. And flew to right on a really nice catch there by McCrane in the third.
0: And it took all of that 6'6".
1: Yes, it did. Here's the pitch to Jordy. This one's hit out into right, coming on and not able to make the play is McCrane. And there you go, Jordy. Runners at first and second with one out. And Jordy's got a two-hit game.
0: So you're talking about the depth of this Georgia lineup. Ishikawa in the 6-hole, 2 walks and 3 trips. Ishikawa in the 5-hole, Wynn in the 6-hole, 2 out of 3. Oriach in the 7-hole, 2 out of 3. And Colby has reached once in 2 trips, and Ryan Black has reached once in 2 trips.
1: And Colby has a 7-game hitting streak he's trying to extend as the pitch is in there for a strike. He has already reached via a walk, so he's reached in 12 straight. So Colby has reached in he's got a 7-game hitting streak against teams called Tigers.
0: Awesome.
1: Now the 0-1, I'm going to throw back to second.
0: So all 9 in the order have either a hit or a walk tonight.
1: Yep. Keep on keeping on. 8 hits for the Dogs, 4 for the Tigers. Georgia leads it 5-2. Neither team has made an error tonight. Here's the 0-1. Swing and a miss. Change at 78. It's nothing and 2 to Colby.
0: That was tough.
1: Alvarez is good. Sophomore out of Florida. Here's the 0-2 to Colby. That one misses low. Good eye there, as my dad used to say. Of course, be it Little League or be it a high school game and everyone's cheering, but you can always hear your dad.
0: That voice differentiates itself.
1: Yep. Here's the 1-2. Chop foul, third base side, just beyond the Auburn dugout. Everybody's just been instructed to clap their hands, and they do. Or at least most. That's what it should say. Most everybody, clap your hands.
0: Including Albie.
1: That's right. He's down there. Standing up behind the Georgia dugout. Here's the 1-2. This one's hit out to deep right field. Going back is McCrane, and that ball is out of here. A 3-run opposite field homer for Colby Branch, and Georgia extends the lead to 8-2. And Colby has a little wave to the stands as he pulls up to home.
0: That is number 47 for his career. Now 4 behind Josh Morris for the third most in school history.
1: Wow. Another New Urban Forestry. Feed those Auburn fans out there home run. And that's probably going to do it for Alvarez.
0: And again, Dave, this goes back to Georgia just keeping the pressure on inning after inning, A-B after A-B. Wow.
1: So that extends Colby's hitting streak to 8 games, all against Tigers.
0: And so that is now 17 homers this year, Dave, and pushes him over 50 RBIs for the year at 51. His third season at Georgia, that's 150 career RBIs. So you're talking about in 3 years averaging 50 ribbies per season. That is strong stuff.
1: Auburn is going to the bullpen. We'll tell you about the new pitcher when we come back. Good news here on the Plains. Dogs lead it 8-2 in the fifth on the Georgia Bulldogs Sports Network.
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0: right, Dogs lead it 8-2 here in the fifth. And Auburn has gone to the bullpen. And they'll turn things over to freshman right-hander L.J. Cormier, 6'1", 173, out of Tuscaloosa. Jeff will tell you what his little connection is with his dad.
1: Yeah, his father, Lance, was a great all-SEC pitcher at Alabama. And L.J.'s having a terrific year, 1-0 with a save, a 2.35 ERA, 41 strikeouts, 11 walks at 30.2, and a 197 opponent's batting average. And had a chance to talk with Lance before one of our games about a month ago. He was down in the clubhouse visiting with Brock Bennett, a couple of Bama alums, and Lance's younger son, L.J.'s little brother.
0: As the pitch to Ryan Black is in there for a strike.
1: He was wearing an orange shirt, and I said, where'd you get that orange? He said, well, my brother pitches for Auburn. I said, okay, all right, there okay. You go. So, yeah, but strange to see a famous Bama player with a son pitching for Auburn.
0: Swing and a miss. Nothing in two. Yeah, you always wonder what the inside story would be on something like that. Now, Alabama did go through a coaching change.
1: Yes.
0: And that might have had something to do with it. And, you know, these guys commit when they're in the ninth grade now.
1: No doubt. And, by the way, there have been some coaching changes in this state.
0: Yeah, there have.
1: That have been
0: interesting.
1: That's a very good word.
0: Interesting. All right, nothing into the count here to Black. Here's the pitch. Swing and a miss. Cormier's thrown three pitches, all for strikes. And there's two away here in the inning. That is the seventh K for Auburn pitching. Here's the line on Alvarez. 4 1/3, 9 hits, 8 runs all earned, 4 walks, 6 strikeouts. The ERA goes up almost a point.
1: Yeah, he was below 3 at 2.66 coming in.
0: So almost a run, rather. Here is Trey Phelps, who looks at strike one. That is excellent work by the Georgia offense.
1: Sure is. And hey, Cormier is just a freshman. He's got big-time upside.
0: Here's the 0-1. Check swing. Coming in is Guevara. Picks it up. Throws to first. Can't get him. And that's what you do there. Trey's had a rough weekend at the plate. But you know what he also has now? A 9-game hitting streak. So you can have a rough weekend at the plate and still extend that hitting streak.
1: Yeah, when you're that kind of talent. Now he's reached 2 straight trips.
0: Yep. So, 2-out infield single.
1: Keep turning it over.
0: Yep. And that'll bring up DJ. Facing the freshman here, Jackson stands in 1-for-3 tonight. Dogs are up 8-2 here in the fifth. Throw over to first.
1: So, starting Georgia's fourth time through in the fifth inning. Again, everyone has reached at least once via a hit or a walk.
0: This Georgia offense. Last night, the pitching. Tonight, the pitching still also, but the offense coming up big as that pitch misses low. And let's say this, too, about last night. Dogs did hit 2 home runs. They were both solo homers. But that's what they needed.
1: That was a great game last night.
0: Phelps a runner at first with 2 outs. This one's hit on the ground to third. Good play by Guevara. He'll go to second. Took a hit away there from DJ, and that'll do it for the Dogs here in the fifth.
1: That sure was a great play. That was one of those balls. We've seen Colby do that at short and Trey at third. The ball was passing, but he was able to get that glove back and make a really nice play.
0: Hey, but the Dogs hit their second 3-run homer of the night. Oriach did it in the first, and Branch has now done it here in the fifth. So Georgia gets 3 runs on 3 hits. No errors, and 1 man left. As we head to the bottom of the fifth, Dogs on top, 8-2 on the Georgia Bulldogs Sports Network.
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0: All right, Dogs lead it 8 to 2 here in the fifth. The Village People. A little YMCA.
1: Always a crowd pleaser.
0: Having a good time at the park.
1: Really are. They honored. There were some pilots from the local police department that did a flyover during the national anthem today, which was awesome. They were just honored. They got to stand up on top of the Auburn dugout and got a big standing ovation.
0: All right, here's the number 9 hitter in the order, the shortstop, Brandon McCrane. He shows bunt, takes the pitch for a strike, and it's nothing and one.
1: 6, 7, 8, and 9, a combined 0 for 7 against VigU tonight for Auburn.
0: That's what you love to see.
1: Mm-hmm.
0: That bottom of the order not able to do anything. Good bunt laid down. Trey was charging in. Throws on to first. It's wide. McCrane will not go to second, and we'll see how they score it. Probably an infield hit.
1: That's great bunt.
0: That'll bring up the other McCrane. Top of the order, the right fielder. And they do call that a bunt single. Fifth hit for Auburn. Leadoff man reaches for the second time. And the left-handed hitting Mason McCrane, the right fielder, stands in.
1: He is a year younger.
0: Yep. As the pitch is fouled straight back. All right, so they are brothers.
1: Not twins.
0: Not twins, but they are brothers, right?
1: Yes.
0: They're not, but the roster, they're not from the same hometown. So I get thrown off here. Brandon, who is at first, is from Salem, Alabama. Smith Station High School, as that pitch misses. It's 1-1. And then Mason is, well, he's also from Salem, but a different high school. Glenwood High School. That's what threw me off. Here's the 1-1. In there for a strike.
1: I wonder if that was a coaching change or something, something like that. Yeah. Might have followed
0: yeah.
1: a coach.
0: Yeah. You never know.
1: You never know.
0: Yeah, with all the stuff that goes on, recruiting and switching high schools and this and that. Here's the 1-2. Swing and a miss. 85 there. VigU carves him up for out number one.
1: Now, all five of his strikeouts have been sharp.
0: Yeah.
1: Four of them have been swinging. All four of those have been on the specialty pitch. And he got Ballou looking on a variation of that pitch on the inside corner. But the swinging strike threes, Dave, they have been diving down and away and just nasty.
0: 8-2 Dogs here in the fifth. Here's the third baseman, Guevara, who looks at strike one. That lady is back up again.
1: Her third time standing up and putting those hands on her hips.
0: I have to get a picture of that. She kind of sums up the frustration they're having here this weekend. Here's the 0-1.

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1: First base side.
2: Yeah, the Farley's a wonderful family. What a year Paul's had, a 6-1 record.
1: He has been a key cog in that Georgia bullpen.
2: Good chance we could see him tonight.
1: Yeah. Here's the 1-2. Guevara able to lay off of that one. I don't know how. I'll say he didn't go. That is a tough pitch to lay off. That's that old sweeper cutter, whatever you want to call it, that's diving away from a right-handed hitter from Vigue.
2: And it's the late movement. Yeah. It's so good.
1: All right, 2-2. Runner at first. Here's the pitch. Swing and a miss. Couldn't lay off of that one. Exact same pitch. That is just dollar signs.
2: And it's been there at 85-86.
1: Yep. That is the sixth strikeout for Big U. And that'll bring up the catcher, Chase Frehlich.
2: Anything can happen. One game, one pitch can change everything. If we can bottle up what Volchko and Big U have done this weekend, Georgia is going to be very tough to beat in the postseason.
1: Here's the pitch to Frehlich. Same pitch. 85 in their first strike. Now, the difference, though, is Frehlich is a left-handed hitter, so that thing's coming in on you. So, Vigue from the stretch. Now he'll step off. Looked like he was having a little bit of, I don't know if he just want to make sure he's getting the pitch call from Wes.
2: And as you said, Frehlich's got very good power. He's got 13 homers and a lefty.
1: Here's the 0-1. That one bounces up there, and that will allow McCrane to go to second on a wild pitch. DJ's had trouble coming up with that one. First wild pitch thrown tonight by Vigue. I told Wes after the game, after we had already finished the postgame interview. I said, Wes, I know you don't want to take a ton of credit when the players play well. You called a really good game last night. As the pitch is in there, nope, that one misses away, and it's now 2-1 to Frehlich. But a lot of times we don't probably play it up as much as we should. You know, Wes is calling all those pitches, and he gets into a groove with it too, as this one just misses there, and it's 3-1.
2: He is tremendous. And what a job he's done with the program in every aspect. Just an incredible hire by the best AD in the country, Josh Brooks. Three straight years with over 40 wins.
1: Here's the 3-1. That one's nowhere close, ball four. So runners at first and second with two away for Rimber, the second baseman. And I believe that is the first walk by Biggie. He has hit a batter. He hit Frehlich in the first. Those are the only two freebies, I believe.
2: I wonder, too, with that runner down at second and the lefty there, if that might be one where Big U's. That might take our chance with Rimber. Now, Rimber's a heck of a player.
1: Yeah.
2: Just might like the matchup a little better.
1: Hey, Jeb Bradbury listening in.
2: I guarantee you, Jeb is near a body of water.
1: With some kind of something in his hand.
2: Yes.
1: That holds liquid.
2: Alan Carver's cheering us on. Yep, he's at Lake Burton, sure enough. Thank you, AC, as well.
1: Here's the pitch to Rimber. That one misses, and it's 1-0. Rimber doubled and scored in the first to extend his hitting streak to 8 games. Ball one here. Here's the pitch from Vigue. Not chasing there, and it's 2-0. So Dylan struck out McCrane and Guevara.

0: after giving up a leadoff single here in the inning. But now a walk, and it's a 2-0 count here. Dogs are up 8-2 in the fifth. Here's the 2-0. Called a strike with the fastball, as Jeff and I, we've seen a game or two over the years. An 8-2 lead can disappear quickly.
1: Very, very quickly. You bet it can. That momentum is so fickle.
0: 2-1 on the way from Vigue. Here's the pitch. That was a beauty there. 84, that same pitch. In fact, Rembert even kind of turned a little bit. 2-2.
1: Now that would just work it in on a right-handed hitter.
0: Come on, Al. Let's see if he does it to him again here. The 2-2. He does. He hits this one out in the gap out in right center field. It'll drop for a base hit. Coming in to score is Brandon McCrane with the two-out double by Rembert, and that cuts the Georgia lead to 8-3. That was a good pitch, too. Rembert just put a good swing on it.
1: Yeah, hit them where they ain't, and he did. And fortunately for Georgia, Frelick was the trail runner there. He's the catcher, so unable to score. But back
0: yep,
1: to
0: even
1: Dave's,
0: with two outs.
1: Yeah, but back to Dave's point, now all of a sudden, if Bingaman could get a base hit, it's an 8-5 game.
0: Yep. So this is a big moment here with the freshman Bingaman, and Wes is out of the Georgia dugout. Let me see who the Dogs have throwing. It is hard to tell. It's a small window.
1: And a lot of nets.
0: And a lot of heckling from the Auburn fans, from what we've been told. I don't think this is to take Big U out. Of course, now we don't have the scoreboard for 1 second.
1: No, we don't.
0: So I wanted to see the pitch count. What? It was only 57 coming into the inning. We're in the fifth.
1: And this all started. Brandon McCrane laid down a beautiful bunt single. Well, we got the judge, Judge John Ellington, listening in. He, too, very good shot near a body of water.
0: All right, here's the pitch following the mound visit. Good fastball for a strike. That was pitch number 82 for Vigue. Last time Wes came out, he told them to hit a grounder to Colby.
1: Yep.
0: Or make sure they hit a grounder to Colby. Here's the pitch. This one's hit out to center, coming on and not able to make the play. It's Lujo. It gets by him all the way to the wall. Rounding second now, on his way to third is Bingaman. Two-run score, Bingaman at third. And as you said a moment ago, it's back to a three-run lead. It's 8-5 with Bingaman at third. Probably a single and a error there. We just haven't seen a whole lot of that this year. The Dogs have been so good on defense.
1: Well, both times Georgia's scored, Auburn's been able to answer. And Georgia's going to go to the bullpen.
0: All right, that'll do it for Vigue. We'll tell you who's coming in for the Dogs. 8-5, Georgia here in the fifth on the Georgia Bulldogs Sports Network.
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0: All right, Auburn has cut the Georgia lead to 8-5 here in the fifth inning. And the Bulldogs are going to turn things over to redshirt sophomore Paul Farley, the right-hander.
1: And Paul having a tremendous season. 6-1 with a save and a tremendous hit list. ERA 5.06 in 37 and a third. 38 strikeouts, 20 walks, and opponent's batting average of 280. And Farley with a perfect 4-0 record in Southeastern Conference play.
0: Yeah, as you said, Paul has been terrific. And checking his wins in the conference, as Jeff told you, Mississippi State. He has also beaten Ole Miss. He has also beaten LSU and Tennessee.
1: Incredible. And part of that group, Aoki, who is now starting, but Aoki, Bird, Scott, and Farley, 23-3 with 14 saves.
0: Yeah. Been tremendous. All right. Huge moment here as the left fielder, Bub Terrell, stands in. Farley working from the stretch. The pitch just misses there. That was a change, and it's nothing in one. So Auburn's got three runs in here in the inning to cut the Georgia lead to 8-5. There are two away, runner at third here in the bottom half of inning number five. Here's the 1-0 to Terrell. That one misses inside, almost hit him, 2-0. Terrell last night went 0-for-4 with three strikeouts, and that ended his hitting streak at 13 games. Dogs have out-hit him, 10-7. Here's the 2-0. This one's fouled straight back. Big swing there by Terrell. And it's now 2-1 to the Auburn left fielder. He's got 12 homers on the year.
1: He's got good power. When scoring 8 runs, Georgia's 4-1. When scoring 9, Georgia's 4-1. 24-0 with double digits.
0: Wow. 24 games with double digits. Here's the 2-1 from Farley. That one misses away. And it's 3-0. They've got a string here with Gregorio next. Ballou behind him with three straight lefties. Terrell also left-handed. Meridian, Mississippi. Here's the 3-1 from Farley. Swing and a miss. 86 for strike two. All right. Big 3-2 pitch coming up here. Bingaman, the runner at third. Here's the 3-2. Hit foul, third base side, out of play.
1: It's really exciting with Georgia pitching, and Wes has said we're going to see some more Bryce Callaway. That was so exciting to see him make his debut on the mound.
0: That was awesome. He's such a great guy to talk to. And the fact that he did it last week against LSU was big. The pitch from Farley misses inside. Ball four to Terrell, first and third. Tying run at the plate here with the DH, Logan Gregorio, standing in.
1: Can't get that third out of the inning. Auburn has had four straight reach. That breaks a tying run to the dish. Hey, want to send out a big hello. Capital P, Mr. Paul Lysette with Boogie Andrew, future center fielder, closer, and quarterback. He said he's spending the night with Granddad listening to the Dogs tonight.
0: Well, we appreciate y'all so much. All right, here's Gregorio, the left-handed hitting DH. He is 0-for-2 tonight, 0-for-3 in the series. As that pitch hit him. And now the bases are loaded for the center fielder, Ballou. ninth Auburn Tiger to bat here in the inning, and five straight have now reached.
1: This inning started with a bunt single.
0: And then Big U with back-to-back strikeouts.
1: Crazy. And a walk, a double, a single, a walk, and a hit by pitch.
0: All right, base is loaded. We're only in the fifth inning.
1: Long way to go.
0: Friday night in Auburn. Here's the pitch. This one's chopped foul, first base side. Let's pause 10 seconds. Station ID on the Georgia Bulldog Sports Network.
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0: Nothing in one to count to Ballou. Here's the pitch. That drops in there for a strike, and it's nothing in two. Ballou bounced to short in the second and struck out looking in the fourth. And now it's nothing and two here. Bases are loaded. Here's the pitch. That one bounces up there. Good stop by DJ. And it's one and two. Bingaman's at third, Terrell at second, and Gregorio at first. And a 1-2 count here to Ballou, who's hitting 214 on the year. Left-handed hitter facing Farley. Here's the pitch. This one's hit foul down the left field line.
1: Real quick, going back to those numbers, the game when Georgia scored 8 and lost was at Ole Miss. And the game when Georgia scored 9 and lost was when Mason Holton of Western Carolina hit that grand slam.
0: Oh, yeah.
1: So we had two strikes on four straight hitters trying to get that 27th out.
0: All right, the 1-2 coming up again. Here's the pitch. Misses inside, and it's 2-2. It's crazy in baseball sometimes. You just can't get that third out. And they have had five straight reach here with two outs.
1: And a variety of forms and fashions.
0: Yeah. A walk. A double. A single with an error. A walk and a hit batter. Now the 2-2 on the way from Farley. Here's the pitch. Just missed there with the fastball. Oh, boy. So a payoff pitch due here.
1: Here comes the old merry-go-round.
0: Oh, yeah. 8-5 dogs here in the fifth. Bases loaded. Two outs. Here's the pitch. Hit foul. Third base side out of play.
1: Well, Georgia's got a 10-game winning streak. Dogs have won 8 out of 9 series in the SEC. Auburn with 6 straight SEC series wins coming in.
0: That is unbelievable. All right, our second 3-2 pitch. Here it is. Hit foul over towards the Georgia dugout. And we'll have our third 3-2 pitch coming up. Love
1: this is awesome.
0: SEC baseball.
1: Fantastic.
0: It is the best. All right, we're going to do the 3-2 again. Here's the pitch. This one's hit on the ground. Knocked down by Wynn. Throws on to sec. First, not in time. A run will score, but Wynn saves a run by getting his glove on it. It's now 8-6. Base is still loaded.
1: Bingaman in to score. Terrell to third. Gregorio to second. O'Shaughnessy had come off the bag. My guess is he didn't think Wynn was going to get to that ball. He went scampering back to the bag. I think even if it's a clean exchange, that Ballou's able to beat that one out. But no doubt Wynn saved a run.
0: All right, bases are still loaded. And Brandon McCrane, the shortstop, started this inning with a bunt single as he pops this one straight up. DJ behind the plate will make the catch to retire the side. Oh, boy. 1, 2, 3, 4, 5, 6 in a row reached with two out.
1: A bunt single, strikeout, strikeout, and then here we go. What a game.
0: What a game. Well, the Dogs got three in the top of the inning on the branch homer. Auburn, as you like to say, calls and raises.
1: Sure did.
0: Four runs on 1, 2, 3 hits. There was one error, and they leave them loaded. We head to the sixth. Dogs on top, 8-6 here on the Georgia Bulldogs Sports Network.
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0: All right, we head to the sixth. Dogs lead it 8-6. It was 8-2. Final line on Bigu, 4 2/3, 7 hits, 6 runs all earned, a walk, and 6 strikeouts. So Michael O'Shaughnessy will lead things off for the Bulldogs here in the sixth inning against the right-hander Cormier. And Shaggy's got all kinds of room on the left side as he swings and misses there. Nothing in one. Shaggy is 1-for-3. And he is hitting .298. 48 RBIs on the year, 17 home runs. The pitch, swing and a miss. Nothing in two.
1: That diving stop by Wynn looming even larger after the pop out.
0: Could just as easily have been 8-7. Here's the 0-2 to Shaggy. Swing and a miss. 83 on that one, and Shaggy couldn't lay off. One away.
1: Cormier looking good.
0: He records his second strikeout.
1: Well, Auburn's got the momentum, but these weekends, you got double-digit momentum.
0: Oh, swings. Yeah.
1: You just had to weather the storm. Keep chopping.
0: Lou Ho stands in. Ryland's 1 out of 3 with a single in the first as the pitch from Cormier at 92 is in there for strike one.
1: Now, this is a rare. This is going to sound a little Harry Carrier. So, L.J. Cormier facing a player with an L and a J in their last name.
0: Here's the pitch. That is crazy. That one misses. 1-1. In the conference, Cormier making his ninth appearance. Got an ERA of 2.33.
1: He's really good.
0: Here's the 1-1. This one's hit deep out to left. Ryland Lujo, get on out of here. And Georgia now leads it 9-6. That one was way over the Green Monster.
1: And for Ryland Lujo, his ninth homer of the season. Remember, he got robbed to end the second, hitting the ball into that very deep alley out in left center field on a great catch by Terrell. Ryland decided just to hit that one about 50 feet over the monster this time. Holy smokes.
0: Lou, Lou, Lou, Lou, gone.
7: Wow.
0: Man. All right, here's Kenny standing in. He looks at strike one from Cormier.
1: Well, the two that we've hit over the monster, no doubters by Dan last night and Luho tonight.
0: Kenny pops this one up. Foul territory, first base side. Let's see if they'll have a play. They will not. It hits the top of the Georgia dugout. So and it's now, Jeff, nothing and two to Kenny.
1: Three home runs tonight for the Dogs.
0: Yep. What's our home run stat when we hit three?
1: Well, real quick, we're 145-62 on the year, plus 83. When Georgia hits two or more homers, 35-5.
0: Here's the 0-2 to Ishikawa. This one's hit out to left. Terrell, though, underneath. He will make the catch for out number two.
1: And by the way, I just gave some bad data. That was going into the series. So 36-5 as we hit two home runs last night.
0: Love it. 36 out of 41.
1: Pretty strong.
0: All right, two outs, nobody on. Ryan Wynn standing in, the Georgia second baseman. He's 2-for-3 tonight as the pitch from Cormier misses. Ball one. So the 2-for-3 has lifted Wynn's average up to 385. Now the 1-0 misses high. So Ryan came in at 373, so he may have passed DJ now as the team's leading hitter. I believe he has, just barely. Here's the pitch. This one's chopped foul around the plate.
1: And for Wynn, as we mentioned earlier, no doubt he is in contention for SEC Player of the Week on. And if Georgia could win this series, you're talking about a matchup of two top five teams.
0: Yeah.
1: He is in the conversation.
0: He certainly is. And what a year he's had, especially the second half. Has come on strong. Here's the 2-1. This one is pop foul. First base side out of play.
1: Luho settled in and became an everyday player right when league play started. And then a couple of weeks after that, here comes Wynn. And that depth has been so critical, especially losing a player like Henry Allen, you know, not having Kenny for a month.
0: 2-2. This one's fouled straight back. That was the thing. The Dogs had to weather that storm until Kenny could get back and going.
1: And again, you're out for a month, and it's going to take you another month to get back into form.
0: Yeah.
1: It's not like you come back and you're a
0: exactly
1: pick right where you left off, pick back up.
0: Here's the 2-2. Wynn hits this one short to second. Rimbert in the right place, though. He'll field it and throw on to first to retire the side. The Dogs get a run on the Luho homer. That was the only hit of the inning. No errors, nobody left. We head to the bottom of the sixth. Dogs lead it 9-6 here on the Georgia Bulldogs Sports Network.
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0: All right, bottom of the sixth, Georgia leading it 9-6. Florida has run-ruled LSU in the box. 11-1 in seven innings.
1: By the way, the Gators are really going good. Of the teams that we've played, Auburn's obviously in the conversation. Mississippi State, Florida might have the best starting pitching.
0: And the only team to have taken a series from the Dogs this year, they did it in Athens.
1: And have King and Peterson in those top two spots.
0: And you know what Georgia didn't do in those three games? Homer.
1: That's right.
0: That was the big difference. Georgia did win one of the three. All right, bottom of the sixth. Paul Farley out for the Dogs here for his second inning of work. And he's facing the top of the order. The right fielder, McCrane, starts him with strike one.
1: And at that point of the year, DJ, in mid-April, we had only played one game where we hadn't homered.
0: Yeah.
1: That was a 9-7 win over South Carolina.
0: That's right. Now the 0-1. Here's the pitch. Breaking ball misses inside.
1: And since then, we've only had one game when we didn't homer. Georgia 2-3. In games, the Bulldogs don't hit home runs. So that means every game except five, Georgia's hit at least one home run.
0: 9-6 Dogs here in the sixth. Here's the 1-1. That one misses inside. 2-1 from Farley.
1: This is game number 54. So we've homered at 49 of 54 games.
0: The bomb squad.
1: Love it.
0: 2-1 to McCrane. The pitch. This one's hit on the ground to second. Wynn to his right. Throws on to first and got him. Wow. And I'll say this with all respect to Ryan. He doesn't make that play earlier in the year.
1: His defense
0: has just gotten better as the year's gone on.
1: Well, tremendous show in the range there. And I think the area, to Dave's point, where he's improved and taking it to a next level is his footwork, his ability to set the feet. That was a big-time play by Wynn. Put a couple of stars next to that one.
0: And don't forget the play made to keep the ball in the infield.
1: No doubt.
0: In Auburn's four-run fifth. And ball one to the third baseman, Guevara, who is 0-for-3 with a couple of strikeouts. Farley working in relief of Vigue, and here's the pitch. That one is in there for a strike, and it's 1-1. Eric Guevara out of Panama City, not PCB, though. He's from Panama.
1: He's a heck of a hitter. George has pitched him well this series.
0: 1-1, chop foul. 1-2 now. On just another great night here in Auburn weather-wise.
1: And again, Guevara and Trey Phelps were prep teammates, Georgia Premier. Probably pretty good infield. I'm going to go out on a limb.
0: Both the third baseman here tonight. The 1-2. This one's a chopper right back to Farley. Throws on the first. Good job for out number two.
1: And how about another 1-3?
0: I was just about to say, we had one to start the game. We had one, and just this one.
1: And the fourth inning, and here in the sixth.
0: Yeah, the fourth
1: plus
0: inning
1: a 3-1.
0: Yep, and a 3-1.
1: And we had the 1-3 and the 3-1 back to back in the fourth.
0: All right, two outs, nobody on here in the sixth. That'll bring up the left-handed hitting catcher Frelick. Facing Farley, here's the pitch. That one's in there for strike one.
1: Now the Lujo homer. Good defense here by the Dogs. Feels like George has gotten the momentum back. But, of course, that could all change on the next pitch.
0: It's called baseball. 9-6, the score here. Georgia leading it. We're in the sixth. That pitch misses high. 1-1.
1: This Bulldog team has shown the ability to win high-scoring games and low-scoring games.
0: Yep.
1: You got to be able to win all kinds.
0: This is true. Here's the pitch. This one's hit on the ground, out past second baseman Wynn. Ryan almost was able to get that one, but not quite. It's a base hit for Fraley. Oh, boy, let's not do what we did in the fifth.
1: No doubt.
0: All these reaching with two outs.
1: So Fralick's been aboard all four times, two singles, a walk, and a hit by pitch.
0: And that'll bring up Rembert, the second baseman who had the run-scoring double his last time. And he's 2-for-3 with two doubles. So Farley working from the stretch here. Runner at first, two away. The pitch. This one's lifted out to right. Black underneath. He will make the catch to retire the side. I like that.
1: Like the one pitch out.
0: Oh, yeah. Like that a lot. So a two-out single. That's it. No runs, a hit, no errors. A man left. We head to the seventh. Dogs lead it 9-6 on the Georgia Bulldogs Sports Network.
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0: Amy Johnson, Jeff Dantzler along with you here in Auburn. Talik Pratt is our network studio producer. Dogs lead it 9-6. We head to the seventh. Beyonce telling all the single ladies to put a ring on it. Here's JD to take you home.
1: Thank you very much, my friend. Oriach, Branch, and Black Dude. Jordy's had a great night. Hit a three-run homer to right center in the first. Was robbed on a great running catch by McCrady and Wright in the third. And he singled and scored in the fifth. Bobby from Elgin, South Carolina, tweeted and said, "We all hate adversity, but without it, we do not get better." And that's exactly right as Oriach takes strike one. Again, I go back to the start of this 10-game winning streak. Now, obviously, wanted to win that game. We had the 8-0 lead against Ole Miss and wound up losing. But the way it played out, as the 0-1 rolled to the left side, that gets past Cormier. He gets it from behind and on to first in time.
0: Heck of a play.
1: It stopped going, the ball did, and Cormier makes a terrific play. 1-3, put a star by that one. But again, Dave, the way that played out, we had that comeback win in 14, and we were in the van with Duncan and Sam and Lake and got back, and just felt great getting that win. And it started this 10-game winning streak, and it just showed the toughness and adversity that Georgia could overcome. And then Aoki set the tone that Sunday, and we were really off and rolling as the breaking ball misses high to Colby. It's 1-0. Dave, can you get the way that ball from Oriach, can you get your wedge shots to check up like that? I don't know how that stopped.
0: I don't know how that worked.
1: Here's a 1-0. Colby bounces this one foul third base side.
0: English like Harris English. By the way, Harris was doing well. Let me see how the second round ended up here today.
1: Betty Max was keeping us up today. Said Harris had three straight birdies at one point today. 1-1 to Colby. Here's a pitch. Swing and a miss. Well, Colby went deep his last time up. He's flown to right, walked, and launched a 17th home run of his stellar career here at Georgia.
0: Harris, low bulldog, tied for ninth at 2 under par. Just 2 shots off the lead.
1: He could win it. 1-2. Misses down and away. And Colby now with 150 RBIs as a Georgia Bulldog. He had 41 in 23, 58. Had 41 at Baylor, excuse me, as a pitch, misses low. Had 58 in his first year with the Dogs in 2024, 41 a year ago. So 99 coming in. Again, we hadn't had too many players through the years who've averaged 50 RBIs over a three-year period.
0: It's getting it done.
1: Strong stuff. 3-2. Swing and a miss, struck him out. That one was some good late movement on it.
0: 3 Ks now for Cormier.
1: Well, the only 2 hits he's allowed, an infield single from Phelps and the home run from Lujo. And here's Ryan Black. Well, Cormier certainly got the background. Again, his father was a terrific pitcher at Alabama. Right on left. Black swinging and a miss. Ryan had a base hit in the second. Flew to left in the third. Struck out swinging in the fifth. He was the first batter that Cormier faced. 9 runs, 11 hits, 1 error for Georgia. 6 runs, 9 hits, no errors for the Auburn Tigers. There's a liner out in the right center. That's going to drop in for a base hit. Ryan Black. That's your 9-hole hitter. Should push his average up to 310. He's got 8 homers and 28 RBIs, I repeat, as your 9-hole hitter.
0: 309, how about that?
1: Wow. All right, here's Trey. Has reached in his last 2 trips and is riding a 9-game hitting streak. L.J. Cormier looking in, righty versus righty, so second time through against Cormier. Here's a pitch. Breaking ball to beauty for strike one on the inside corner. Another great crowd here tonight at Auburn and another terrific game. This one more of an offensive game as Georgia leads 9-6. Dogs won the opener 2-1 last night. Cormier, the 0-1 to Trey. hit foul back this way. Thank you, Corey Gillen. Aunt Billy listening in down in Florida. David Ellis, Roger English, Richard Costigan, Mrs. Phillips, the ghost of Munson. I love it. UGA Casey, Pat Patterson. Nothing at two to Trey. Cormier at the letters. There's the throw to chase back Ryan. Thank you very much, Jeremy Smith. Smurfs up. Saying the Diamond Dogs barking loud. Wyatt 96-20 cheering Georgia on. Team Collins said Corey had a home run and a triple tonight. That a boy, CC. Shanna Banana, Loyal Listers Club listing in. There goes Ryan. It's a bluff. Hit sharply to third. Nice play over in the hot corner by Guevara. That'll be a fielder's choice, 5-4, as he takes a short route to second. No runs ahead, no errors. Man stranded. Georgia has left seven aboard, two of them in scoring position. Time for our marker, seventh inning stretch. It's tight on the plains. The score, Georgia 9, Auburn 6 on the Georgia Bulldogs Sports Network.
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1: 9-6, Georgia leading Auburn. As we head to the bottom of the seventh, our marker seventh inning stretch. And it'll be Bingaman, Terrell, and Gregario due up for the Tigers against Paul Farley. Second Bulldog pitcher of the night. Paul came on in the fifth. Dogs with 9 runs, 12 hits, and 1 error. 6 runs, 9 hits, and no errors for the Tigers. Bingaman is 2 out of 3. Farley looking in, a righty-righty matchup. Here's a pitch. Swing and a miss. Good one there from Paul, getting settled in. As Dave mentioned, his parents here with his Uncle Gene and his aunt. Nothing at one to Bingaman out of Redlands, California. That one just misses inside. Thank you to Ted Simon cheering on the Dogs. Your buddy Rob Miller listing in Dublin. It's a Friday night in the SEC. The Hug Dog cheering Georgia on. Farley at the belt, right on right. Here's his 1-1. Good hard strike right down Main Street at 90. Corey Gillen says won a series victory, so he can have a good night's sleep. Amen. But if Georgia could win tonight, win 9 out of 10 series. Wow. A righty-righty matchup, Farley. Here's a pitch. This is shot out into left center field, a long run. Kenny going to get there. What a catch.
4: He got a great jump on that one, and with his speed, he was able to run that one down pretty easily, actually. That was a great play there, keeping that leadoff man from not getting on.
1: And here's Bub Terrell, who's 0 for 2 with a walk. And he was the first batter that Paul faced in the fifth and threw a free pass. He's bounced to short and bounced out, pitcher to first. Farley looking in right on left. Terrell's average at 297. He's got 12 home runs. Takes inside. Terrell's driven in 36. George infield goes Shaggy, Wynn, Branch, and Phelps first to third around the horn. Ishikawa, Lujo, and Black left to right in a swift Georgia outfield. Farley and Jackson, the battery. That one just misses inside. 2-0. Talik Pratt, our network studio producer. We are in the booth here at Plainsman Park. And what a crowd. Here's a pitch. Hot shot down the right field line. Foul. See some dog fans making their way through. Just a beautiful, I'm going to check the temperature here. I'm going to guess we're around 64. Let's see. 66.
4: First pitch temperature was 74.
1: Awesome. The pitch. This is hit towards that gap out and left. Ishikawa looking up. This ball's out of here. It goes right over the slant on the green monster where it juts out. And that is Auburn's first home run of the weekend. And Georgia's lead cut down to 2. It's now 9-7. And for Terrell, his 13th home run of the year. And that is now tied with Chase Frelick for the team lead.
4: Yeah, he's a good hitter, and it's not going to keep him off the bases very much. Again, he had that 13-game hitting streak snapped last night. He's reached twice here tonight.
1: So the lead is 2. Gregorio from the left side takes down and in. It was 5-0, then it was 5-2. Then Georgia led 8-2. Then it was 8-6. Lujo's homer put Georgia up 9-6. Now Terrell's homer makes it 9-7. Farley righty against lefty. Here's a 1-0. Just missed outside. Gregorio's flown to left, bounced out 3-1, and he was hit by a pitch in the fifth. So Auburn, with 2 outs, had 6 straight batters reach. Farley, the 2-0, called strike on the inner half.
4: All right, so we're TBA for tomorrow as far as the starter. If you get through this inning, do you think about bringing Aoki in? That's why Georgia's TBA.
1: No doubt. I think that's the big question there. We've talked about it. If you got a chance to get a win in this league, as there's a ground ball off the mound that might have gotten Farley's foot. It goes to Colby on to first in time. We'll have to check the replay. Colby making a great play. That ball kicked funny coming off the bump.
4: I like, too, Colby knew he had time. He didn't try to rush that or anything.
1: Either way, good footwork by Farley. So two away. And here's Cade Ballou. That must have just gotten the mound, as I would guess Zach Adams would have come out if it would have gotten a piece of Paul there. And good call there, DJ. Colby knew he had time.
4: They are calling it, though, 1-6-3.
1: Okay. So I guess it did clip him. Here's a pitch, strike one. And one of those deals, you can get back to Caden. Now, does it change since Georgia's already clinched the SEC? If you got a chance to get a win, we could see Georgia go to Aoki. Farley's 0-1, swing and a miss. Now, Scott was so good out of the bullpen last night. I think we could also see Zach Brown.
4: In fact, you know, you could have a situation if you use Caden tonight. He doesn't throw a ton of pitches. Let him start tomorrow.
1: A lot of options.
4: Yes.
1: Here's a pitch. That one misses downstairs, and it's 1-2. And
4: it wouldn't be the first time this year that that's happened.
1: No.
4: I think you're right, though, with Zach Brown. That's another guy you got back there that can help you out.
1: You feel like with Callaway, we're going to see him again.
4: Yeah.
1: Nottingham looked good on Sunday. I tell you, somebody else, Wes is getting more and more confidence in Jordan Stevens as
4: Jordan Stevens, Grant Edwards.
1: He can piece it together. Yeah. Here's a pitch. Just misses. Oh, Paul and the Dogs. We're starting towards the old dugout there.
4: Yep.
1: No protest from the Auburn faithful on that one. Righty against lefty. Two outs. Nobody on. Farley. The 2-2 to Ballou. Ground ball to short. Colby. On to first. Little low. Good scoop. Shaggy. He's out of there. 6-3 to retire the side.
4: Ballou got down the line pretty fast there. That was a nice scoop by Shaggy.
1: They're going to review this one. So we shall see. Those center fielders can run. It's close. Well, the first base umpire, Derek Malika, was right there. This shouldn't take too long.
4: Did Ballou react? I kind of didn't feel like I saw him react.
1: Yeah, he's out. He's not even... Well, I say it's close.
4: It's close.
1: On the replay, yeah, he's out.
4: He's out.
1: Yeah, he's done.
4: Yeah.
1: So one run, yeah. One hit, no errors, none left. The first base coach gave kind of a half-hearted safe call, but here we go. We'll get it officially. Thank you very much. All right, a run, a hit, no errors, none left. The Terrell homer cuts the lead to 2. We go to the 8th. The score on the Plains. It's Georgia 9 and Auburn 7 on the Georgia Bulldogs Sports Network.
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0: All right, welcome back to Auburn, Alabama. It is game two of this three-game set between the Georgia Bulldogs and the Auburn Tigers. Dogs with a 9-7 lead as we head to the top of the eighth. Georgia took a 2-1 thriller last night. The Bulldogs clinching the SEC championship last week. A robust 22-6 in league play, 42-11 overall. Georgia ranked as high as number four. Auburn ranked as high as number four. Tigers at 35-17, 16-12. Auburn has won six straight SEC series. Jackson, O'Shaughnessy, and Luhodu against L.J. Cormier. A righty-righty matchup. Here's a pitch. Big Bender hammered out into right down the line. Fair foul. This ball is going to drop in fair. It's a base hit for DJ. And Dan is now 2 out of 5, and the league's leading hitter will boost that average up even further. DJ got the leadoff man on. Let's see if we can get that lead back out to 3 here.
1: I see the Dogs are now, what do we got here? I believe 4 out of 8.
0: Well, I'm going to back you up here. You are correct, sir.
1: So 4 out of 8, I like that number.
0: Here's Shaggy, who's 1 for 4.
1: Dogs have been protecting the scoreboard today.
0: Led from Jump Street. Here's a pitch, swing and a miss. They've got the shift on. There is not a third baseman, as they've got Rembert, the second baseman, out in shallow right. McCrane, the shortstop's playing second, and Guevara, the third baseman's playing short. Would Shaggy think about pushing a bunt up the line? Throw over to chase back the runner, Jackson. Again, Dan amongst the league leaders in stolen bases. He's got 24 on the year, top 10 all-time at Georgia. And by the way, how cool would that be if he gets 3 more with everything that he's done? Here's a pitch. Shaggy takes up and away. If you could say you shared a place in the record book with Charlie Trippi for fourth, I mean, most of the season.
1: That just says it all right there.
0: That's awesome. Of course, a career record holder, the great Billy Henderson. Here's a 1-1. There's a strike on the outer half.
1: Of course, the next stolen base for DJ will put him in that 25-25 club, which in NCAA history just hadn't happened very often.
0: No, that's incredible. 1-2 to Shaggy. Throw over to chase back the runner, Jackson. We talked about it earlier. Dan and Trey, great players. The early power. Team started pitching them away. When those two started hitting the ball to right field, it changed everything.
1: Mm-hmm.
0: 1 ball and 2 strikes. Another throw over. This one close, but he's safe. And then team said, well, they're going to just hit the ball to right field. We got to pitch them in some. And then you know what we had? Had a few more of those parking lot parties.
1: That's right.
0: Like those. 1-2 to Shaggy. Cormier. There goes Dan. The pitch swung on and missed. Throw down to second. He is safe. There it is, DJ, number 25. They're going to call interference. Oh, man, on Shaggy. So Dan says, what did I do?
1: And Wes, so they'll send him back to first.
0: Yeah. And I think Wes is asking, can we review this? Scott Kennedy might say no. Well, strikeout for Cormier. That's his 4th, 10th for the staff. So Dan's out as well on the interference.
1: Oh, that's right. He is out.
0: Well, that stinks. Well, shoot. And that'll bring up Luho. And that would have been number 25.
1: Yes.
0: Luho homered last time up. He's 2 out of 4. And as we mentioned in the second, hit that ball into that deep gap and left, and Terrell robbed him. That was a bouncer up there. It's 1-0. I would like to see Shaggy. Love him. He's had such a great year. I'd like to see him at least try to when they shift, push a bunt up that line at third. I mean, it is wide open. And if he did it, that would open up more of the field of play as Lujo rolls this one to first. That'll be a 3-1 close. Ryland nearly beat it out, but Cormier gets there and fields a toss from Bingaman. Well, the complexion changed. No run.

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0: All right, Dogs have the lead 9-7. Head to the bottom half of the eighth inning. It'll be McCrane, and Guevara-Du. Hitters 9-1 and 2 against a new Georgia pitcher, Zach Brown. And Zach's had a fine season, 2-0 with a 3.54 ERA. This will be his 15th appearance, 10th in relief. 29 strikeouts, 9 walks, and 28 innings, a .218 opponent's batting average. And it's been great to see Zach's emergence, David. Just talking with him, such a terrific young man. We've gotten to visit with his family several times during his 2-year career with the Bulldogs. You could just see that confidence grow. And as he told you, he truly feels like he belongs in these high leverage situations.
1: And I think back to that big Sunday or big game 3 win against Arkansas. And Georgia did end up winning that one big because of that 11-run ninth inning. But Zach had come in and done a really nice job, and Wes didn't have to throw him in the ninth inning, but said if that game had been kind of like this situation here, he would have left him in.
0: And Zach came in relief of Volchko in the opener and finished the game.
1: Yeah.
0: And Georgia didn't have to go any deeper to the bullpen. And I think that's the outing that really took him next level that
1: weekend.
0: I think
1: you're right about that, too.
0: And then he was very good at Ole Miss. And now here he is with the Dogs leading by 2 runs. It's 9-7. McCrane standing in. He is 1 out of 3. Squares again. Pops up the butt. Can Dan make the catch? You betcha he can. About 10 feet up the third baseline. All right. So, by the way, that is twice now that McCrane has popped to the catcher after his bunt single. You don't see a pair of P2s. And there's a guy wearing a crown and an Auburn flag for a cape. Yes, like, Your Majesty.
1: It's like Burger King with an Auburn cape.
0: Here's the other McCrane. This is Mason, the leadoff man. He takes down and away. Really cool to see Frank Thomas here tonight. Tim Hudson, of course. Hudson was on their coaching staff for several years. Pretty good, quote-unquote, volunteer assistant. Zach's pitch, called strike, hitter half. It's a 9-7 Georgia lead with Auburn batting here in the bottom of the eighth inning. And remember, Georgia in the SEC, game 2 of these 3-game weekend series, a perfect 9-0. That one misses down and in. It's 2-1. Georgia also won game 2 of the 4 non-conference series. So 6-4 in game 1, 9-0 in game 2, 7-2 in game 3. Here's the 2-1. This is belted out into right field. Black circling, shy of the track. He'll make the catch. Couldn't square him up. Good pitch here from Zach. And here's Guevara, who was 0-for-8 in the series. He picked up an RBI on a bounce out in the first inning last night. And Guevara, who's a heck of a hitter, batting .335 on the year, came into the series hitting .349, which was ninth best in the league. Brown's pitch misses down and in. It's 1-0. There are 2 outs and nobody aboard. But if Guevara could reach here, that would bring up Frelick, who has reached all 4 times as the tying run. Dogs on top, 9-7. 2 outs for the Tigers. Nobody aboard, bottom of the 8th. This is bounce foul, third base side.
1: Texas A&M beats Mississippi State 11-9.
0: Wow, a lot of runs.
1: 42 runs in the first 2 games.
0: Woo!

0: Guevara from Panama City, Panama. Good hard strike on the inner half there from Zach at 92 with some late movement. That was terrific.
1: 49 runs. Let me check my
0: good
1: math
0: gosh.
1: On that.
0: Wow.
1: 20 and
0: a lot of runs.
1: 29.
0: A lot of runs. Here's a 1-2. He got him swinging out of baby Zach Brown. A little chicken fried.
1: Cold beer on a Friday night. There you go, my man.
0: Amen to that. Zach Brown with the punch out. Three up and three down. We go to the ninth. It's Georgia 9 and Auburn 7 on the Georgia Bulldogs Sports Network.
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0: 9-7 Dogs as we get to the ninth here at Auburn. Just got a great text from our great friend Ben Brandenburg. Ben says, Mike Yastrzemski with a walk-off in Atlanta. Can you imagine the bars in Boston talking about that last day? One of the greatest Red Sox ever.
1: He comes back to haunt us.
0: His grandson, who played, we called his games when he played at Vanderbilt. Said, thank you, Ben. That's great stuff. Ben and Caroline Butler listening in. Well, the great Frank Beltran.
1: Yes.
0: We need some insurance, dog.
1: You got that right, Frank.
0: Amen. All right, here's Kenny. See if he can get it started. Kenny's walked twice and scored twice today. Cormier looking in. The pitch. Swing and a miss. Kenny hitting 349 on the season with a homer and 11 RBIs. On just a beautiful night. 9-7 Georgia. The pitch. Breaking ball, strike two. Kenny showed bunt and pulled it back. Yeah, Cormier is really good. Dogs have gotten one off of the freshman reliever. That was in the sixth on a Lujo homer over the monster out and left, speaking of. Here's the 0-2. That one skips up there. Now, Kenny doesn't strike out much. Love this ratio here. Ishikawa, 7 strikeouts on the season, 20 walks, 4 times hit by a pitch. Now, probably just cursed him here.
1: It's all right. 24-7, though. What a ratio.
0: That's awesome. 1-2 to Kenny. Cormier looking in. Righty on lefty. Misses down and in. And Kenny's got that flexibility. He can just move and contort. 2-2 to Ishikawa, the sophomore out of Yokohama, Japan. Here's a pitch. Poke foul, third base side. Dogs have a 9-7 lead. Ishikawa dig it in. Cormier. Here's a 2-2. This is lifted out into center. Ballou will come on and make the catch. One down. And that'll bring up Wynn, who again is having a tremendous weekend. He's 2 out of 4 tonight. With a 2-run single, a stolen base, and a run scored in the first, he doubled in the third. And he's also struck out swinging and bounced in second. Was 2 out of 3 with a go-ahead homer and a walk last night. Third baseman Guevara close to the line. Cormier's pitch. This is hit high out in the center. Here comes Ballou. He'll make the catch. 2 away. I would expect when Auburn comes to Athens next year, Dave, we'll see Cormier in the Tigers' starting rotation.
1: I would think so. Although, you know, with the portal, you never know anymore.
0: I know.
1: But that would be my assumption.
0: Here's Oriach, who's had a heck of a game. 2 out of 4 with a 3-run homer. The pitch. Breaking ball strike. The 3-run homer in the first. He was robbed in right on a great running catch by McCrane. That was in the third. Singled and scored in the fifth and bounced out 1-3 in the seventh. Hooks this one foul, third base side. And that was on the ball that got past Cormier, and then it checked up, and he was still able to field it and throw him out.
1: Thought he was going to have his third hit.
0: I sure did.
1: Like what he tried to do there, too, go the other way.
0: Absolutely. As they shift, here's the 0-2. That one misses low. Just a beautiful night here in the loveliest village on the plains. The pitch. This is hit high out into center field, and Ballou will come on and tie a record shared by many. He makes all 3 putouts. 3 up and 3 down. First time tonight. First time this weekend. As we head to the bottom of the ninth, Brown back out on the mound. Frelick, Ribbert, and Bingaman. Hitters 3, 4, and 5 do. Dogs trying to hang on here at Auburn. Leading at 9-7 on the Georgia Bulldogs Sports Network.
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0: Dogs with a 2-1 win last night, trying to clinch the series, leading Auburn 9-7 as we head to the bottom of the ninth inning. It'll be Frelick, Rimbert, and Benjamin Due against Zach Brown, who pitched a perfect eighth. Now Frelick has reached all four times, two singles, a walk. He's been hit by a pitch and scored two runs. And Frelick with 13 home runs, tied with Bub Terrell for the team lead. Terrell hit his 13th back in the seventh. And that made it 9-7. That's where we stand. Nine runs, 13 hits, one error for Georgia. Seven runs, 10 hits, no errors for Auburn. Brown's pitch just misses away. 1-0. Brown has a career record of 9-1. Was 4-0 at Ohio State, 5-1 as a Bulldog. Here's a 1-0. Called strike on the inner half. That was a dandy there from Zach. Dogs with Ishikawa, Luho, and Black left to right in the outfield. Shaggy hugging the line at third. Here's a 1-1. Hit out into center field. Luho started in, now retreats. He'll make the catch. One away. Good work by Zach, DJ. They haven't been able to square him up.
1: No, they have not. He's faced four, retired four. And this is four straight innings now where they've failed to get the leadoff man on, and that is big.
0: That's huge. Again, Auburn's won six straight SEC series. The Dogs are trying to win their ninth SEC series of the year as Rimbert takes strike one. Georgia has won four straight SEC series. Won the first four and the last four. Only series Dogs did win, dropped two out of three to the Gators. Rimbert swinging a miss. Just what Georgia did that month of April was incredible. And again, against this road schedule, Dave called it earlier, says toughest road schedule Georgia's ever played. All five teams outstanding, all with winning SEC records. Here's the 0-2. Just misses away. Oh, Zach thought he had strike three.
1: Sure did.
0: Now, since the Terrell homer, Farley sent down two in a row. Brown has retired all four he's faced. Here's a 1-2. Breaking ball hit sharply to short, but glove. Nice catch, Colby. Two away. That'll bring up Benjamin. Benjamin is two out of four. He had a two-run single in the first. Line to center to end the third. Benjamin had a two-run single in the fifth and flew to left to start the seventh. Dogs it out away from a series clinching win. There's strike one on the inner half from Brown. It's Georgia 9 and Auburn 7. Two outs. Nobody on for the Tigers. Bottom of the ninth, the 0-1. Hit high out into center field. Luho, plenty of room. He'll make the catch, and that's a ball game. Zach Brown closes it out. He gets his first career save. Georgia beats Auburn 9-7. The Dogs clinch the series and win for an 11th straight time. Dogs just red hot, playing as well as any team in the country. Georgia now 43-11. And the SEC champions are 23-6, a perfect 10-0 in game two of SEC action. Just incredible. And that's 9 out of 10 series in Georgia's favorite SEC play. Absolutely amazing. Final score here tonight on the Plains. Georgia 9. Auburn 7. 2-1 last night, 9-7 tonight, and Georgia will go for the sweep tomorrow afternoon. We'll check the totals when we return on the Georgia Bulldogs Sports Network.
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0: 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Welcome to Dogs Postgame. 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
1: With the win, the Dogs improved to 43-11 on the season. That is 32 games over 500 and 23-6 in the SEC. Auburn falls to 35-18 and 16-13 in the league. The Bulldogs score 9 runs on 13 hits with one error. Auburn with 7 runs on, I got to double check the totals here. That's 2, 4, 7, 8, 9. 9 hits for the Tigers and no errors. The winning pitcher in relief, Paul Farley. And how about Paul? He is now 7-1 on the season. And Zach Brown picks up his first Georgia save, looking really, really good in relief. And Caden Aoki will get the call tomorrow. He is scheduled to be Georgia's starting pitcher. And again, what the Dogs have done, now going back to when he got the finale start at Ole Miss in that doubleheader, Georgia's been TBA for game 3. And if Georgia's needed Aoki, he's come out of the pen. Well, luckily, since then, the Dogs haven't, and he's been able to get the start. And again, the growth of Zach Brown has just been tremendous. And this Georgia team is just red hot. Again, running through the accolades again, that's 9 out of 10 series win, 5 straight series. And Auburn, that brings a streak to an end for the Tigers as they had won 6 consecutive series. 10-0 in game 2. Of course, most of those on Saturdays. But 10-0 in game 2. And how about this road record in the SEC? Georgia 11-3 and winning all 5 series, are going 11-3 at, say it with me, Texas A&M, where Georgia was 2-10 all time. Mississippi State, where Georgia hadn't won a series since 2008. Arkansas, where Georgia hadn't won a series since 2008. Ole Miss, where Georgia hadn't won a series since 2011. And here at Auburn, where the Tigers ranked inside the nation's top 5. So just an amazing run. And tomorrow will be the final game of the regular season. And Georgia will be going for the sweep. And these 23 SEC wins, that is a school record. The previous mark, the 2019 Bulldogs, won 21 times in league play. Again, yesterday, last night, it was a low-scoring game, a pitcher's duel that Georgia won 2-1. And here tonight, a higher-scoring game that the Bulldogs win by a final score of 9-7. It was 5-2 after one inning. And Georgia did a great job protecting the scoreboard. And this was a big-time win. Again, these are two great teams that have all the goods, thank you very much, to make it to Omaha and the College World Series. And fortunately, the Dogs just finding their way. You've got to hang with me for just a moment here. I've got to do some quick arithmetic. There's a discrepancy in the number of hits here for Auburn. Let me go through inning by inning. 1, 2, 3, 4, 5, 6, 7, 8. There you go. They had 4 runs on 4 hits in that 4-run fifth. So 7 runs, 10 hits, and no errors. And you know we have to keep a neat scorebook. So there you go. Final line score, Georgia 9 runs, 13 hits, 1 error for Auburn, 7 runs, 10 hits, and no errors. And I'm just going to repeat that record again. 43-11 and 23-6 in the SEC. Auburn now 35-18 and 16-13. We'll get some tweets to go around the SEC when we return right here on the Georgia Bulldogs Sports Network.
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1: All right, welcome back. It's an 11-game winning streak for Georgia. And how about that, a sweep of Missouri, a sweep of LSU, now two against Auburn, so eight in a row against Tigers here in the month of May. Thank you to the Hug Dog, Jason Huggins. Thank you, Shanna Banana. That's a funny picture. Thank you to Rose Dixie Dog. Adam Wynn, correct me if I'm wrong, but doesn't this mean the Dogs were perfect this season in SEC Game 2s? You, sir, are correct. You'll indeed win a lot of series that way. And Georgia's swept four opponents this year, the three at home of South Carolina, Missouri, and LSU in that three-game sweep of Mississippi State and Starkville. Thank you to Harold Key, Mrs. Phillips, Jeremy Smith, Wyatt 9620, David Rice. How about Lee Poole is listening in on a Saturday morning in Vietnam on business. Thank you, Dog Forever. Jesse Carver from York, Pennsylvania. Thank you, Tammy Wood. We appreciate Chris Queen. And Chris, we're asking about Justin Bird. We'll probably see him in relief tomorrow. Yeah, Georgia only needed two pitchers last night and needed three here tonight. Farley came on for Vigia, did a great job. And then a terrific job closing it out by Zach Brown. It was six up and six down. Thank you, Thomas Raffles, listening in from Bellevue, Washington. Captain McKay, we appreciate you. And let's see. Thank you, Hug Dog, Corey Gillen, Aunt Billy. I think that's got most of our tweets in. Rich Burrell, what a game. Thank you, David Hoag. Said he's got to miss a game tomorrow due to a poorly timed wedding. I love it. Appreciate everybody. Judge Ellington listening in. Frank Beltran, both a member of our outstanding legal team. Thank you, Mike Cheek. Another great series win. Thank you, Mr. Cheek. Thank you to Jeb Bradbury. Hey, my dad's listening in up at PA. I don't know if my mom and Albus and Hermie are listening in as well. And you're right, Bobby Young. That is a vacuum with number nine on it as the Dogs win it by a final score of 9-7. Let's check the SEC scoreboard if we can get the hamster up and running here on the old iPhone. And first and foremost, Georgia women's tennis beating NC State today to advance to the national semifinal round tomorrow, and the Georgia softball team winning in their first round of the NCAA regional in Athens. All right, on the diamond, it was Arkansas 5 and Kentucky 4. That's a final. Ole Miss evening up the series with Alabama. Rebels with a 9-0 win. And Arkansas lost to Kentucky last night, so that series also even. Vandy with a 9-5 win over South Carolina, so the Commodores will go for the sweep tomorrow. Again, another slugfest. This one goes A&M's way, 11-9 over Mississippi State in College Station. Florida rolling with an 11-1 victory over LSU. The reigning national champion Bayou Bengals struggling. They're in the bottom of the seventh inning in Oklahoma City, not playing the series in Norman, but playing in OKC. The score is Tennessee 5 and Oklahoma 3. Texas beat Missouri 11-6. The Longhorns will be going for a sweep tomorrow. And again, the final score here in Auburn, it was the Georgia Bulldogs 9 and the Auburn Tigers 7. And that is number 4 Georgia over number 5. If this was football, Kevin Butler kicked 3 field goals and Bo Jackson had a touchdown, and the Dogs' defense held on. 2-1, 9-7, the two finals. Georgia going for a sweep tomorrow. What a season this has been, and another stellar weekend on the road. And Georgia will try and cap it off tomorrow. Our marker 7 first pitch will be at 3:02 Eastern, which means a 2:40 airtime. All right, DJ will visit with a victorious head coach, Wes Johnson, when we return right here on the Georgia Bulldogs Sports Network.
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4: All right, back here on another victorious postgame show. The SEC champion Bulldogs taking care of business again tonight. Wes Johnson show. Wes, congratulations. Big five-run first inning and led from start to finish.
5: Yeah, I mean, you look at it. We jumped out there and got five on the board in the first with some really, really good at-bats. You know, he got two quick outs or got an out. Yeah. You know, you're going to look back on that. Daniel Jackson's hard 90 keeps that inning going there to get us a base runner, and then obviously homer and some other things. But, you know, it's always those little things you kind of forget about. A hard 90 to first puts that up. You know, it helps us put that five-run inning up.
4: And they challenged the play first, and we got it, and then it rolled from there. Yeah, like you said, the little things.
5: I mean, you know, Daniel, they try to pick Daniel off.
4: Yeah.
5: They challenge it. He's safe by, you know, probably 2 or 3 inches, but he's safe.
4: Yep.
5: And then a five spot goes on the board. And then, you know, I thought Dylan threw the ball really well. Left him in there, hit her too long. But, you know, we're at that point where it's like, all right, hey, you really want to fight to stay in, let's see. And, you know, tip your hat. That guy kind of got his barrel on that ball and flicked it out, you know, to the outfield for, you know, to get him out of there. But then I thought Paul Farley came in. Bases were loaded right there. It's a two-run game. Boy, he settled in. And then for Lujo to come up and put another one on the board after that, you know, was big. I mean, we could talk a lot. And then Zach Brown, it's good to see him come in, man, in a high-leverage situation and get six outs.
4: Farley and Brown, like you said, too. The bullpen coming up big again, and Zach just seems like he's pitching with more and more confidence.
5: Yeah, he is, and you look at it, I mean, tonight I thought he executed three different pitches for a strike. He had the sinker going, he had the changeup, and he had the slider, and man, he was really moving the baseball. He looked phenomenal.
4: Yeah, and just comfortable out there, and Jeff and I always talk about protecting that scoreboard, and Auburn wouldn't go away, but they couldn't get the lead either.
5: Yeah, you know, they could not. You know, you look at it, I mean, especially their late. I mean, I thought Paul's last two innings, or the last four innings of the game, you know, our bullpen did a phenomenal job, really not giving them any chances to do damage. You know, they were going to have to hit it out, and one kid did hit the homer there, but you know, it was a solo shot, and it was a good pitch, and you know, you tip your hat. So, but yeah, I mean, what Zach Brown did to close it out was really nice.
4: So 23 wins in the conference, no Georgia team's ever done that. Hadn't done it before with 22, and we're trying to dig the record books here. We got Lake on it. We don't know that we've ever won every road series in a season, so just crazy how things are going right now.
5: Yeah, you know, I turned and looked at our guys right there, and I said, guys, let me just tell y'all something. Like, when you get my age or maybe even younger, this will be a season you go back and look at, and you'll be able to tell people about how you came on the road and won five straight series against ranked opponents, you know, at their venue, and it's just hard to do, man. And I couldn't be prouder of these guys, the way they fight. They don't give in. The way they, you know, they stay focused, don't panic. I mean, it's been a lot of fun.
4: I think it's another good RPI win, but I'm going to go check.
5: Yeah, I mean, we'll find out. The RPI is the RPI. All we got to do is we just got to go play and win baseball games. So
4: we're doing pretty well. Thank you, Wes. Congratulations. We'll talk to you tomorrow.
5: All right, thanks, and go Dawgs.
4: All right, that's Georgia head coach Wes Johnson. It's the Bulldogs. Get the victory. We're going to see if we can find one of the other guys here in the dugout. Hey, we got our man Jordy Oriach. Hey, Jordy.
6: How you doing?
4: Congratulations. Welcome to the postgame show. You're our Primerica player of the game.
6: Awesome.
4: And, man, that home run in the first inning set the tone tonight. Take us through that at-bat.
6: I mean, that whole at-bat, I think I was hitting the ball so well. I mean, I was trying to get a heater, and I was thinking about hitting the ball backside, and I got the slider. I'm really good at hitting off-speed pitches, and I got it. And it was a special moment.
4: Yeah, and did you have a feeling at that point, too, that it's going to be hard for Auburn to win? I know there's a long way to go. You're only in the first inning, but, again, setting the tone with that
7: that five run first?
6: No, yeah, it was. I had a feeling that was gonna be hard for them because like we struck first with five runs on the way, and I was like, yeah, this is the tone we gotta set. We got the teams like this that are good, and that's how we got rolled.
8: Yeah, and that pitcher too is really good. Yeah. Turned on him. You had a good night at the plate. Also, we thought you had that third hit on that ball that went to the. Were you trying to just shoot it left?
6: I was like, I need this hit. I need it, and I was like, he made a great play. I was like, all right, whatever. I'm not the fastest guy ever, but I tried.
8: No, that was really good. When you were considering the Dogs, what were a couple of factors that got you to Athens?
6: I mean, just offensive, the history of the offense here. I mean, you can see guys in 20-plus homers here, and I was like, I want to be a part of this program. And I already knew they were going to be a special year. We got a lot of good guys on our team. And, I mean, just Coach Goggin, Coach Ammo, they did a great job with recruiting. And, yeah, I mean, that's the whole thing about hitting homers and scoring a lot of runs.
8: Had you been to Athens before you signed on with the Dogs? And I guess they probably showed you the short porch out in right field.
6: Oh, yeah, they showed me. I didn't even take a visit. I said yes right away without a visit. I was like, let's do it right away. I know a lot of history with Georgia. I'm like, yeah, I want to be a part of this program right away. So
8: the things that you guys are doing this year, Georgia's never done before. Yep. Like, the Dogs have won a national championship way before you were born, but it's been 18 years since we've won an SEC championship. Yep. We've done that now. We don't think we've ever won all five road series in a year, and especially with this road schedule. But what has this team done or meant to you, and why is Georgia doing what they're doing this year?
6: As you can tell, like, our chemistry is off the roof right now. I mean, even like we have so many guys that are in and out of lineup, and whoever goes in there just puts the work in. If it's like, it just doesn't matter. We're all here for a team, and we're going to be out here cheering for each other. And I mean, everybody just hits. We got a lot of guys that are good. Our pitching staff is really good, and it's going to be a special team.
8: And I'll let you go after this one. It seems like it's great years we're having. You guys are approaching these games that there's still a lot of work left to be done.
6: There's a lot of work left to do. This is not the end finish. We're wanting to win Omaha. That's the point. National championship, that's the goal. Just step by step every day.
8: All right, from Massachusetts to New Mexico to Athens and hopefully to Omaha, Nebraska.
6: Yes, sir. That's what I want to do.
8: All right, thank you, Jordy. Yeah, great stuff. Appreciate
6: it. Thank you.
8: All right, there's Jordy Oriach, our Primerica player of the game with that big three-run homer in the first inning. All right, we'll take a break on this victorious post-game show. The Dogs taking care of business here against Auburn, winning it 9-7. We'll be right back here on the Georgia Bulldogs Sports Network.
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1: Holy smokes, it is an 11-game winning streak that began with that gutty, gritty, come-from-behind, back-end-of-the doubleheader triumph against Ole Miss when we were 5.5 feet under. And this Georgia team played as well as any team in the country since. The Dogs now 23-6 in the SEC, winning all five SEC road series, and all five of those teams winning records in the SEC, and all five highly ranked. It's just been a dream journey, and tomorrow's the final day of the regular season. Georgia will try and close it out and get a sweep, and that would put Georgia at 12-3 on the road and 12-3 at home in the SEC, and extend that winning streak out to 12 games heading to Birmingham in the Southeastern Conference Tournament. 2-1 last night, 9-7 tonight, going for the sweep tomorrow. Until then, for Talik Pratt and David Johnston, I'm Jeff Dantzler, signing off on a winning night for Georgia as the Dogs top Auburn by a final score of 9-7. Talk to you tomorrow. Thank you for listening to Bulldog Baseball on the Georgia Bulldog Sports Network.
0: on the Georgia Bulldogs Sports Network. You've been listening to Georgia Baseball. 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
7: You know, those are those constraints that we are given and we schedule around, but they don't have to have a bye, and they can keep going into their season and make sure, you know, competitively for other reasons, they have a bye at some other time.
11: So I'm sure you haven't, may not have seen them all, but I want your early take right now on who do you think is winning the schedule release video battle this season?
7: It's a great one, and what a great thing that has just evolved over these years. Look, I think, you know, widely accepted, the Chargers are perhaps the multiple-time defending champions, what they put in the details. I said to someone, I've got to watch that thing on a large screen and have a magnifying glass just to see all the Easter eggs in there, and it's so clever. You know, in our scheduling room, we've got a great team of people led by Hans Schroeder and Mike Norris, who are kind of the drivers of this, but other folks like Max St. John and Blake Jones and Lucy Popko. And, you know, we spend a lot of time together and we get a little punchy. And Blake is one who is just all about the Simpsons and making jokes about Mendoza and things. The Colts Simpsons video was the first thing that got sent around on our group text, because we're like, that's it. That is the kind of the banter that we have constantly. So I haven't watched all of them yet, but you know, the level of clever creativity is fantastic.
12: It really is. The production value on this is crazy. And I'm wondering, without giving away too many state secrets, like, they have to get some of their stuff ahead of time before we get it, right? Like, just to know, like, all right, our graphics have to be this, our font has to be this,
7: yep.
12: or do they get it when we get it as well? Do they get tipped off a little bit ahead of time?
7: They get it a little bit ahead of the public, but that's an interesting observation, because, you know, when we think about how big this day has become and the anticipation, I love it. I love how our fans are into it, and then how our, you know, you guys who cover the game, you want to critique, you know, everybody's schedule, where they get their bye. But everybody knows who they're playing, right? The minute the season ends, the Chargers know who their opponents are, so they can start building their jokes and their graphics.
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18: Every 40 seconds, a child is reported missing. 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
28: Dan Morgan here on the Rich Eisen Show. Our radio audience just returned. The GM and president of football operations of the defending NFC South champion Carolina Panthers here on the Rich Eisen Show. 8 minutes is something you would even cut down. How about, you know, again, I'm as a host of a draft, I like talking. So fewer minutes is a problem for me.
29: Give me 5 minutes.
28: Really?
29: Mm. Yeah.
28: That's it. What about 3 minutes in day three? What about that?
29: That'd be great.
28: Yeah?
29: Yeah. I think it'd be good. You know, I like your board. I think especially our board where you're drafting best player available, like it's pretty easy the way that we stack it. You know, when our pick comes, like we're taking the guy that's, you know, best player available at the time. So, it's really, you know, it's not rocket science, if you want to say, but at the same time, you know, you have to prepare and you have to, you know, make sure, you know, your board's the way that you want it and have confidence in it.
28: What'd you like about Monroe Freeling that you jumped on him at 19, Dan?
29: I mean, 21 years old, 6'7", 34 3/4 arm. You know, you look at his pass protection, you look at his run blocking. He's only a 1-year starter, but he's a guy with like a huge upside, a guy that we felt like we could take, and he could come in here and compete to start. And we're excited about him, man. Like I think he definitely has a lot of potential, a high ceiling, and a guy that I think's, you know, really going to ascend once he gets going.
28: I mean, Dan, not to tell you how to do it, but I mean, when you say he's 6'7", you got to go like this with your hand. Yeah. You know, I know that's an old thing. My kids, they're in school right now, which is why I'm daring to do this. They'd be so angry at me for actually making it.
29: I'll leave that for my kids.
28: Yeah, I mean, and so clearly he does what for your offense, do you think?
29: Yeah, I mean, listen, it's hard to find left tackles. It's hard to find guys that big and that athletic to play left tackle. So, obviously, we have Icky coming off an injury. We signed Rasheed Walker. I think your offensive line can never be too strong. And we got to win. If we're going to win the game, it's got to be up front on both sides of the ball. So we put a point of emphasis on, you know, making both sides of the ball, both fronts, as strong as possible. And that's what went into our thinking.
28: Now I know why you wanted the first round to go quicker, Dan, because the conversation going into the draft was, if you want a top-notch left tackle, drafting around where you were drafting, best of luck, that there could have been a run on that.
29: Yeah.
28: And you had to have been sitting there on that Thursday night going, come on, like, are we going to be able to stick and pick Monroe Freeling? How many times in your mocking out of the draft did you get so lucky to have that happen where you didn't have to move up or down?
29: Not many times. Yeah, he would usually go pretty early in the mock drafts that I would do. Maybe a time, you know, here or there I would get them, but for the most part, again, these left tackles and guys, especially that big and athletic, they're going to go a lot earlier than where we thought he, you know, where we took them.
28: And then pieces of the puzzle, the fact that you hit the defense so hard in free agency, that opened up your draft strategy. Is that one way to put it, Dan?
29: Yeah, definitely. I think that's our strategy. You know, it just so happened we want to take the best player, whether it's in free agency or the draft. Like, we just want to add really talented football players to our roster. You saw what we did with Jalen Phillips and Devin Lloyd, and same thing here. Like, Monroe Freeling, best player available on our board, we take him. So that's our philosophy here, where we just want to get the best football players in our building.
28: And then Lee Hunter, Chris Brazell, the second, Will Lee the third. So you kept on going. It's amazing your the next draft choice wasn't the fourth. But walk me through those guys. What do you like about them?
29: Yeah, we followed the board. Same philosophy there, where at the time they were the best players available. In the second round, obviously, we drafted Lee Hunter. We thought very highly of him, a big body that super strong at the point of attack. Again, win the game up front. Chris Brazel, just a big, rangy receiver with 4.37 speed. He can make big plays down the field. He can run routes. He's so flexible and loose, and he can just do so many things for our offense, you know, to open the vertical game up in our offense. Same thing, you know, Will Lee, another guy, super tough, competitive, feisty out there. He's big and he's long. He fits our prototype for corners. Just, you know, a guy that we held in high regard. So we're extremely excited about our draft class, our free agency class, and where we're headed as a franchise.
28: Yeah, I mean, you take a look at your receiver room now, right? You mentioned Brazel there to go with Leggett. Coker, my goodness, the way he came on at the end of the season last year. Your offensive rookie of the year in Teteroa, McMillan, Jimmy Horn sitting there as well, just to name a few. Your running back room, you did lose Rico Dowdle. But there is Jonathan Brooks. Will you walk me through his injury, as well as you mentioned Icky, you mentioned Ekwonu, who's been obviously a crucial draft choice for you in the first round as well. Walk me through those two pieces and how you're going to work this all together on offense, Dan.
29: Yeah, obviously Jonathan Brooks, we drafted him in the second round 2 years ago, a guy that we think very highly of. Obviously, you know, coming off two knee injuries, feel awful for him, but he's doing great. He worked his way back, fully healthy now, feeling great, looking great out there, cutting, running fast. So obviously we're super excited about him and potentially where he could bring our offense. So yeah, in the pass game and the run game, I think he'll really help us out. And Icky's making a lot of progress as well. Timeline wise, I'm not sure when he's going to be able to come back, but he's down there. He's working his butt off. The training staff's doing a great job with his rehab. So yeah, we'll see where he's at a certain point during the season. But again, two guys, you know, that we hold in high regard, and Brooks is healthy. Icky's getting healthier by the day, and both, you know, we're excited about both of them.
28: Dan Morgan here on the Rich Eisen Show, and obviously you're in the process of having a team that you can build around a young quarterback while he's on his first contract, and what that means for your cap, et cetera. What's your philosophy, plan on a Bryce Young extension? Where do you stand on that,
29: Dan? Yeah, we just picked up his fifth year, and you know, I think contract wise in terms of long-term contract, you know, we'll keep talking about that here internally, and we'll get it done at the right time, you know, if we're going to do it. And you know, we'll talk to Bryce's representatives and, you know, just kind of keep those discussions here internally. But obviously we believe in Bryce. He's gotten better every single year. He's developing as a leader. He has such a good grasp of Coach Canales and Brad Idzik's offense. He's just getting better every single day. So we're obviously really excited about him and the team and the direction that we're headed.
28: Well, there's no doubt about where, you know, the arrow is trending. Certainly since right at the outset of, you know, your and Coach Canales' relationship with him, there was a benching. There was a sit down. From which, you know, he has clearly come back. And there was even a conversation, could he even continue in your organization when that happened? That was on us in the media, not what you were saying, obviously, internally. Yeah. But the point is, though, is that the arrow is trending up. And where does he feel, do you think? Do you need to talk with him about not extending him after year three when somebody in a first round, first overall position usually expects that to happen, or somebody who clearly is a face of a franchise gets this deal in the NFL after 3 years? Do you have to talk with him as to why he currently doesn't have it?
29: Yeah, I mean, we always do a great job of communicating with all our players, not just Bryce. And Bryce knows where we stand with him, and he feels the same way about us. Again, I think, you know, when and if a deal gets done, you know, it's one of those things where he knows we feel great about him. He feels great about where we're headed. So we'll get something done at the right time.
28: Okay. So last one for you on this. I'll just put a fine point on it. Is this a prove it situation, do you think, Dan? Would you say that?
29: Bryce, I think everybody on our roster has to prove every single day, you know, their value and worth. And everybody knows that in this building, that you have to, you know, go work and go earn everything. But yeah, Bryce, you know, in terms of him having to earn it, you know, everybody on the roster has to earn it. And again, he's headed in the right direction. We feel great about him. And again, we'll get it done at the right time.
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0: is in. Green around first, heading to second. He'll cruise into second. 14th double of the year. Tigers have tied it at two.
1: On 97.1, the ticket. We have a 2-2 game going into extra innings, and we pick up the action here as Spencer Torkelson comes to the plate looking to finish this one off for the Tigers.
0: The 2-2. Swing to drive to the gap in right center field. That ball is up the gap. Tigers win. Veerling comes home. Tigers walk off the Blue Jays.
1: Torkelson with a walk-off single. Tigers win it 3-2. Riley Green, 1-for-4 with a game-tying RBI double in the sixth, which you heard. A Tiger snap a three-game losing skid, only their second win in their last 10, dating back to May the 4th. SportsCenter All Night, ESPN Radio, and the ESPN app coming up. 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

0: 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Two game sixes, trying to get to game sevens for a couple of teams or get their way into the conference finals. Plus some WNBA action, some action on the diamond as well. 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
0: Diamondbacks taking on the Rockies. Merrill Kelly looking for the rare complete game. And here's the final call in Arizona Sports 98.7 FM.
3: The 1-2. Swing and a miss. He got him. And at 37 years old, Merrill Kelly fires his first ever complete game in the most unlikely of venues. Nine innings of one-run ball at Coors Field.
1: Number four.
0: The Pistons down 3-2, hoping to force a game seven in Cleveland, and Jalen Duren's dunk in the fourth put them up for good and sends the series back to Detroit. McCall on ESPN Radio.
3: Here's Cunningham, a three. No. Offensive rebound, Duren put back in. Jalen Duren, another rebound and another 2 points.
4: First-time All-Star showing just why tonight.
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1: Number three.
0: In the Battle of Missouri, the Cardinals and Royals tied at 4 in the 11. Jarrell Pozo at the plate. Here's the call on the Cardinals Radio Network.
5: The pitch. Pozo swings and he hits it to right. A Redbird winner. A base hit to right. Pozo touches first. And he's going to be mobbed by his teammates as we light up the night in downtown St. Louis. Joel Pozo with the game winner on the first pitch he saw from Steven Cruz. The Cardinals walk off the Royals in 11, 5-4.
1: Number two.
0: It's weird to say a Yastrzemski walked off the Red Sox, but that's exactly what happened in Atlanta tonight. The call on 680 The Fan.
5: Lefty set right at the belly. 1-2. Swung on, struck down towards left center field. That's down! That's down! Here comes Kim! Braves gonna win! Hit the lights and say goodnight! Braves take it 3-2!
1: Number one.
0: Spencer Torkelson sent the fans home happy at Comerica Park. Cap off a great sports night in Detroit. The call on 97.1 The Ticket.
5: The 2-2. Swing and drive to the gap in right center field. The ball is hit the gap. Tigers win. Fielding comes home. Tigers walk off the Blue Jays.
0: Sports Center. 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We're a couple of games into the WNBA season. We had 2-1-1 teams squaring off with Caitlin Clark and the Fever hosting the Washington Mystics. Clark with 20 and 5 assists in each of the Fever's first two games. Clark struggling, though, in this one against the Mystics on Friday. Just 2 of 15 from the field and 11 points in the first three quarters, but she was heating up in the fourth. Mystics up by 3, but Clark looking to even things up on Ion.
6: Will it be Mitchell? Will it be Clark? Cunningham looking. Versatines Allen. Hand off Clark for the tie. Yes! Caitlin Clark has tied the game with under 2 seconds left to play. 22 has done it again.
0: Clark had 17 fourth quarter points, the most she's put up in a fourth quarter in her career. But it was too much Cody McMahon and the Mystics on Friday.
6: Mitchell can't finish at the rim. The pure presence of Shakira Austin. And McMahon is left alone. And a big shot, Cody McMahon. Oh, what a swing. Kelsey Mitchell had a chance to put the Fever in front. And instead, it's Washington by 4.
0: Mystics sneak past the Fever 104-102. Caitlin Clark in the loss finishes with 32 points. Meanwhile, Aces and Suns, Aja Wilson had a big game.
7: Against Pierce, Wilson jabs, fires, knocks down the three. 45 for Aja Wilson.
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0: 45 points for Wilson on NBC Sports Boston. The Aces beat the Suns 101-94. Coming up next to get your sports Saturday started, it's Marty and McGee. 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
18: What happens when sporting legends sit down to talk? 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
19: Welcome. Our guest today is Bobby Cox, manager of the Atlanta Braves for 25 years, won practically every accolade a guy could win. Bobby, you were highly regarded throughout baseball as a manager that players like to play for, because you had discipline and but you also had respect. But you pretty much let a guy enjoy himself within the framework of trying to win a ball game and then win a championship. You also managed in Toronto for 4 years. What does it take to be a good manager? And I remember that it's attributed to, I've heard John McGraw and Casey Stengel, I don't know who really came up with this, but the secret to managing is keeping the five guys who hate you away from the five guys who are undecided.
20: I've heard that one, Lauren, but I don't know. You know, I picked up a few things along the way from managers that I played for, and I only played for one in the major leagues, Ralph Houk, and I coached under Billy Martin, and I played for a number of managers in the minor leagues, and I think you take a little bit of the good out of it, and you get to see the bad too. And, you know, Ralph Houk was my inspiration to manage, and I loved the way he treated people. And, you know, the bench guy was no different from Mickey Mantle, and I treated everybody great. And you have to create, I've always tried to create a good atmosphere in the clubhouse and on the field where the player really wants to come to the ballpark every day and enjoy himself and play his guts out. And, you know, we were lucky. We had great players for a long time here in Atlanta, and we still have those same players, the quality. And, you know, I think loyalty is a big thing. I'm very loyal. I was to all the players, and I expected the same thing from them. And, you know, again, you take stuff from different guys along the way in your career. You're not going to change who you are, but you can take a few things here and there because, you know, you're not going to change yourself very much. But I was kind of gung-ho about the game. I expected to win every night, and I expected the players to perform.
19: Our guest is Bobby Cox, the award-winning manager of the Atlanta Braves. Spent 25 years managing in the Braves organization, managing the Braves team, and also 4 years with the Toronto Blue Jays. You really didn't have to get out, and a lot of managers have managed years longer in terms of being older than you are.
20: Well, when you reach 70, I think you got to start thinking about it. And, you know, I thought about retiring many times, and my wife wanted me home more and more. And, you know, the grandkids are growing up now. And as a baseball guy, you know, you miss your family growing up. You really do. It's a hard life. And I was lucky. I had a great family. But it's not easy. And I think once you reach 70 years old, you need to give it to somebody younger, like Freddie Gonzalez, who's done a terrific job here and will continue to do a great job. But it was time, and I enjoy what I'm doing. I couldn't have gone cold turkey. There's no way I could have said this is it and never come around again. And the organization has been good to me. They let me come to spring training, and I get to go down and see some of the minor leaguers play and hang out. And that's my baseball fix. It's enough for me to keep my hand in it and keep me smiling.
19: I guess it's Bobby Cox, former manager of the Atlanta Braves. What do you miss about being in the dugout every day?
20: Seeing the players and, you know, when the game starts. I always look forward when the umpire said, let's play ball. And, you know, the game itself is intriguing in a lot of ways, especially in the National League. It's a lot of fun to manage a National League team. I think there's definitely things you do and have to dwell over decisions more than you do in the American League. So it's a fun league to manage in, but I miss the game itself.
19: I guess it's Bobby Cox, former manager of the Atlanta Braves. You managed in both leagues, the American League, when you were with the Toronto Blue Jays. Is it tougher, and I'm thinking about perhaps a designated hitter rule, is it tougher to manage in the National League?
20: I think it is. An opinion, but I definitely think there's more decisions you have to make with the pitching staff. And I, like I said, I enjoyed the National League much more than I did the American League. I love Toronto. I love Pat Gillick and Paul Beeson up there, the GM and the president of the team. And, you know, it was wonderful up there. But I had an opportunity to get back to Atlanta, and I took it because the family situation, that's where we lived.
19: I guess it's Bobby Cox, former manager of the Atlanta Braves. In the American League, the designated hitter rule we referred to there a moment ago, do you think it'll ever be adopted by the National League?
20: I hope not. I was hoping it'd be the other way around. We would grandfather it out in the American League after 4 years. And have, you know, the National League style of ball everywhere. I don't know what the commissioner's going to do. I don't know if he really likes the DH or not. You know, some people like it, some don't. You know, the theory is, you know, there's more runs scored. You know, tougher for pitchers to get through nine hitters in a lineup instead of eight. And it's true. And but I do not, me personally, I don't like to watch American League game on television at all. I just want to watch the National League play.
19: My guest is Bobby Cox talking about his life in baseball. A gentleman who's regarded throughout baseball as a fellow who had the right touch in dealing with people, particularly players. You were a general manager for a short period of time, Bobby. Did you miss being on the field? You often went back.
20: Yeah, I did. I did it for 4.5 years. And I was lucky. You know, we had some success in building the team, and all the credit goes to Paul Snyder and the our scouting director who did the drafting and the player development, along with Bobby Dews and Hank Aaron. And, you know, that was a job I was completely new at, and I let a lot of people, you know, you hire people to let them work, and that's exactly what we did. I let people work, and it worked out.
19: Well, now, as general manager, weren't you the one that made the John Smoltz trade?
20: Yeah, but, you know, if you don't have a good scouting director and scouts under him telling me what to do and who to trade for, you know, you're in deep trouble. So that one goes to Paul Snyder.
19: Well, explain what happened with the Smoltz trade. He grew up in Michigan, signed with the Tigers.
20: Yeah, he was a Tiger out of high school. He had scholarships at, I think, Michigan State and Michigan to play basketball or baseball, and he chose baseball. And Detroit at that particular time, the year, was in a pennant race trying to get, you know, up in the standings and win the pennant, which they eventually did. And we had a veteran pitcher that they were looking for by the name of Doyle Alexander, and he fit them perfectly. In fact, he won 10 straight for them, and he pitched them to the World Series. And we were rebuilding, and we could afford to give up a good veteran pitcher. And we were looking for younger guys to build with. And John Smoltz's name popped up very quickly in their organization. And we sent some scouts in to see him. And the scouts came back and said, these guys will never trade this kid. And I said, why not? And they said, because he's going to be a Cy Young Award winner, which he did in about 4 years. So we got lucky, but we had good scouts.
19: I guess it's Bobby Cox, former manager of the Atlanta Braves, talking about his days as general manager. Now, if you were on the other side of the fence, you were with Detroit, you got Doyle Alexander, and that helped you get to the playoffs in the World Series. But long term,
20: they were thinking short term, and that's exactly what they did. They were looking, and it worked.
19: I guess it's Bobby Cox, former manager of the Atlanta Braves. We'll have more coming from Bobby Cox in just a moment. Following these.

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0: This is Sports Conversations with Lauren Smith on GNN. 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
1: Welcome back. Our guest is Bobby Cox, former manager of the Atlanta Braves. Caught up with him at the ballpark recently to talk baseball. Sort of strange to see you, Bobby, not in your familiar uniform. And most people wear their uniform even after their active days are over. You go out to Arizona in the spring, you're going to see Tommy Lasorda, he is number two. Do you not wear the uniform?
2: I don't know, Lauren. The first year, Freddie wanted me down here real bad, Freddie Gonzalez, and he wanted me to get in uniform. And I thought, you know, if you're gone, you're gone. And I might put it on next year. We'll see. And in fact, I might put it in on the last week of this season. But, you know, I miss the spikes and the uniform and the hat and... But I've been getting my work done in civilian clothes. It's okay.
1: Well, you wear your uniform, as we say, it's traditional. I can remember in Winter Haven, all those years in the spring, Bob Feller would come down, wear his uniform, and come out pregame and get a standing.
2: Play catch. He was 90 years old, and he was still firing. And, you know, fans love that. And, you know, a lot of guys are. Yogi. Not anymore because he can't, but Yogi Berra and Whitey Ford over with the Yankees would walk around and sign autographs, things like that. I still do that. I just don't have the uni.
1: Well, someday you'll have to come back and wear your uniform for the fans who want their picture made with you. Your philosophy of managing, Bobby, if you put it in a nutshell, exactly what was your basic philosophy?
2: Well, again, you know, creating a real good atmosphere for them to come to work for. And I think managers, you know, they have to know, they all know the game. You have to know very much how to run a pitching staff and concentrate on that. But, you know, we want all the players to get along as much as we can. And the ones that weren't involved as team guys, they didn't last very long with the Atlanta Braves. We got rid of them. And I think you have to have that in most sports. And you can win with a bad apple or two. It happens once in a while, but not very often. You know, you're in this together, and that means the manager, the coaches, and the players. So, you know, I know one thing, Lauren, without pitching, you're not going to win too many games. It starts with when the umpire says play ball, guess what? The pitcher's got the ball in his hands, and you're going to have to try to hit it. So you need five good ones in the rotation, and you need a bullpen nowadays. And baseball's kind of changed in the respect of complete games anymore. The great teams in the league right now, they can lock up the seventh, eighth, and ninth inning just like that. So, you know, you have to know how to manage that as well.
1: Our guest is Bobby Cox, former manager of the Atlanta Braves, also the Toronto Blue Jays. How did you develop your philosophy, and how did you develop your system of managing and developing pitchers?
2: Well, my philosophy about managing that just developed as my career developed as a player in the minor leagues, a player in the major leagues, coached in the major leagues, and it just develops into you. And my philosophy on pitching is control the fastball. We can talk all day long about breaking balls, this and that, but if you don't control the fastball, you're not going to go very far. So we've always taught control the fastball.
1: Walks are a manager's nightmare, right?
2: A pitcher with no control has nothing, and I'll go by that the rest of my life. You know, you see the Greg Maddoxes at the end of his career still winning because he knew where the fastball was going. Tommy Glavine, same thing. And, you know, it takes special people to endure that over a long haul, and they finally lose their stuff, but you still want them on your team. They can still win 15 games because they got smart along the way in their baseball career.
1: Our guest is Bobby Cox, the former Atlanta Braves manager, talking baseball with him. Is there ever a occasion where a manager needs to do a little gambling in terms of the situation, the circumstance?
2: Oh, yeah.
1: Did you gamble any?
2: Yeah. With the right guys. You got to have the right makeup on your team. I can remember the St. Louis Cardinal teams in their old ballpark, which was huge until they moved the fences in. Whitey Herzog had speed, no power, all speed, and they just ran wild all the time, took all the gambles you could. But if you don't have that, you certainly don't want to make a bad bet and lose all the time. So, yeah, I'd like all kinds of – the perfect team would be a team that's got some speed and power. Then you can really turn them loose and do things and squeeze and hit and run and all that type of stuff. But, you know, it depends on who you've got in that lineup.
1: The pitching situation with any club any year, what are the basics you look for in developing your starting pitching?
2: Well, the basics are, you know, everybody looks for the radar gun speed. How hard's this kid throwing? I remember Greg Maddux asking me after the draft, he said, "Bobby, did we get any pitchers?" I said, "Yeah, we got some guys with power arms." He said, "That's not what I ask you. Did we get any pitchers?" So, you know, they have to, you can time a jet, as Eddie Matthews once said. You know, there's a lot of guys in baseball now throw right at 100 miles an hour. But if they don't develop control with it, they have nothing. And a lot of them haven't developed an off-speed pitch. So it's not just how hard you throw the ball. It's how well you command it and how well you set up hitters.
1: Greg Maddux, you've referred to him several times. He was a very crafty pitcher. Compare him to somebody you played with, perhaps Whitey Ford. Was they similar in any way? Different?
2: No, probably similar. Both of them were not big guys. But Whitey Ford, my gosh, he was awesome. He had great stuff. And Greg probably had the best changeup that you ever wanted to see. From a right-hander, Tommy Glavine had it from the left side. But in all cases, they had control. And they knew how to get hitters out. They were smart. And didn't come overnight. They had their battles when they first came up. Tommy Glavine, I think, lost 17 games his first year. And you learn, you know. You learn it's hard knocks, but the good ones learn.
1: I guess it's Bobby Cox, former manager of the Atlanta Braves for 25 years, visiting with him about his life and career in baseball, a very successful career. The greatest hitter you ever saw, player, when you were playing or managing?
2: I played with Mickey at the end of his career, and he could still hit, but I didn't see him in his heyday. I saw Willie Mays play as a fan, and I thought he was awesome. I saw Hank Aaron play. They don't get any better than that. One of the best hitters I ever saw when I was managing, of course, Willie and Hank and Mickey, they were gone, was George Brett. George Brett, I thought, had a chance to hit 400, he and Tony Gwynn. But George Brett, in the day when I was managing against him, was probably the best hitter I ever saw.
1: I guess it's Bobby Cox talking about the greatest hitter he ever saw. The greatest hitter, I guess, you played with then would, of course, be Mickey Mantle.
2: Yeah, and, you know, you could throw Barry Bonds in there the last few years of his career. He became just an awesome hitter.
1: I guess is Bobby Cox, the former manager of the Atlanta Braves, won a World Series with the Braves, also won 14 consecutive division championships, a record that some say will never be broken. We'll talk to Bobby Cox about that record and also about some other developments and features to his successful run as a manager, 25 years, as we say, with the Braves. He also spent 4 years in Toronto, managing the Toronto Blue Jays. We'll have some further comment from Bobby Cox, talking baseball with the great one, right after this.
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1: Welcome back, I guess, is Bobby Cox, the former manager of the Atlanta Braves, who coached, who managed 25 years in Atlanta with the Braves and 4 years with the Toronto Blue Jays. Bobby, in the 90s, when you all started that big streak in Atlanta, the architects were you, John Schuerholz, you mentioned Paul Snyder, Ted Turner. You weren't, nobody can be clairvoyant in athletics, but did you have a sense that something good could be developing with what you all had in Atlanta?
2: Yeah, it started in 90, actually. Tommy Glavine was there, and Smoltz was coming, and our defense was bad. And we needed a third baseman, a first baseman, and, you know, if we could get a defensive shortstop to pick up Blauzer once in a while and this and that, we thought we would improve a lot with our pitching staff. And the 91 season, John was the GM then. He was able to get Terry Pendleton at third base and Bream at first, and we added Raphael Belliard at short, and that really tightened up the defense. We didn't have good defense at all in 1990, and we figured, you know, we could play at least 500 ball just because of that. And at the halfway mark, we were like 10 and a half games behind the Dodgers in July. And we had a team meeting, and I honestly thought, and I told the team, that we can catch them. You know, we were really on a roll. And I don't know if they believed me or not, but it wasn't long. We were in first place, and that started it. And then, you know, free agents then. You know, we picked up Greg Maddux, I think, in 1993 to winter meetings. And, you know, players started wanting to come to Atlanta. So I was lucky, you know, a great front office guy like John Schuerholz at the helm up there, getting us the players that he did.
1: I guess as Bobby Cox, former manager of the Atlanta Braves, worst to first, how rewarding was that experience?
2: It was great. And, you know, we were in the World Series, and we were in the seventh game in Minnesota. Unfortunately, we didn't play enough of them in Atlanta. We won the three in Atlanta, and we lost the four in Minnesota. If it had been the other way around, we would have won it. And, you know, it was probably the most exciting season, even the World Championship. I think the 91 season, the way the city of Atlanta and surrounding areas, the energy that they put into the team, the excitement, and it was one of the most special years of my career.
1: I guess it's Bobby Cox, former manager of the Atlanta Braves. Now, you hear about home field advantage in football more often, say, than baseball, but that home field advantage is there in baseball?
2: In Minnesota, in that little dome that with AstroTurf, and you couldn't see balls that went up, and a visiting team comes in there, the balls bounce so high off of it. You know, you have to play on that thing 40 or 50 games to really get the hang of it. So the advantage, if there ever was an advantage, it was that ballpark, believe me. And they had truly, well, since they moved to the new ballpark, they can't win. And that gives you some kind of example of, you know, what a place it was to play in for the home team.
1: I guess it's Bobby Cox. The 14 consecutive division championships, nobody will ever break that, some say. A lot of people I've heard say in other sports, not just in baseball. But how rewarding was it to enjoy that consistency of success?
2: It made you feel good, but it's like I told our players every spring when we showed up, you know, let's don't get complacent. What we did last year means nothing now. I mean, we can swagger a little bit in spring training maybe, but, you know, it's an entirely new ballgame. The following year, and you know, you've got to be ready for it, prepared for it, and our guys were.
1: And attitude is so important in all sports. How did you keep the players from getting complacent? It would have been a natural thing.
2: The drive, I think, the drive of the love of the game and the drive of wanting to win. One of the reasons I think I got thrown out of so many games, I got a little wanted to win too badly sometimes. And, you know, when you have a good team, every swing, every pitch is big during the ball game for you because you're in the game most of the time. So it's just I think the players probably they're going to feed off the manager and the coach and staff and the front office with their interest in winning for sure. And we get paid to win, you know. They're paying us to go out there and win. So, you know, let's win.
1: I guess it's Bobby Cox. We'll have more right after this.
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0: This is Sports Conversations with Lauren Smith on GNN. Now, here's Lauren.
1: Welcome back. I guess it's Bobby Potts, former manager of the Atlanta Braves, spent 25 years managing the team, also managed the Toronto Blue Jays for 4 years. You had a dome stadium in Toronto, did you not?
2: Yes. Well, I never managed there. I managed an old exhibition park.
1: Okay.
2: And that's when I left to come back to the Braves as the general manager. Yeah, that ballpark is beautiful. It's really...
1: But you would prefer to play outdoors, apparently.
2: I'd rather watch baseball outdoors and football outdoors, to be honest with you. I just think it's meant to be played. And, you know, most of the drainage systems that we have nowadays in Major League ballparks, you know, if it rains, thunderstorm comes up, you can play in 45 minutes to an hour. So I just... Me personally, I'd rather be outside.
1: I guess it's Bobby Cox of the Atlanta Braves. You mentioned earlier that you never got bored, but what happens? How do you manage? How do you keep yourself up when it's late in the season, say August, and you know you're out of the pennant race? You know you have a chance.
2: That's the time you need to have a meeting with the team and just tell them that, you know, we are in the entertainment business. Nobody wants to see you not running a ball out, not doing this, not doing that. And, you know, you play for pride and development. So, you know, if that were the case, you need to talk to your players and just tell them how important it is to keep a high standard of energy and performance.
1: You grew up in California. At what point did you decide you really wanted to make baseball your career?
2: Well, I did, and it's funny. I had my arm operated on in my end of my junior year, and I didn't get to play baseball my senior year. And I was pretty good at football, and I had some scholarships to be a quarterback. And the baseball scholarships were kind of, nobody knew if I could throw or anything, but I could throw a football. It was funny. And Red Adams, the old Pacific Coast League pitcher, retired and became a Dodger scout when the Brooklyn Dodgers moved to Los Angeles. And he grew up about 10 miles from where I was living, and he was down seeing some of his family, and they told him about this kid over in Selma, where I grew up, that might make a ball player.

0: The NBA playoffs are underway, and now you can trade every game on Kalshi. 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
1: It's key to your success, but how key?
2: Again, if you don't have a good pitching staff, you're not going to win a lot of ball games. I don't care what kind of lineup you put out there, you're not going to win without good starting pitching, and nowadays a really good bullpen. So we tried to keep every year, our pitching staff intact. And again, the pitchers, the players, they liked Atlanta. Winning tradition, they didn't want to be a free agent and leave. And almost none of them ever did.
1: Go over the key pitchers, the big three, Smoltz, Glavine, and Maddux. What were exceptional about each one of them?
2: Yeah,
1: special about them?
2: Well, they all learned how to pitch. And when we got Smoltzy, he was like a bull in a China store, bouncing off walls, trying to throw it as hard as he could and stuff like that. And he had great stuff, and it didn't take him long at all to get everything under control. And of course, when we got Maddux, you knew he was going to be an all-star pitcher. He had his training with the Cubbies, and Glavine was homegrown and learned how to pitch. And those guys were competitors. They separate themselves from other people. They really do. They just knew how to get hitters out, and they could outthink the hitters. And they were probably the three smartest pitchers I ever managed.
1: And they seemed to pull for one another. There was no rivalry there.
2: Well, they did. Again, they were competitors. And when we got in a bind, if somebody had a bad back in a rotation or a sore arm or whatever, and we'd start thinking about a four-man staff pitching every 4 days instead of the extra day's rest every fifth day, when I'd be contemplating that, they would be knocking on my door and say, "We got it. We're going on 3 days." And that's the type of people they were.
1: How comforting was that to a manager?
2: It's wonderful to have that type of competitors, willing to maybe, I'm not saying shorten their careers, but nobody pitches on 3 days rest anymore. And they were willing to do that on a time or two. They did it.
1: I guess it's Bobby Cox, former manager of the Atlanta Braves, talking baseball with a great one. And we'll have more, some final thoughts from Bobby Cox following these messages.
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0: This is Sports Conversations with Lauren Smith on GNN. 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
1: Welcome back, our guest is Bobby Cox, the manager of the Atlanta Braves for 25 years. You won all those division championships. You won the National League pennant a few times, but the big victory was to defeat the Cleveland Indians to win the World Series. How important was that?
2: We wanted to get a World Series, that's for sure. We had five, I think, opportunities and came back with one, and we probably played better in some of the other ones than we did in that one. And we won it. But, you know, we're proud of our record. We wish we had had more world championships for the organization and the city. But, you know, we played as hard as we could. We did everything we could. And I think as an organization, we have

0: be extremely proud of what the players have given the city of Atlanta through the years.
1: Now, in your role as a talent evaluator of the players in the Braves system, what do you look for? For example, does Frank Wren, the general manager, ever, would he ever say, do you find us a good lefty?
0: Well, he's got scouts that do all that. He'll ask input, and I'll sit in on some meetings with them. And, you know, whatever I see, I'm going to relate back to him, that's for sure. But my job actually is a good one. I can go at my own pace, and it's fun. I have a lot of fun going down to the minor leagues, watching some of the games down there, watching our players. And it brings back old memories, that's for sure, because I spent a lot of years in those minor leagues. I know what they're going through, so I can help them out a little bit in that respect.
1: When you're home in Atlanta and you are just there with no specific assignment, do you go to the ballpark?
0: I'm at the ballpark a lot. I like to see Freddie and the coaching staff and give the players a smile. And a lot of times I'll stay for the game. A lot of times I'll shoot back to the house and get the popcorn going and get in the chair. And I drive my wife crazy. It's too much baseball for her. She always watched the games, but since I retired, she thought maybe she could watch something else. So I'm still driving her crazy.
1: You actually go home and pop popcorn.
0: Oh, yeah. Every night. We have popcorn every single night.
1: Our guest is Bobby Cox, the former manager of the Atlanta Braves. Previously in the show, you mentioned that something about Billy Martin, who had sort of a controversial career. How good a manager and player was he?
0: Billy was good. He was fun. He's not the guy that people think. Billy had a huge heart. He would do anything for anybody, and he was fun to play for and fun to be around. You know, he had his days with Steinbrenner. He got fired there, I think, three times. That's a record. Coming back, that's how good he was. George, they had a love-hate relationship. But Billy, you know, he was the happiest guy in the world. And at the time of his death in the car accident, he had everything in place and, you know, ready to retire on a little ranch in upstate New York. And unfortunately, you know, they hit an ice slick and slid over, and Billy passed away right there.
1: Our guest is Bobby Cox, talking baseball with the former manager of the Atlanta Braves. As we move towards the end of the show, the talent in the Braves system now that you're seeing, how good is the talent?
0: No, it's pretty darn good. I mean, we've had a lot of it up here now for the last 2 years. Freddie Freeman, Jason Hayward, and Simmons at shortstop, who the people got a little peek at last year. He's going to be an all-star player. And, you know, Frank traded for the Upton brothers. They're very young. We've got a young team. And, you know, we've got Beachy out of the minor league system. He's come on strong. Medlin and, you know, and Minor. You know, this system has really been good. And that's the way you keep winning. Build a great foundation that won't crumble.
1: And you've got good pitching coming along?
0: Yeah, I think so. It's young. Turan's probably make the team this year. And Delgado, you know, he was in a deal for the Upton brothers. And that's how good he can be, you know. Getting Justin Upton, you had to give up something, and we did. But, you know, the farm system has been huge for the Braves.
1: Our guest is Bobby Cox. It's been fun talking baseball with the great manager of the Atlanta Braves, who had great success 25 years managing the Braves to the World Series victory, 14 consecutive division championships, which some say will never be broken. We'd like to thank Coach Bobby Cox for joining us today. We invite you to join us again next week when we'll visit with another sports personality right here on Sports Conversations. This is Lauren Smith.
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0: live. 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
0: Yeah, right here.
1: 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I want to thank Gary Belsky, our old boss, for joining us from ESPN the magazine. Got his brand new book out, Solo Golf. Kyle Busch, Jeff Darlington, and Andy North. And Marty is still at the PGA Championship.

0: I'm having fun here at the hockey game. Lots of fun hockey going on.
1: It's time to hit the ice and go around the NHL.
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0: As they say in hockey, let's do that hockey.
1: On Hammer and Emmett.
3: Emmett, it is time for us to do that hockey as we head toward the conference finals. 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And Emmett, we are presented.

0: boxes. I literally no matter
1: had
0: what.
1: A New York Mets fan tell me I was delusional the other day because I said the Yankees were the second best team in baseball and the Braves were the first. They told me I was delusional. Mm-hmm. Think about that.
2: I understand. Like I said, as a native New Yorker, that's what's all being obnoxious.
3: I have Philly fan friends, though, that have told me that Jalen Hurts is not only the perfect quarterback for the Eagles, but that he is the only quarterback for the Eagles that would have won a Super Bowl. In the hypothetical where Josh Allen was the quarterback, they said no, they wouldn't have won a Super Bowl.
2: We'll put it this way.
3: So the Philly fans, to me, are way more annoying. But that's because I am a New York fan, so I guess that's the catch.
2: Put it this way. That's not obnoxious. That's just stupid. What they had to say. Stuck I'll say that out stupid. Loud. That's SOS, stuck on... No, that's SOD, stuck on duficity.
3: I'm changing. Like I'm going Philly fans. You know what? LeBron fans are annoying, but Philly fans, they're right up there with them. So we got a little Lisi.
1: We got a tiebreaker. We got a tiebreaker.
2: No, we don't. Eric said LeBron fans. Oh, you got to switch it
3: up. I'm changing Philly fans. I got to stand for my New York fan base right now.
2: I'm standing for my New York fan base. I'm calling them out for who they are, and I'm one of those fan bases. So Christine Lisi, number two, we got Philly fans from Shannon
3: E-Dog. If it was just the Knicks, I'd be all for it, but...
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11: I'm Dave Mager, PGA Championship third round. Rory McIlroy now tied for the lead. 4-under for the weekend through 13. Alex Smalley, Maverick McNealy also at 4-under. They'll tee off at 2:40 Eastern. Several one-shot back, including Xander Schauffele and Jon Rahm. Baseball, Blue Jays, Tigers scoreless in the fourth at Detroit. Bullpen day for the Blue Jays. Casey Mize on the mound for the Tigers. It's on many ESPN radio affiliates and the ESPN app. Later, Philadelphia at Pittsburgh. Kyle Schwarber went deep twice last night for 20 on the year. ESPN's Buster Olney expecting a historic season.
0: He's on a pace to hit 72, and I think he's going to match the Sammy Sosa number 66 by the end of the year, because you guys know this. He's one of these guys. I mean, he gets in the box and he looks like he's going to hit a home run. He goes on these binges.
11: 56 for Schwarber last year when the major league leader was Cal Raleigh of Seattle with 60. Now Raleigh on the injured list for the first time with a strained oblique.
12: Obviously frustrated, but, you know, kind of optimistic that it's going to get better and, you know, some time away and heal my body and get right is going to help us in the long run.
11: No timeline for a return. 7 home runs this year. NHL playoffs game 6 at Montreal on ABC at 8 p.m. Eastern. The Canadiens lead Buffalo 3-2. NBA game 7 tomorrow. Cleveland at Detroit on ESPN Radio. Game 1 of the Western Finals Monday. San Antonio at OKC. Soccer. FA Cup. Final score. Manchester City 1. Chelsea 0.
13: Hey, it's Michelle Smallman, and coming up Monday, I've studied the NFL schedule, which means I'll tell you the exact week when Fernando Mendoza and other rookie quarterbacks will get their first start this season. 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

0: And I have a question about the number one pick overall in the draft coming up. But first, you and I talked early in the season about Murakami. You know his backstory. There was a lot of concern in the industry if he would hit velocity, if he would hit, because he had a lot of strikeouts. And the numbers that he hit, fastballs over 95 miles per hour, chased off a lot, scared away a lot of teams. And you mentioned to me, and you guys wind up signing him to a 2-year contract. It looks like, you know, could be the best signing of the winter. You mentioned to me that there was that sense that that he was trying to prove something to somebody, right, when he joined you guys because of the work ethic. And I wanted to hear from you specific examples of him in the clubhouse, because there have been times where players have come from Japan because of the language barrier. And sometimes you feel like the player's isolated. Everything I'm reading about Murakami is that both ways, there seems to be a great effort to, you know, to all be together.
1: Yeah, well, you know, it starts with him, you know, not only the work ethic and all of that. I mean, he's really comfortable in his own skin. And, you know, he's got this confidence that you know, has been developed through what he's accomplished. And, you know, you put on top of he's still hungry. He's not satisfied with that work ethic. And, you know, everyone kind of recognizes that. But, you know, we kind of have, you know, every time we win, we do a player of the game. And not that that's unique to other clubs. But, you know, oftentimes he is one player of the game for us, and he's on the mic. And, you know, it's always deflecting credit. But man, it is also hilarious. He's got a great.
0: And you've been in there. You've been in the room.
1: I have.
0: For these?
1: It's like it's unavoidable. It's like you know, you know, when the guys are you know, celebrating a win or celebrating someone that has done something well. Yeah, I mean, I love it, right? I mean, I remember that as a player, and now in this position, when you get a chance to put together a team. You know, and you see a team coming together. I mean, it's almost impossible to avoid when you can really sense that there's something special in a room, and I sense that developing. But you know, it goes back to Mune. He's fun loving guy, and great sense of humor, confident in himself, and he thinks about the team. He's talking about the team all the time. So I think he genuinely you know, feels that way and wants to give off that impression. So, we've tried to support him. You know, it's bringing in someone from Japan. It's not something that, you know, I've done personally or the organization has done in a while. So, you know, we were very upfront, you know, with him and his group that, you know, this isn't going to be perfect, but we want to make this as seamless as possible. And we'll just continue to have dialogue. We can help here, help there, you know, off the field, you know, food wise, language wise, you know, so he can just go out there and be himself and play baseball. And I think we've done a decent job at that.
0: What can you tell us about Colson Montgomery in terms of what he does and what he brings to the table on a daily basis?
1: You know, one thing that I think is, you know, I know when he was in the minor leagues and certainly got a lot of attention as a top prospect. Where is he going to play? Where is he going to play? You know, can he play shortstop? You know, he's 6'4", and you know, you rarely see players that of that size at that position. He's played really well on the defensive side. He continues to get better. He's gotten better at the major leagues. You know, and the, what he brings to the table on a daily basis, you know, it's this calmness. And if you watch his throws to first base, it's always on target. And, you know, are there guys out there across the league that we've had before that, you know, perhaps are, you know, you see more wow plays or, you know, the spinning and all these crazy, you know, athletic plays. Sure, but the consistency of that position, that sure-handedness that he provides, I think just brings overall calmness throughout the whole diamond and certainly the pitcher. So that's been something that's been greatly appreciated. You know, offensively, I know it's been, you know, talked about a lot his, you know, last season, starting in the minor leagues and getting off to a really rough start. And, you know, we took him out of the AAA kind of environment, went to Arizona, spent time with our head of hitting, Ryan Fuller, for 7 to 10 days, you know, physically getting some adjustments made, but also mentally just resetting and changing a mindset. He took it to we reinserted him to that AAA club. and found the right pocket to bring him up to the big leagues. And he did what he did for 2.5 months. That was really impressive, especially if you look at it, the entirety of the body of work last year. And, you know, in the beginning of the year, I mean, he was a little inconsistent, still kind of searching for the, you know, his swing, his at bats. And then, you know, he just seemed to lock it in. I can't really pinpoint exactly what, you know, in terms of adjustments or anything like that, but he's had some big hits for us, some big home runs. And I think it's been helpful having a Murakami and a Vargas who's done this a little bit longer around him, where he can just get to work on a daily basis. And, you know, but to get that from a premium position, left-handed, you know, with power, it's really impacted our team in a positive way.
0: Tell me what, you know, because I certainly have heard stories of organizations through the years. You hear that they want to fix something in a prospect. He strikes out a lot. Tell me what's sort of the message you guys have had for him along those lines, or do you just ignore it?
1: Well, you know, you do need to look at, you know, just the entire package of the offensive ability. And, you know, I mean, we've got a handful of guys that do strike out. Now, if we're just going to attack the strikeout, you know, does that deter from some of the other skills
0: that makes him good,
1: right? So now, you know, he's still developing as a hitter, especially at the major league level. And, you know, we hope that the strikeouts, you know, we get less of them. Same with Murakami, but can't lose sight of the fact that, you know, he's hitting a lot. He's hitting for power. And, you know, he's, you know, come up with some big at bats for us. But, you know, when it comes to Colson and similar to Murakami, the engine is so strong. It's so powerful. And sometimes if it's not controlled, it can, you know, it's like a, you know, a race car that all of a sudden it just, you know, when it's, you know, a little bit off, that all of a sudden it's probably, you know, looks a little uglier.
2: 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This is the Bulldog on Deck Show. Now, out to the stadium. Here are David Johnston and Jeff Dantzler.
3: Well, the sun is shining on the final day of the regular season here in 2026. And what a year it's been for the Georgia Bulldogs. Southeastern Conference champion, trying to get an 11-game winning streak. And with 2-1 and 9-7 victories the last two evenings, Georgia has won 9 out of 10 SEC series. Today, the Dogs go for the sweep against the arch-rival Tigers from Auburn. Along with our standout network studio producer, Talik Pratt, we are live here at Plainsman Park. To my right, the great David Johnston. I'm Jeff Dantzler. DJ, the Bulldogs just racking up the accomplishments on top of that SEC title, a chance to have the fourth best conference record in the history of the SEC since the league in 1996, went to 30 games. And how about what Georgia's done on the road? A first, not just with those 5 road series wins, but who Georgia's beat.
4: That's the thing. All these ranked teams, Georgia going on the road and with a chance to finish with an incredible road record of 12-3 in the conference. And we're talking about trips to Texas A&M, Arkansas, Mississippi State, Auburn, and Ole Miss. I mean, that's not shabby at all. I know the RPI has been a big point of discussion. I think when the committee gets in there and starts talking about the Bulldogs, these are the kind of stats that will really blow them away.
3: And one of the things that's so impressive about this Georgia team is the way the Dogs
4: have found different avenues to win games. And, Dave, that's certainly shown this weekend, 2-1 and 9-7. Absolutely. Georgia can pitch, and Georgia can also knock the cover off the ball. Butch Thompson said yesterday, Auburn's head coach, the ball's just leaving the bats differently for Georgia. And he wasn't being accusatory. He was being complimentary of what this Georgia offense is.
3: And we're going to see some different faces for the Dogs today with everything clinch, a chance to get some new guys in and maybe some new pitchers on the mound as well. But we're going to start it off with Caden Aoki. He'll be making a start now for a fourth straight week. He's one of the semifinalists for the National Reliever of the Year. But Aoki, no doubt one of Georgia's MVPs, DJ. 8-0 this season with three saves and an ERA of 3.20.
4: 78 strikeouts in 59 innings. Opposition hitting .234 against him, and he is one cool cucumber out on the mound as well.
3: Alex Petrovic, a very good righty on the mound for Auburn. He is 8-2 on the season, and Petrovic is 5-2 in Southeastern Conference play. Auburn, they feel confident that they're going to be a national seed. Certainly feeling a win today over the Bulldogs would further stamp that as far as validation for the resume goes, and for Georgia just trying to add to it. We'll run through a lot of these highlights of the year as we continue on, but first we'll run into a timeout. Our marker 7 first pitch is a mere 18 minutes away. The Wes Johnson Show is on deck as you listen to Bulldog Baseball right here on the Georgia Bulldog Sports Network.
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3: It's time for the Wes Johnson Show. Jeff Dantzler joining Georgia's head coach. And Wes, in some ways it seems like 4 months ago when we got started. In some ways it seems like it was just a couple of weeks ago. But the last game of the regular season, we just put ourselves in a great position. So congrats on what has been a tremendous regular season. And we want to close it off on a strong note today.
8: Yeah, no, you're right. I mean, you know, tip your hat to our guys. They played really well for the regular season. And you have to, right? Then that puts you in a position to do some things in the postseason. And I want to finish strong today. You know, I've talked to our guys about it. You'll see a couple different faces in there today. But and we're not going to tax too many people on the mound today. With Hoover coming up next week as well. But yeah, we need to come out focused. And we need to finish strong.
3: Resiliency and consistency. That's been two of the trademarks of this team going back to opening day, and it's certainly shown this weekend.
8: Yeah, no, I mean, you look at it, and I think our focus, our, you know, I think one of the things that we've learned to do throughout this year is not panic, no matter what the scoreboard says. Just play our game. Understand that, as I've said a lot, it's really hard to get 27 outs. And it's hard against our lineup to do that. So with that being said, like, We need to continue with that today. We need to understand that it's a long game. They've got to get us out, and we've got to get them out.
4: And this weekend, we've won a low-scoring game and a high-scoring game. And as we talk every weekend, so many momentum swings. You got to be able to absorb what they give you. Then you got to be able to hit them back. And we've been able to do that so far this weekend.
8: Yeah, you look at it last night. They put that inning up. And then, you know, Lou Ho comes up, runs one out of the yard really fast and gets us a run back, kind of takes the wind out of their sail. And then it allowed us to come in, and Zach Brown coming in. Closing that game out last night looked really, really calm, and his stuff was really good. So that was good to see.
4: You talk about big plays. Obviously, Colby had the amazing catch on Friday night. Talk about quote-unquote little things that aren't so little. Ryan Wynn makes a great play at second base. They score with the bases loaded but only get one. We get out of that without any further damage. It's 8-6 instead of 8-7. Plays like that make the difference.
8: Yeah, no, you know, we talk a lot with our infielders about keeping the game in front. And, you know, Ryan is really, really good at that. He's obviously a really good shortstop who we've been able to move to second base. And when you've got him and Branch up the middle, it makes it tough to get that ball through the infield when it's on the dirt, you know, between those two guys. And Ryan making that play last night, to your point, I mean, it's the hard 90 in the first inning by Daniel Jackson that leads to a five-run inning. It's that play. I mean, you can start looking at all these little plays that add up. And that's going to be the difference in a series like this with two really good teams.
4: Hey Wes, let's talk about our pitching. Ed Farley and Brown, tremendous out of the pen. And we got the man, Caden Aoki, going today.
8: Yeah, Caden's going to go. And like I say, we'll watch him and let him go and get to his pitch count. You know, we still haven't seen, you know, Jordan Stevens or Justin Bird or, I mean, we've got a lot of guys that, Caleb Jameson. I'd like to try to pitch Kenny Ishikawa today at some point if we can. And, you know, so we've got some guys I want to get into the game and hopefully, we'll get those opportunities.
4: Wes, best of luck here today. It's been an incredible season. Let's close it out with a W.
8: Yes, thanks, and go Dogs.
4: That's it on the Wes Johnson Show. We'll go around the SEC after this timeout on the Georgia Bulldogs Sports Network.
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1: Swing and a miss. He struck him out. To the wall, and that ball is gone.
2: Way out of here.
1: He pumps his fist towards the crowd.
0: The Diamond Dogs live here.
1: It's into the trees. Touch them all. Unbelievable. And Georgia takes the series.
0: It's time to play ball. Now back to the stadium.
3: All right, back here at Plainsman Park, Hitchcock Field, Auburn, Alabama. David Johnston, Jeff Dantzler along with you, and it is time for today's starting lineups. The SEC champion Bulldogs come in 43-11 and 23-6 in the SEC. Head coach Wes Johnson in his third season in Athens. Bulldogs lineup going to be a little bit different today, but the top of the order is the same. Trey Phelps will lead things off at third base, and he'll be followed in the order by the catcher, Daniel Jackson. Here's where it starts to get a little different. Batting third in right field, Jordy Oriach. He won the John Addison Award yesterday as our Primerica player of the game. Batting cleanup will be the center fielder, Rylan Lujo. Hitting fifth and playing second base is Ryan Wynn. And hitting sixth for the Bulldogs today, the DH, Jack Arcimo. So Arcimo making his 17th start of the year. Batting seventh and playing first base is Bryce Callaway. Hitting eighth will be the shortstop, Colby Branch. And batting ninth in left field, the freshman from Watkinsville, Cole Johnson. And on the mound, it'll be graduate right-hander Caden Aoki, who is making his 16th appearance, his sixth start, 8-0 on the year, a 3.20 ERA. Before we get to Auburn's lineup, let's go ahead and pause 10 seconds for station ID on the Georgia Bulldogs Sports Network.
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3: All right, Auburn 35-18 overall, 16-13 in the SEC. They'll have Mason McCrane, the freshman, leading off, and he's in right field. Batting second will be the second baseman, Chris Rimbert. Batting third, the catcher, Chase Frelick. And hitting cleanup will be the first baseman, Ethan Bingaman. Batting fifth, the third baseman, Eric Guevara. Hitting sixth in left field, Bob Terrell. Batting seven for the Tigers, the D.

0: Yates, Logan Gregorio. Hitting eighth will be the center fielder, Cade Ballou. And batting ninth, the shortstop, Brandon McCrane. And on the mound, sophomore right-hander, Alex Petrovic, who is 8-2 on the year, a 3.15 ERA. Butch Thompson is the head coach of the Tigers in season number 11 here on the Plains. He's led Auburn to two College World Series appearances. The Bulldogs today going with the Road Grays and the Red Caps, while Auburn will go with the Orange Tops and the White Pants and the Blue Caps. Umpires this afternoon, the crew chief will call the balls and strikes, Derek Mollica. The first base ump is Hank Heminen. At second base is Mayhew Edwards. And the third base umpire is Scott Kennedy. Greenpoint Ag weather report. Well, it's another nice day today here in Auburn. Right now it is 83 degrees and partly cloudy. And those are your starting lineups. When we come back, JD will have today's first pitch for you. The Bulldogs and the Tigers, the SEC champs, are going for the sweep here on the Georgia Bulldogs Sports Network.
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0: Well, the day to celebrate as the Dogs go for the sweep. We've got an illustrious crew in the booth. Tanner Steins, who does a great job wearing many hats for the Bulldogs, and he is over here pulling some double duty, checking out the baseball, and also for the SEC Track and Field Championships. And another good friend, the great Chris Welt, a member of the 1980 National Champions, popped over here from the farm. Appreciate those guys being with us here today. All right, DJ, we got Capital P, Mr. Paul Lysette, and future center fielder, closer, quarterback, Andrew Boogie Smart. They're in the car listening to us right now.
1: Well, we appreciate it, too. It's weird. If I say Sunday a couple of times, please forgive me. It feels like Sunday afternoon, even though it's only Saturday. So, been a big weekend so far that started on a Thursday night.
0: Yeah, we have to. Oftentimes, we'll say the Friday, Saturday, Sunday is points of reference.
1: Yeah.
0: But this is a Thursday through Saturday. All right, shoot us a tweet. Let us know where you're listening from. Dave is at D Johnston UGA. Yours truly at Jeff Dantzler TV. Thank you, David Ellis. Our man Fletcher Proctor just sending us some flying goats. We appreciate that. Thank you, CJ and Lois Collins. And so happy that Corey having a big weekend. Jeremy Smith listening in from Athens. Chad Hargrove is listening in from the pool. That sounds good. Merv Waldrop in Augusta, stuck in a bunk dog, is in South Carolina. Thank you, Wyatt 9620. The Hug Dog, Jason Huggins. Roger English says, reporting for duty from the Space Coast. Thank you very much, Glenn Harrell down in Bainbridge, Georgia. Bob Saunders. Thank you, Brian Nash. Appreciate everybody being with us here today. Captain McKay, the blind donkey runner. Rocky Romeo. Sounds like a good CB radio handle. The great Pat Patterson. He's got the popcorn bucket hat on, trying to get to an 800 winning percentage of the SEC. Asparagus William and Shanna Banana here. And Andrew Caraway says, hey, DJ, that was great. I was walking up to the booth and Shanna Banana was in the house.
1: Ran into her walking on the concourse. So Shanna's here along with William and Ben Lastly. We call him Cowboy Ben. So they all made the trip over. I wanted to give a shout out to our man Strap Dog, who says in Tacoa, he and the Strapette are listening, and she had a big retirement party last night, so they were all there for her. So congratulations, Strapette.
0: That's awesome. Thank you to the one and only Todd in Virginia and the great Justice John Ellington listening in, I would guess, next to a body of water, probably the lake today, as you have a quartet of men who have done some heavy reading of the famed Scottish author Sir Thomas Carlyle, and no doubt enjoying that journey of the Jenna Highway right here to the final day of the regular season, and the Dogs going for the sweep. But Dave, when you talk about these accomplishments, so many stand out. But what the Dogs have done in the league, 12-3 at home and 11-3 on the road, is just astounding.
1: Yeah, and kind of talking what you were just mentioning a moment ago, it's definitely right now the everlasting yay,
0: yes,
1: for Georgia baseball at the moment. It has just been an incredible ride. And we've been in that Moroccan four together
0: for
1: a long time, riding all over the Southeast. But this has been a special, special season.
0: Well, it most certainly has. And Trey Phelps standing in. He's one of the country's best, riding a 9-game hitting streak. Alex Petrovic looking in. A marker 7 first pitch at 3:02 is called a strike. It is nothing and one. Auburn in the orange tops and the blue caps. Dogs in the road grays. Trey and Dan Jackson all over the SEC stats. Phelps is 2 out of 9 this weekend with a walk. Swing and a miss and a breaking pitch there. Nothing and two. Wes told us, I think, out of Dan, Trey, Colby, maybe Lou Ho. You might see those guys get 2 at bats today. Going to get some other guys in. Chance to mix some things up. Petrovic, right on right. Trey's got those uber fast hands. Here's a pitch. This is hit foul off the fist, first base side. It's great to see Ben Beatty here from the SEC office. Ben working at the track meet, and then he'll be on duty over at Hoover next week where there is weather. There is weather coming. Oh, fingers crossed. 0-2 to Trey, hitting 368 with 18 homers. Blast this one into left. There's a leadoff single for Trey and a good start to the Georgia first. And just like that, DJ, how about a 10-game hitting streak? That's his third double-digit game hit streak this season.
1: And, of course, coming within one of the school record earlier in the year was Hitting streaks are fun, too.
0: Oh, they are.
1: I think like those.
0: That's one of the most fun things for us to keep up with.
1: If the triple is a sprint, the hitting streak is the marathon.
0: It sure is.
1: But it is fun.
0: Here's Dan Jackson. The pitch misses down and away. Dan is leading the Southeastern Conference in batting, home runs, and RBIs. He and Trey are 1-2 in OPS hits and runs. Trey is 7 out of 7 in the stolen base department. DJ hit one to Opelika on Thursday night. Somebody said it landed back in that electrical grid area way beyond the Green Monster. 315 down the line, 335 out to the alley. Then it goes to very deep left field and 385. From the belt, Petrovic, the 1-0, breaking ball. That's called a strike. That'll even up the count. So Phelps is the runner at first. There's nobody out. We're in the top of the first inning. Petrovic looking in. Here's a 1-1. Hammered foul. Heads up Brock, third base side. And look at Brock. It's got to be, you know, in the sun, probably feeling like it's 92. Still got the pullovers on. So does Drew Finley over at first. And Ashley and Chandler and Chase are here. Team Bennett, Brock's mom's here as well. They're playing Dan towards that uber deep alley. A lot of nooks and crannies with that Green Monster. 1-2, bounce foul, third base side. As they've got the Green Monster, then it juts out. And as we said, like the yodeler on The Price is Right, that slant going down. Oh, my gosh, the great Jeremy Roberts is here, too. We got all kinds of legends in the booth. Good to see you, JR. 1-2 from the belt, Petrovic. Here's the pitch. This is hit high out into center field. Ballou going back at the track, at the wall. He leaps. That's out of here. Dan Jackson does it again. Home run number 27. And the Dogs draw first blood.
1: Phelps singles with two strikes. DJ homers with two strikes. Getting it done early.
0: And Dan extends his hitting streak out to 9. And how about a record book update for DJ? That is home run number 27 this year. One behind Gordon Beckham for the second most in a season in Georgia history. Those two RBIs give him 77, tying him with Gordo for the third most in a season in Georgia history. How about that? He's got 77. Charlie Condon had 78 in 24. Rich Poitras with 86 in 09. Here's Oriachi, takes away, and it's 1-0. Just a poke to dead center. Well, I always like getting those hitting streaks taken care of in the first. Oriach was 2 out of 5 with a homer last night. That pitch a strike, as Dave told you, won the John Addison Award. He was our Primerica player of the game. That one gave Georgia a 5-0 lead in the first. So Georgia strike it early. Oriach, a native of Massachusetts, swinging a miss, and it's 1-2. And the Dogs have now homered 146 times this season to 63 from the opposition. So that is a plus 83. Petrovic looking in, right on left, from the belt. Here's a 1-2. Fisted foul, third base side. Another great crowd here. Beautiful ballpark here. Hitchcock Field, Plainsman Park. And Dave actually...
1: I went up before the game and stood on top of the Green Monster, and that's a cool thing they've got up there. And they've got seats up there now. They even got a place you can get some beverages. Great view.
0: 1-2, swung on and missed, struck him out. Good fastball there from Petrovic. Now, DJ, when you were up there before the game, did you speak with anyone who's up there regularly and ask him about what it's like being up there during batting practice?
1: Yeah. The lady that would give you an adult beverage was saying that balls come flying out there all the time during BP since she's never been hit by one, but they are out there a lot, and it's a cool place.
0: Here's Rylan Lujo's hit safely in 7th straight. He had a home run last night in the 6th that gave Georgia a 9-6 lead. 2 in, 1 out, nobody on. Petrovic's pitch is hit high and foul out of play, first base setting. We mentioned this on Thursday. My buddy Jeremy here, very proud of him, winning the David Housel Award for exhibiting that Auburn spirit. Jeremy's right there with Frank Thomas, Bo Jackson, and Charles Barkley as the big four Auburn legends of all time. He bumped Tucker Fredrickson out of there. Nothing in one to count. Lujo digging in. Here's Petrovic's pitch. Swing and a miss. That was a sharp slider there. Nothing in two. Yeah, I guess he bumped Huddy too. Yes, that's some heavy company. Nothing in two the count. Petrovic, here's a pitch. This is hit off the fist. Foul out of play. First base out. Again, great to have Tanner over here with us. As the Georgia women with a good shot to win the SECs. Men at a position where they could finish in the top three. What a day yesterday. Women's tennis winning to advance to the national semifinal tonight. Play at A&M. And softball won its regional opener. Nothing in two to Lujo. Line drive into right, base hit. That kid can flat out hit. And DJ, he's got an eight-game hitting streak.
1: Getting them all taken care of here in the first inning.
0: And Wes had said he wanted to get a swing or two for a lot of the starters. When you got those hitting streaks taken care of, that's kind of making his job a little easier if he wants to bring somebody else in just to get them some swings.
1: My only gripe with Dan Jackson right now is when he homers, he doesn't get him on base to try and steal another base to
0: that's
1: get to
0: right.
1: 25.
0: He's one shy of becoming a rare 25-25 member, as this is blasted foul by Ryan Wynn, who is having himself a weekend. Wynn, he's 4 out of 8 with a homer and a double. He's knocked in 3 and scored twice. Dogs in the road, grays, Auburn wearing orange here today. Petrovic, a right-hander, 8-2 this season with a .315 earned run average. Opponent's batting average is .203 off the Auburn righty. Here's a pitch, swing and a foul tip. Again, shoot us a tweet. Let us know where you're listening from. Bobby listening in Elgin, South Carolina. Appreciate you. Dogs with an early two spot. Thank you, Chris Blobaum and Tifton. Chris and Leslie listening in. Here's the 0-2. Just missed inside. Good fastball there. Dr. Mitch Cook, thank you very much. Sherry and Brad Sykes. Uncle Don Sullivan in Sandy Springs, South Carolina. Jeremy Smith says, hey, the Georgia softball team run rule win over UNCG. Like that. 1-2. Swing and a miss. Struck him out. So the second K for Petrovic. And that'll bring up Jack Archibald for his first at-bat this weekend. Thank you, Bulldog Johnny. John Tweet Sports. Bud Myers from Hampton, Virginia. Christy the Bulldog Bell. Chad Neal, Nick D'Angelo, and Tiger Georgia with the great Bryce Dillard. Thank you, Kathy and Harold Key and Jason Twiddell, Chris Haddock, Stephen Henson, and the Voodoo Dog. Archibald the lefty batting .295. Here's a pitch. That misses down and away. It's 1-0. Matt, Kristen, Will, and Luke Carver listening in. Mark Andrews and Macon. Got a lot of folks dialed in. As the Dogs have plated two here in the top half of inning number one. Petrovic looking in, a righty versus a lefty. He comes set at the belt, throw over to first. Jack, again with that .295 average, such a valuable player. He's played in the outfield. He's Georgia's third catcher. As we've said so many times, he's one of those great, quote-unquote, clubhouse guys, always on that top step. Tremendous teammate. Tigers shift against Arky. There goes a runner. This is hit high and deep into center field. Park's going to hold this one. Ballou, shy of the track. He'll make the catch to retire the side. 2 runs, 3 hits. No Auburn errors, and 1 runner left as we head to the bottom of the first. The score here on the Plains, it's Georgia 2 and Auburn coming to the plate here on the Georgia Bulldogs Sports Network.
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0: All right, Tigers with McCray, Rimbert, and Frelick do against Caden Aoki, who is having a brilliant season, 8-0 with three saves, a 3.20 ERA in 59 innings, 78 strikeouts, 21 walks, a .234 opponent's batting average. And Caden, just what a matchup nightmare for the opposition. When you think about all these hard-throwing Bulldogs, Caden's fastball tops out around 90, but DJ, his tremendous assortment of breaking balls and off-speed pitches, we have seen him, especially following up some of these hard throwers, just baffle some of the top offensive teams in the country.
1: Just old-school pitching, changing speeds, location, and keeping the other team off balance, and that's what he does. He is so much fun to watch. And it's fun to watch a guy throw 95 or 96. We get that too, but Caden just changes it up pitch after pitch after pitch and makes some of the best hitters in the league sometimes look foolish.
0: Caden in the SEC, 6-0 with two saves. This is the fourth straight weekend he's going to start. He got the win against Ole Miss, and then the past two Sundays, brilliant against both Missouri and LSU. I don't know if he's still qualified for that National Reliever of the Year award moving into the rotation. And I do want to brag on this for a moment. As we mentioned last night, Aoki, Scott, Justin Bird, Paul Farley, who got the win last night, a combined 24-3 with 14 saves this year. Just amazing. By the way, how good was Zach Brown last night getting his first save?
1: Seeing some of these guys coming on at the right time is a great thing as well.
0: Good-looking crowd here this afternoon in the loveliest village on the plains, as a left-hander, McCrane, will stand in. McCrane hitting .301 on the season with five homers and 34 RBIs. Long, tall, left-handed hitter at 6'6". Takes a strike on the inner half. That's the old number one. Hogs in the road grays. The infield for Georgia goes Callaway, Wynn, Branch, and Phelps. Going to probably see some split games for several Dogs here today. You got Ryan Black at right, Lujo at center. Cole Johnson, the freshman, gets a start in left field here this afternoon. Aoki's pitch, called a strike. As we like to say, Caden has one of those breaking balls that falls off the front of the table, one that falls off the side of the table, and it is fun to watch him work. McCrane digging in, hitting .294 against the league. Had a chance to meet Caden's parents throughout the year. Swing and a miss, struck him out with a devastating changeup right off the front of the table.
1: 79 on that pitch from Caden, and he already has a strikeout.
0: Great start.
1: It's already starting.
0: So it is 2-0 George. Here's Chris Rimbert. He's one of the top second basemen in the league. Rimbert hitting .342 with four homers and 39 RBIs. He's 3 out of 8 this weekend with a ribby and a pair of runs scored. He's a sophomore out of Pensacola. Aoki's pitch is slugged foul, first base side. I would guess, ideally for Aoki, we might see 5 innings today. And with the scenario next week with the SEC tournament, you're guaranteed to play one game, but again, there's weather. Rimbert digging in, so we'll see how Georgia sets up the pitching. Aoki right on right. Here's a pitch. This is hit high out into center field. Lujo had it played perfectly. He'll make the catch, two away. So running through the record books here, the SEC began playing a 30-game baseball schedule in 1996. The best record in 2013, Vandy went 26-3. There was a rainout. We struggled that year, but actually beat Vanderbilt in the front end of a doubleheader there. In 2000, South Carolina went 25-5. In 2022, Tennessee went 25-5. In 2013, LSU was 23-7. Vandy in 2019 was 23-7. Here's Frelick, the catcher, really tough left-handed hitter. And now time called. The communication device will cue the Led Zeppelin, a communication breakdown. But Georgia, at 23-6. If the Dogs come up short today, that will be tied for the fourth best single season SEC record in history. If Georgia wins today, the Dogs would be alone with the fourth best mark. And that is just incredible, especially considering this road schedule this year.
1: And this team was picked to finish in the middle of the pack in the SEC, too, just as to show you what kind of year it's been.
0: Amazing. Picked to finish ninth. Frelick standing in, takes one downstairs. It's 1-0.
1: Which that tells you two things. The first thing it tells you, it wasn't one of these kind of seasons where you had five, six, seven All-Americans returning and there was all kinds of expectations. But it also tells you, too, that with the portal, you don't know as much as you used to year to year.
0: This is hit high out in the left. Cole Johnson, shy of the track. He's going to make the catch, and the side is retired. Three up and three down as we go to the second.
1: The other thing, too, is when you got leaders that come back.
0: Yes.
1: That's another big thing there, too.
0: The return of Branch and Phelps.
1: Absolutely.
0: Made the ultimate difference.
1: Absolutely.
0: We are trucking to the second here at Plainsman Park. Beautiful Saturday afternoon in the SEC on the Georgia Bulldogs Sports Network.
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0: Welcome back to Plainsman Park as the Dogs and Tigers truck on to the second inning. It's great to see Robin and Ellis here, all of Team Roberts in the house. Well, what a gorgeous day. These crowds have been fantastic this weekend. So we had to put on the pullovers the last two nights, but it feels like early summer here today. And it'll be Callaway, Branch, and Johnson due up for the Dogs against Alex Petrovic. A righty-righty matchup here. Big Bryce batting 241 on the season with four homers and 17 runs driven in. And Bryce has had some mighty big moments as he takes down and away. It's 1-0. I think the three-run homer against Tennessee was the highlight. That was the game where Cole Johnson had the game-winning catch. And then he also had a big one against the Missouri Tigers. Here's the pitch. That one misses low. But, Dave, despite those homers, I think the most excitement was when he took the hill last week. Yeah, that was awesome.
1: That was. Especially a New Orleans guy doing it against LSU.
0: And he had 11 saves for UNO last year. Here's a 2-0. Bryce takes down and away 3-0. And he could certainly be a factor in the postseason. And Wes is just a master at piecing things together. Thank you, Daryl Huckabee. Listening in from the shores of Loch Ness in Scotland. The 3-0 called strike on the inner half, so he has been in Bishop, Antarctica, and Loch Ness this season.
1: Impressive.
0: Thank you, Huck. Those world tours. 3-1 to the Bulldogs, senior first baseman. There's a strike on the inner half. Bryce thought it was ball four and flipped the bat. So that strike zone will get a little wider, 3-2. An infectious personality for Bryce, to say the least. George with a 2-0 lead, Phelps with a single, and Jackson with a home run to start the game.
1: That will be a helmet tapper next week.
0: The ABS.
1: Yes.
0: Here's a pitch. Bounce foul. So Jeremy said, Jeremy and Tanner, we'd be equipped to do the ABS at home if we needed to. Yeah. You think next year we're going to have it? Okay. All right. Might be 2 years away. We'll see. 3-2. Missed downstairs. Ball four. Get it back there for Bryce. Leadoff man aboard for a second straight inning. Like you said, that'd be one of those things. If you had been in a coma for a few years, why is there a green base over there next to first base and tapping the helmet? A lot of changes in the game. And here's Colby Branch. What a year, what a career. He's batting 309 with 17 homers and 51 RBIs. He had a three-run opposite field shot last night in the fifth. And for Colby, his 47th career home run, swing and a miss. That is the fourth most in Georgia history behind Charlie Condon, Gordon Beckham, and Josh Morris. Second baseman Rembert close to the bag. Bryce not going to be running. Nothing at one to Colby out of Lucas, Texas. Big bender, little blooper down the right field line. This is going to drop in. Fair ball. Base hit, Colby. He's got a shot at second. Bryce will pull in safely to third. It's a double for Branch, and the Bulldogs are in business. Runners at second and third with nobody out.
1: And Colby leads the Bulldogs now with 15 doubles on the year. And in SEC play, let's see how many Colby's got now. That's his eighth.
0: And by the way, first time through, Phelps extends his hitting streak to 10. Jackson extends his to 9. Lujo to 8. And now Colby, he's hit safely in 9 in a row. So getting the streaks taken care of. First time through.
1: First AB.
0: And here's the freshman, Cole Johnson. And they're going to have a little meeting at the mound. Auburn's got some shuffling around down in the pen. A little twisted tee.
1: Some walking around down there.
0: Just getting loose. Petrovic, a very good right-hander. Again, 8-2 on the year. Let's see if Johnson can get at least one in here. Again, Cole, extremely talented. He was an outstanding high school football player at Oconee County High School, a native of Watkinsville. And I always have to double-check with our local guys, because if you mix up Oconee and North Oconee,
1: yeah, those are fighting words.
0: That'd be like mixing up Auburn and Bama or Georgia and Tech. I mean, that gets you in some trouble with our local Bulldog faithful. Cole Johnson digging in. Petrovic's pitch called a strike on the inner half. Cole's averaged 308. He has driven in 11. Cole's been a doubles man. He's got 7 this year. Petrovic, the pitch. Slow roller foul, first base side. Good off-speed pitch there.
1: I think Cole led the team in doubles for the first month or so.
0: Yeah, early in the year.
1: He had a couple that hit high off the wall.
0: Sure did.
1: Just about got out.
0: And he is a plus defender along with the catch he made against Tennessee. He had a great running grab against South Carolina that preserved a 6-2 deficit with the bases loaded and two outs. Here's a pitch. That misses up and away. It's 1-2. Johnson digging in. Dogs in the road graze here today. Another tremendous crowd. Overflow. Oh, yeah, they're out in the parking deck as well. Here's a 1-2. Fisted foul, third base side. Jeremy, when are y'all going to sell tickets for that parking deck up there? He says never. That's for the people out there. I love
1: That's right.
0: it.
1: Well, they might have had to pay to park.
0: That's
1: right?
0: true. There
1: Is
0: you
1: that,
0: go.
1: No, they don't. Okay.
0: Oh, that's awesome. And again, that crowd, Dave went up to the top of the Green Monster during batting practice. Here's a 1-2. Ground ball hit towards second. Rimbert is going to go home, and Bryce is out of there. So that is a 4-2 fielder's choice. And on the play, Colby will go to second. That's a good play there by Rimbert. He's a heck of a second baseman. And top of the order now in Trey. Rimbert was playing about halfway. Cole just hit that ball a little bit too hard.
1: Yeah, yeah.
0: All right, Trey had the single to start the first. I think they channeled some Matthew Kaminsky. I think I just heard a whole lot of love. Mm-hmm. We're getting the lead out here on a Saturday afternoon. Petrovic looking in, a righty-righty matchup. He set at the belt. Trey hammers this one out into right field. A long run for McCrane. He's going to come on and get there. Colby's tagging. Here comes a throw home. It's going to be close. He is safe. He came in under the tag. What a slide by Colby. A tremendous throw from McCrane in right. And it's 3-0 Georgia.
1: Yeah, heck of a throw. And a heck of a slide there by Colby. And Frelick, the catcher, he didn't argue. He knew he didn't get him. But it took a great slide from Colby there. And give Trey an RBI.
0: Yeah, we talked about it last night. Auburn, their outfield defense on the corners, both Terrell and McCrane made tremendous catches last night. That was a big-time throw from right, so file that one away. Here's Dan Jackson. Trey picks up his 53rd RBI. Petrovic, the pitch, misses high and tight, 1-0.
1: And I guess in a cause and effect, if Callaway hadn't tried to come home, he would have still been at third. He wouldn't have been able to tag up there.
0: I agree.
1: And they might have been able to get out of the inning.
0: Here's a pitch. Line drive off the glove of a diving Guevara into left. It's a base hit for Dan. He's 2-for-2. That was a great effort there by Auburn's standout third baseman. Well, let's just say the top two spots of the order, Phelps and Jackson, who were, I believe, you're two leading candidates for SEC Player of the Year. I mean, Dan's obvious. He's leading in homers, RBIs, and batting. And Trey right behind him. They're a combined 3-for-3 with a sac fly and 3 RBIs. And here's Oriach, who struck out Swagan in the first. The pitch called strike on the inner half. Thank you, B-Mac. Brandon McEachern's got us dialed in. Alex Goodrich listening from the shores of Lake Sinclair. Thank you to Renee Sullivan. Hey, and it's Liam's 24th birthday today. Happy birthday, Big Shamrock. Swing and a miss, 0-2. Thank you, Chris Kowalski in Athens, Georgia this weekend, watching some NCAA tennis. Georgia women taking on Texas A&M tonight. 0-2 to Oriach. Runners at first and second, 2 away, a run in. Swing and a miss, struck him out, Petrovic. That one diving down. And hey, he made a great point there. If Callaway doesn't come home, we might not score.
1: I don't think we do. I was trying to piece it back together, but I think him actually trying to score helped us get a run.
0: I believe you, sir, are correct. Well, Georgia gets a run. The Dogs do it on two hits. There were no Auburn errors, and Georgia strands a pair. To the bottom of the second we go. The score here on the Plains, it's Georgia 3 and Auburn nothing on the Georgia Bulldogs Sports Network.
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0: All right, it is 3-0 George as we head to the home half of the second. It'll be Bingaman, Guevara, and Terrell do up for the Tigers. Georgia with two in the first and one in the top of the second inning. Caden Aoki on the mound. It'll be interesting to see when Wes shuffles things up a little bit. And we said Cole Johnson getting the start in left today. Oriach in the lineup for the Bulldogs playing right field. And Bryce Callaway over at first. Arkham on the DH. Here's Bingaman out of Redlands, California. Takes strike one on the outer half. I think we'll probably see Ryan Black come in later. Might see Ryan come in to play second and Ryan Wynn move over to short. Just great to get those hitting streaks taken care of first time through. Bingaman digging in. Here's the 0-1. That misses outside. 1-1 the count. Feel very fortunate to be here this weekend as well as earlier today. The Auburn broadcast suite was named for the late, great Rod Bramblett. His close friend and our good friend Andy Burcham doing a phenomenal job as a voice of the Tigers. Here's a 1-1, misses down and away. And in fact, Rod's final home baseball series, it was against the Dogs when we were here back in 2019. And his memory certainly will endure forever. Just an SEC icon. 2-1 the count. Here's Aoki's pitch. This is hit sharply over a leaping branch in the left base hit. And I'm sure if Butch Thompson would have seen Colby make that catch again, yeah, he might have just packed it up.
1: Might have just head on back to the house.
0: After that catch he had Thursday night. Good gracious. And Colby's had a slew of great ones, but that one's up at the top of the list. And here's Guevara. He came into this weekend as the league's ninth leading hitter. And he is 0-for-9 in the series, average from 349 to 333. And he's a heck of a player. Aoki's pitch over but low, 1-0. As we mentioned, he and Trey Phelps were prep teammates at Georgia Premier Academy. Thank you, Alan Carver, tweeting us in a good go, Dogs. Appreciate you, AC. Aoki, right on right. Guevara, native of Panama City, Panama. That one misses down and away. A runner at first. Nobody out. Dogs have out hit the Tigers 5-1. We're in the bottom half of inning number two on just a gorgeous afternoon. Plainsman Park, Hitchcock Field. Great setting. That misses down and away. 3-0, as are almost all of these beautiful stadiums in the league. It's a 3-0 Georgia lead, but Auburn with something going here in the second. A leadoff single from Bingaman. And it's 3-0 now to Guevara. He's got 11 homers and 46 RBIs. Let's see if they might turn him loose here. Aoki, right on right. Here's a pitch. called a strike, 3-1. Real still right now, no wind whatsoever. Old Glory just draped around the pole out in right center. 3-1 to Guevara. Caden comes set at the belt. Here's a pitch. Ball four, just outside. So a single and a walk, and the Tigers with runners at first and second. Nobody out for Bub Terrell, who homered last night. Talking about Georgia's home run differential, 6-1 this weekend in the Dogs' favor. And Terrell's homer made it 9-7 last night as he went deep in the seventh. There's that lady standing up again.
1: Oh, yeah.
0: She's been up all weekend. Terrell digging in. Aoki kept set at the belt. Here's a pitch. Bounces up there. Good stop by Dan. It's 1-0. Cloud cover here. They're really bunched in down that right field line. A lot of standing room only. Double play here be big for the Dogs. Bingaman, the runner at second. Guevara, he's at first. Callaway playing behind him. Aoki, right on left. Terrell, slow roller foul up the line at first. Dogs have the lead, 3-0. Auburn with two aboard and nobody out here. The bottom half of the second inning. Going to be warm with a chance of rain this coming week in Hoover. And we'll just leave it at that. Aoki, here's the 1-1. Ground ball towards first. Bryce knocks it down. Maybe a play at first. Flips to Aoki. Safe. The ball goes over his head. Here comes a lead runner, Bingaman. He's going to score. So that's going to be an infield hit and an error. Auburn cuts it to 3-1, and the Tigers have runners on the corners with nobody out. Good hustle there by Bingaman.
1: I like what Caden did, too. Once he came up with the ball, he didn't try to make another throw.
0: No, just put that in your pocket. And Wes is going to come out for a visit. And again, talk about the SEC tournament. I remember it might have been 3 years ago when Dave and I were driving over. We flipped on the radio. I can't even remember who was playing. But it was the first game, and they had had a rain delay, and they went into extra innings.
1: Yep. Oh, boy.
0: The first of,
1: here we go,
0: you know, 20 or so games, and oh, boy. I think that might be the year. You mentioned it earlier in the week where we were supposed to play the last game. We wound up just playing the first game the next day.
1: Yeah. That was for the best, too.
0: Yes, it was. Thank you, Renee, and hope the show is doing well as well. Here's Gregorio, left-hand hitting DH, batting .226, two homers, and 13 runs batted in. Aoki, righty on lefty. Here's the pitch. Swing and a miss. Talked about this last night. We're at number 34 here for Gregorio. Of course, that was Bo's number in football. He wore 29 in baseball. I guess it was an Auburn player that already had 34 here, which I might have given that up to Bo. Here you go. That's all you, legend. Aoki, there goes the runner. The pitch, called a strike, no throw. That'll be a stolen base for Terrell. He got a great jump on that one. And Bub is now 3 out of 5 on the year. So the double play not in play. Second and third with nobody out. Gregorio digging in. Boy, a K here would be huge. Aoki, the righty. Gregorio, the lefty. He's a senior out of Yorkville, Illinois. Here's a pitch. Swing and a miss. He struck him out. That was a little side table breaking ball.
1: 82 miles an hour.
0: Big punch out there. It's one of those spots. Yeah, we talk about it. So the momentum swings, the ups and downs, the ebbs and flows. Just protect that scoreboard. Keep on scoring. I know that's a unique strategy. Try and keep the lead when you're defending.
1: That's right.
0: And try and score more when you're on offense. All right. Digging in is Cade Ballou. hitting .222. No homers, 9 RBIs. He's a left-hander. Aoki comes set at the belt. Here's a pitch. Check swing. The pitch missed. Did he go? No, he did not, says Scott Kennedy at third. I wanted to mention, too, that we pointed this out on Thursday night. This is a terrific umpiring crew. Derek Mollica, Hank Himmon, and Mayhew Edwards, Scott Kennedy, all really good. The SEC knew what kind of matchup he had. Number four against number five. They put an A-list crew at the ballpark here this weekend. Breaking ball, strike one. Even up the count at 1-1.
1: You know, when we talked to Mayhew like 5 or 6 weeks ago, he said he was working this series. So they know in advance, and the SEC might have known a little something in advance.
0: Yeah, it worked out well for sure. Ballou is a homegrown product out of Auburn. Aoki's pitch. This is hit deep out into center field. Going back, Lujo, he makes a nice reaching catch. The runners will tag. Guevara scores. Terrell to third, and it's 3-2.
1: Trade the run for the out.
0: Amen. So the Georgia lead is one. And here's Brandon McCrane. Brandon and Mason, the McCrane brothers, separated by just 1 year. Brandon, he is a year older. They're out of Salem, Alabama. McCrane hitting .337. He's got a home run and 20 RBIs. Terrell, the runner at third, two out. The pitch called a strike, nothing and one.
1: We talk about Hoover and the weather. Interesting. Going into today's game's final game of the regular season, Georgia has clinched the top spot. You may have heard that. I'll mention the rest after this pitch.
0: Aoki. Here's the 0-1. Misses down and away.
1: LSU has clinched 14, South Carolina 15, Missouri 16, but 2 through 13 all still up for grabs.
0: And there are so many outstanding teams, Dave, right now with between 15 and 17 wins.
1: Yeah.
0: I mean, fighting for super regionals and national seeds and hosting opportunities. 1-1 to McCrane. Aoki at the belt. Bounce foul, third base side. And Auburn, one of those teams. Tigers at 16-13 in the league, 35-18 overall. Dogs on top, 3-2. Auburn with two in and a runner at third. Two outs. Aoki, right on right. Comes set. Here's a pitch. Just misses, nibbling for that outside corner. Thank you, Aunt Sheila, listening in. She just said, I was wondering if that lady was going to be there today.
1: She is.
0: Standing up again. Jeremy, you know her? She's got to be in every game. She's a great fan. She was not happy with the umpiring last night. 2-2 the count. Aoki, the pitch. Ground ball left side. That's going to get through for a base hit. Colby able to knock it down, but Terrell in to score, and it's 3-3. Bottom of the order coming through with back-to-back RBIs for the Tigers. And that'll bring up Mason McCrane in the top of the order. Certainly feels like a hitter's day with this heat and humidity. Thank you to Tim Powell and the Fly Dog 87 listening in Zurich, Switzerland. Holy smokes. We got Brandon McCrane, the runner at first. Mason McCrane, he's the batter. Aoki, right on left. Called a strike. Mason McCrane, the right fielder. Thank you, Chip from Moultrie. And indeed, these dogs are fun to watch. Thank you, Harriet. The leadoff double. Richard Costigan listening in with his beautiful dog, Tucker. It's a 3-3 game here in the bottom of the second inning. Aoki, throw over to chase back to runner. Dogs went 2-1 Thursday, 9-7 last night. We are 3-3 here this afternoon. Aoki He comes set. Here's the 0-1. Runner goes. Line foul, third base side.
1: Do have our first final of the day. That is Texas A&M knocking off Mississippi State only 7-6.
0: Good gosh.
1: They've had 18-11, 11-9, and now 7-6. But A&M takes 2 out of 3.
0: Aoki, the 0-2. Missed down and in.
1: So they finish 18-11. Mississippi State finishes 16-14.
0: And they'll both be hosting, but you would think A&M, that's big for their national seed hopes.
1: Yeah.
0: Georgia, what a series at both of those places. Incredible. 1-2 to Mason McCrane. Brandon McCrane is a runner at first. 3 in, and we're tied at 3 here at the bottom of the second. There goes the runner. The pitch missed outside. Dan's throw. He is safe. No, we got him on the heel. Out. What a tag by Colby. What an unbelievable play by Georgia's incredible senior shortstop. Auburn is naturally going to appeal. But Colby coming across gets a tag on the foot. We'll see if the hand got in there first. They will go to Birmingham.
1: I was wondering if he might have the guts to call that. As I was thinking the same thing, and he put the tag on his foot. We're getting to see the replay here for the first time, and I think he got him.
0: Wow.
1: Here's a better angle here. Yeah, he definitely got it.
0: Like Mayhew just said, the call of out, he's out.
1: He should have said, the call I made is uphill.
0: That is exactly right. So caught stealing 2-6, and Auburn will have Mason McCrane leading off, inning number 3. Tigers tie it with 3 runs on 3 hits. There was 1 Georgia error and no runners left. We go to the third. Good one here on the Plains once again. It's 3-3, Dogs and Tigers on the Georgia Bulldog Sports Network.
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A good one here today. Plainsman Park, Hitchcock Field, Auburn, Alabama. Dogs and Tigers, two of the country's best. 3-3. Georgia took the first two. 2-1 Thursday night and 9-7 last night. Georgia with two in the first, one in the second. Auburn with a three-run second. Alex Petrovic on the mound for the Tigers. Lou Ho Wynn and Arcamon do up for Georgia. Lou Ho. He extended that hitting streak in the first. Now eight in a row. Petrovic looking in. Here's the pitch. This is hammered foul. Heads up on that left field line. And it is an overflow crowd here. The attendance, they called it 54-38 Thursday night, 55-66 last night. I think we might have more than that here today. Again, I'm just looking down that right field line. They are three or four deep, and it's packed out on top of the monster. Lujo takes just inside. Pretty good pitch there. It's 1-1. Ryland's got the average at 363, 9 homers, 37 RBIs. He has been a mainstay in the lineup since SEC play began, hitting 396, tops in the league as he bounces this one.

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1: Ball running in on the hands.
2: So with that A&M win over Mississippi State, that means Texas has to beat Missouri today to get the two spot.
1: The Horns, well, they've been right there with Georgia in the rankings, which you usually don't pay that much attention to. But it's a little extra interesting this year because you know who the number two seed might be in the tournament. The boys from the Flats.
2: That's right.
1: Tex having a heck of a year. 1-2 to Lujo. Here's a pitch. Breaking ball misses down and away.
2: And I know I get asked this a lot. You have been as well, that really the only way Georgia and Tech would see each other again would be if both teams made it to Omaha.
1: That would be stressful.
2: Be like South Carolina playing Clemson.
1: Yep, that was back in 03. Here's a 2-2, hammered deep and foul down the left field line. And remember after that, talking to our friends from Columbia and Clemson, they said it was football-type big. Like, that's bragging rights compared to winning the football game. Long way to go, but that's certainly crossed our minds a time or two. 2-2 to Lujo. Good battle here. Petrovic looking in. He set at the belt. Here's a pitch. Off the fist. Little bloop into shallow center. Rembert going to retreat. Going to be called off. The shortstop McCrane will make the catch. That's a P6.
2: Have Auburn and Bama played in a super?
1: I don't think so. I know they did play back in a regional. Was that after 9/11 when there was no travel? Okay, but they did play in a regional once. Yes, they
2: but
1: allowed.
2: They've never met in a super.
1: No, but that's, you know that's going to happen this year. And they're going to have State and Ole Miss.
2: Oh, man.
1: Oh, was it an elimination game? Oh, man. No pressure there. Oh, boy. Here's Winnie. Takes down and away. It's 1-0.
2: Nothing tops 0-1.
1: Oh, man.
2: In our regional.
1: Beat Tech.
2: But we lost on the first day. Tech lost on the first day. Had to play them early Saturday. Well, elimination game.
1: Remember Strap Dog.
2: Oh, yeah.
1: Got us alive.
2: Oh, yeah.
1: 2-0 the count as the pitch misses low.
2: That's stressful.
1: That is highly stressful. And by the way, these two head coaches have both done tremendous jobs. Wes Johnson and Butch Thompson swinging a miss, 2-1. I mean, Auburn, after the legendary Hal Baird retired, they were searching and ran through several coaches, but they've certainly got their guy. As Dave told you, Butch has led Auburn a pair of College World Series trips, consistently in the top half of the league. West now leading Georgia to three straight 40-win seasons. This one's fouled off, 2-2 the count. That's the great energy, and both of these teams, no doubt about it, have the goods to make it to Omaha. We've certainly enjoyed the journey. It has been a tremendous season. 43-11, 23-6 for the SEC champions. 2-2 to win. He's a junior out of Douglasville. Takes high. 3-2. A lot of cloud cover here today. We are almost at the one-hour mark. Talico will get us an ID here soon. This is bounced towards third. Guevara on the second up. Fields fires. In time, two away. They'll give us time to pause 10 seconds. Station identification on the Georgia Bulldog Sports Network.
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1: All right, here's Jack Archibald. Get the start today at DH. He flew to deep center to end the first. Gave it a good ride. Petrovic looking in. A righty-lefty matchup as the Tigers shift. The pitch hits sharp

0: A foul, first base side. They got Rembert playing about 10 steps out in shallow right. That does look like a lot of fun out on top of that green monster. Third base is wide open. McCrane all by his lonesome on that left side. Archimald skies this one in the left center field. Terrell and Ballou. It'll be Ballou who makes the catch to retire the side. Three up and three down for just the second time this weekend. To the bottom of the third we go. All tied up. Georgia and Auburn 3-3 on the Georgia Bulldogs Sports Network.
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0: Jeremy confirmed that was the spring of 02 when Auburn and Bama were in the same regional. They suspended those rules because of travel. Anyways, it'll be McCrane, Rembert, and Frelick due up. It is just... been a beautiful weekend with the weather here as the Dogs and Tigers all tied up.
4: So we didn't go down in order last night until the ninth inning.
0: That's right.
4: That was the first time this weekend. So that's just the second time this weekend we've gone 1-2-3.
0: That's incredible. All right, here's McCrane, a righty-lefty matchup. Aoki looking in. Here's a pitch. Hit sharply. Pass Callaway into right. It's a base hit. Maybe more. That one's going to go to the wall. Bobbled a bit out in right field. And Oriach able to get to it. That's just going to be scored a double there for McCray. A leadoff two-bagger. Yeah, talking about the job that Wes has done. We have Josh Brooks, the best athletic director in the country. And... what a hire. Now, you look at Georgia, as we said, just the third school in the last 60 years to win the football and baseball SEC championship in the same season. Both basketballs making the tournament. Women's tennis into the Final Four. Women's track and women's tennis winning indoor championships as this is skied by Rembert into shallow right. Here comes Jordy. He's going to make the catch. No tag. And like after that double, getting it out on one pitch. But just the success level from top to bottom with our sports program is amazing. And all very proud. Dave, we have days like yesterday, having those 3-0 days, having baseball, tennis, and softball all winning. It was just an awesome day.
4: Yeah, it really was. And it feels like it's been like that all spring for the most part.
0: It's been a lot of fun. Keeping guys like Tanner busy. We're hosting a lot of events. We got a golf regional starting. Is that Monday when we start that up? There you go. Frelick digging in from the left side. Aoki comes set. Here's a pitch. That misses away. Say about several guys. Tanner, he's in a lot of meetings.
4: a lot of meetings.
0: Chris, were you ever in any meetings back in the day? Big man's retired here, so. The Don is semi-retired. You got a runner at second with one out. Bottom of the third, Tigers batting. Frelick standing in. An incredible stress-free SEC game, swing and a miss. Yeah, this is one of those. We said it last Sunday. If somebody would have told us we could just relax for Georgia LSU, no way. And then same thing for here today. Of course, you want to win, but Talk about some house money. Holy cow. Natalie tried to get an 11-game winning streak. 1-1, Aoki's pitch. Called a strike on the inner half. Good one there from Caden. But he is such a great kid. His toughness. Man, when he took the ball that Sunday in Oxford, he had thrown 36 pitches a day before. And Wes said, hey, Mike, you give us an inning or two? Well, he gave us six.
4: And threw 100 pitches.
0: Yeah, he did. Here's a 1-2. Misses downstairs. And what he did at Arkansas. Good-looking crowd here today in Auburn, Alabama. But with Caden at Arkansas, when Vigue had to leave, and it took Caden 20 minutes to get warmed up, he stayed cool and calm, threw over 100 pitches, and told Wes, I can get you three outs tomorrow as well. Wes said, well, let's let you cheer on one of your teammates for those three outs. Frelick digging in, runner at second, one out. Aoki, right on left. Frelick, a dangerous hitter, 13 homers on the year. Pitch missed low. Frelick able to check his swing. McCrane with a leadoff double. Rembert with a fly out to right. Now it's 3-2 to Auburn's sophomore catcher. Frelick flew to left to end the first. He's hitting 323 on the year. 42 ribbies to go along with those 13 homers. Aoki, as McCrane takes his lead off second. From the belt. Here's a pitch. Missed downstairs. He walked it. Yeah, it's just the second walk for Caden. And that might be one of those, I don't know, DJ, with the lefty and first base open. Not pitching around him, but maybe picking your spots.
4: And again, it just depends, like you said, picking your spots. Bingaman's probably swinging a little bit hotter bat right now than Frelick. But it does depend if you are more comfortable with the righty-righty matchup.
0: Bingaman, to Dave's point, had a pair of two-run singles last night. Aoki's pitch, strike one on the outer half. That one at 89. And when had a chance to meet Caden's dad, I asked him, so where'd you go to school? He goes, I'm a Marine. All right. And he was a motorcycle police officer in California, which was awesome. 0-1, fouled off. Because when I was a kid, Chips was my show.
4: Mm-hmm.
0: John and Ponch. I love me some Chips. I wanted my parents to get me khaki pants so I could look like a motorcycle cop from California.
4: And to make it clear, I'm sure Caden's dad's Marines were not the Gomer Pyle Marines.
0: No. They were the guys that go in and get stuff done. Nothing at 2 the count. Caden comes set. Here's a pitch. Ground ball to short. Should be 2. Colby will flip to Winnie. The relay. Got him. Good stretch here by Bryce. 6-4-3 on the double play. We'll see if Auburn challenges. Of course, they touch the helmet.
4: And I guess if they do and don't get it, they'd be out.
0: Correct. This one where you pick your spots. And we are going to have a challenge. But Colby is just so smooth at short. Well, we know Frelick is out 6-4. And we'll check the replay, see what the boys say.
4: He's safe.
0: All right. So we'll score that one a fielder's choice, 6-4. And McCrane will be at third. Bingaman at first.
4: Dogs are heading back to their position.
0: All right.
4: That's part of that green bag sound.
0: Yeah, we talk about that a lot. Feel like umpires, and they would tell you they've missed more calls at first just because you don't have the sound you used to have.
4: It's become, I think, as hard a thing that they have to do other than calling balls and strikes.
0: No doubt. With that ball hitting the mitt and the foot hitting the bag, a lot of umpires would tell you they could, before the green bag, they could make that call blindfolded just off the sound, but it's a lot tougher now. All right, so runners at the corners, and here's Guevara standing in. He walked and scored in the second. It's a 3-3 tie. Tigers batting here in the bottom of the third. Another good one, Georgia and Auburn. Aoki from the belt. Here's a pitch. Just misses downstairs. Aoki, one of the leaders on this team, a native of Huntington Beach, California. Hey, just a great kid. All these kids are great kids. Caden comes set at the belt, a righty-righty matchup. Guevara batting 333. That one misses down and away. 2-0 the count. Georgia got a couple players down in the pen. Caden's pitch count at 46. I'm going to guess 70-75 today. I know Wes has got in his plans how he wants to manage this with the SEC tournament next week. 2-0 the count. Here's Caden's pitch. Misses outside. Yeah, Dave, we could see, who knows, on Thursday, if we play on Thursday, knock on wood, could see one of those split start type things.
4: Right. I would assume, I mean, we'll still see Valtico pitch.
0: I would think so.
4: Yeah.
0: Because he'll be on the regular rest.
4: Yeah.
0: Aoki. Here's a 3-0. Called strike to make it 3-1. Well, Paul Farley so happy for him getting the win last night. And then Zach Brown with a save. And Volchko and Scott teamed up for the win and the save on Thursday night. Great crowd here today on the Plains. Cadence 3-1. Swing and a miss. Good breaking pitch there. A little sideways, that one. Off the table. Payoff pitch is due. Bingaman is a runner at first. McCrane aboard at third. It's a 3-3 tie here at the bottom of the third inning. Aoki. Right on right. Now time called. Carl Nunnemaker is the Tigers' third base coach. I believe that is Scott Foxhall coaching at first. But he's got the pullover on. 3-2, Aoki, the payoff. Comebacker, Caden, he is nimble on the mound. He'll flip to first, 1-3 to retire the side.
4: Good work.
0: He is tough.
4: Hey, Harriet. Had a leadoff double.
0: Love it.
4: Didn't score.
0: That's right. All right, no runs. Let's see, I forgot to write something down. That overturn just messed me up.
4: Messed it up. No runs, a hit.
0: Yep. No errors.
4: No errors.
0: And two left.
4: Two left. The 0-1-0-2.
0: All right. Three in the books. I'm telling you, those replay things, they'll mess up your scorebook, folks. It is a 3-3 tie as we head to the fourth. Georgia and Auburn here on the Georgia Bulldog Sports Network.
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0: All right, going to the fourth on a beautiful day here at Auburn. Again, great to have Chris and Tanner with us in the booth. As the Dogs go for the sweep, DJ, final day of the regular season. Time to turn it over to a distinguished great American, my partner of 27 years, the great David Johnston.
4: Well, you're very nice, Jeff. Appreciate that. Got another good game going on here, too, as Bryce Callaway looks at strike one. Bryce walked his first time. First time he has seen action this weekend. Here's the pitch to Callaway. That one misses inside. It's 1-1. I was looking, and LSU is losing again today to Florida. And if they don't come from behind, I didn't realize all these sweeps they've been a part of this year. As the pitch is lifted out to left center. Ballou, the center fielder underneath, he will make the catch for out number one. But if they lose today, they get swept by Florida. Last week, they were swept by the Bulldogs. The week before, they swept South Carolina. Before that, they were swept by Mississippi State. Before that, they were swept by Texas A&M. Before that, they were swept by Ole Miss. It's almost like what Missouri did last year.
7: That's 5 weeks in a row of sweeps.
4: Yeah.
7: Could be six.
4: I know. It's almost kind of the swing and a miss by Colby Branch, almost the women's basketball equivalent of the way the Tennessee women finished up the season.
7: Yes, they went due south. There might have been some issues there.
4: Yeah. But didn't they close out on like a double-digit losing streak?
7: Yes, they did.
4: Swing and a miss again, and it's nothing and two to Colby.
7: And much like with LSU baseball, Tennessee women's hoops, nobody playing any violins for them.
4: I was going to say, no, who's feeling sorry for them?
7: Nobody.
4: Nobody. Nothing and two to Colby. Here's the pitch. That one misses low. 3-3 here. We are in the top of the fourth. The Dogs going for the sweep. Petrovic, the right-hander, the 1-2, misses low, 2-2. Another pitch that's called a ball that's not close is going to get that lady standing up again.
7: By the way, Colby at 315 in the SEC now.
4: This one is hit hard to Guevara at third. One hop, stays with it, makes a great play to throw out Colby. That was a hard hit ball.
7: Yep.
4: And a great play by Guevara. Yeah, Colby's SEC average had gotten down in the, 240s? Or was it even a little bit lower than that? And he has, over the last month, just killed it.
7: Yeah, once we got to mid-April, that's when he always starts heating up.
4: Yeah. All right, that is six in a row set down now by Petrovic. And here's Cole Johnson. The Georgia left fielder looks at ball one. Cole bouncing to a fielder's choice his first time. Tied at three here, two away in the fourth. Here's the pitch. This one's chopped foul over on the first base side. The freshman from Watkinsville making his sixth SEC start. Of course, a big moment in this record-setting season for the Dogs. The catch.
7: That was incredible for the 27th out to secure the series.
4: Against Tennessee, the 1-1 misses high. And, of course, to make it more famous, the bat slam. And it went viral.
7: Oh, it went viral. Wow. What a catch.
4: Here's the 2-1. This one's hit down the right field line. This one's got a chance to get out of here, and it's gone! Cole Johnson homers, and Georgia has retaken the lead. It's now 4-3, and that is home run number one for the freshman from Watkinsville.
7: Way to go, Cole Johnson. That was an absolute missile over the right field wall. And, hey, somebody grabbed that ball. One of the Auburn fans threw it back in. Cole, you need that as a souvenir.
4: Another new Urban Forestry feeding that right field area home run. No trees out there. And the Dogs are having a lot of fun in the dugout. 4-3. And here's Trey Phelps, who looks at ball one.
7: Home run count this weekend now 7-1 in Georgia's favor on the season, 147-63.
4: Swing and a miss by Phelps, and it's now 1-1. You know, in a to look at it that way, what are we, 80-something? What is that, a plus?
0: Yeah, we're plus 84.
4: I mean, that's a plus 84. Not hitting 84 homers, a plus 84.
0: That's unbelievable.
4: This one's hit on the ground right to the second baseman, Rembert. He'll throw on to first, and that'll do it for the Dogs here in the fourth. But Cole Johnson, it's his first career homer, and the Dogs now lead it 4-3. One run, one hit, no errors, and none left. 4-3 Georgia headed to the bottom of the fourth on the Georgia Bulldogs Sports Network.
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4: 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Georgia leading it 4-3 as we head to the bottom of the fourth.
0: DJ, we got a record update here. We get just a moment. And this has been a lot of fun keeping up with all this.
4: Yeah, a lot of stats, but in the fun way. And here's Terrell, the left fielder, standing in to face Aoki. And the pitch is hit foul, third base side, out of play.
0: So Georgia now with 147 home runs this year. That is four off the school record of 151 set in 2024. Of course, Charlie had 37 and Corey had 20 that year. So just four off the single season team record.
4: The 0-1 on the way to Terrell. That one misses away.
0: And I will promise you, there are going to be some things that come up, individual and team records, and somebody's going to say in the postseason, "How come you guys didn't mention that?" There's a lot.
4: I know.
0: We make the lists every game.
4: Here's the 1-1. This one's lifted out to deep left center field, and this ball is out of here, off the scoreboard. Terrell homers for the second straight game, and we are tied at four.
0: Well, he is a big, strong hitter, and he hit that to the deepest part of the park. Like we said, it's a hitter's day today.
4: Terrell had a 13-game hitting streak snapped on Friday, but he has answered back with homers in each of the last two games.
0: Got two RBIs now today.
4: And that'll bring up the DH, Gregorio, left-handed hitter, against Aoki. And this one's chopped foul, first base side. House money game here to close out the regular season.
0: You are not kidding.
4: Here's the 0-1. This one's pop foul, third base side. Nothing in two now to Gregorio, who struck out his first time. And he was 0-3 yesterday, got hit by a pitch. He made the final out of the Friday game on a terrific play at first by Hudson. And that was a nervy, tight game.
0: Woo, you're not kidding.
4: Here's the 0-2. That one misses low. 1-2 now to Gregorio. Senior wearing 34. Yep. Josh Donaldson, one of their all-time great players, had his jersey retired yesterday. Here's the 1-2, swing and a miss. Out number one here in the fourth.
7: Third strikeout for Cade.
4: And that'll bring up the center fielder, Cole Ballou. And Cade Ballou, excuse me, drove in a run with a sack fly in the second. Left-handed hitter. Aoki looks in. Here's the pitch. This one's hit out to deep center field. Lujo going back. He's at the wall. He will make the catch. Well, that one looked like it just died.
7: And he hit that to the deepest part of the park.
4: Yep.
7: Lujo got a great jump on it, though, was able to position himself. I like the way, too, he did a slight reach for the wall just to get his bearings. Really nice play.
4: Oh, yeah. Those are things that are practiced.
7: Yes, indeed.
4: We used to have a retired journalism professor that worked the basketball games.
7: Mr. Kitchens.
4: Hyped up the play-by-play back when you did that. Here's McCrane, who looks at ball one. Anytime, men or women, if something wasn't going right, he would always want to know if we had practiced.
7: Have we practiced? Oh, he was a beauty. Mr. Kitchens. That was one of my first jobs. I would spot for him.
4: He intimidated me.
7: Oh, yeah. He didn't want to get on his bad side.
4: All right, 1-0 to McCrane. Here's the pitch. That one misses away, ball two.
7: He would bang that typewriter.
4: He would. He would say some other things that we can't repeat.
7: NSFW.
4: Just one of a thousand characters back in the day. Here's the 2-0. This one is lined out the left, down the line. McCrane on his way to second as Johnson gets it in. It's a two-out double. So Brandon McCrane is now 2-for-2 in the 9-hole.
7: Yeah, doing a nice job there. But Craig, kind of like with Colby at the bottom of our order, he's hitting over 330 on the year.
4: And, you know, they had the center fielder, Bristol Carter, who played Friday, batted ninth. We haven't seen him the last two games, and he may be nursing something. But he's got 29 stolen bases.
7: That's his second best of the conference.
4: Yeah. So here's the other McCrane who hits leadoff. This is Mason. And Mason looks at strike one.
7: George has got some twisted tee bullpen activity going on. I would guess this might be Caden's last inning, maybe one more. He has just been incredible this season as a reliever and now as a starter over the last month.
4: They have a runner at second with two away as that pitch misses away. 1-1 the count. So the McCranes have accounted for three hits.
7: And get back to Caden, 15 appearances. He's 8-0 with three saves. And one heck of a hit list.
4: Just a heck of a hit list, no doubt. Here is the 1-1, swing and a miss. Checking the availability report here. And Carter's not listed.
7: So the old coach's decision.
4: I guess so. They list pitcher Drew Whalen, and that is it. So 1-2 the count here to Mason McCrane. Left-handed hitter. Here's the pitch. That one bounces up there.
7: Reminds me of one time in Starkville, I asked Coach Landers why one of our starters didn't play in the second half. And I got an answer.
4: And that answer was?
0: She wasn't playing worth a flip on defense. And did I think she was playing good on defense?
4: Oh, man.
0: We won by four, thank goodness.
4: All right, 2-2. In a 4-4 game. The go-ahead run at second with two away. Here's the pitch. Hit foul, third base side.
0: That was a good pitch and a very good defensive swing there by McCrane.
4: So you say you think we definitely have somebody throwing. I can see the baseball, but I can't see who's throwing it.
0: Hey, Wes said, everybody see Kenny Ishikawa pitch this afternoon. That'd be great.
4: Maybe we'll see Bryce.
0: Mm-hmm.
4: Here's the pitch. This one's hit off of Oakey's glove. He knocks it to second, and it goes to Wynn, who throws on to first for a 1-4-3 to get out of the inning.
0: What a play by Wynn. That ball had some funky English on it, and he was a good defender to start the year. He's now become an excellent defender.
4: He certainly has. That was a nice play by Wynn. Auburn gets a run on the homer by Terrell. There were two hits, no errors, and one man left as we head to the fifth. We are tied at four on the Georgia Bulldogs Sports Network.
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4: 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It'll be Jackson, Oriach, and Lujo due up here for the Bulldogs. DJ hit a two-run homer in the first. He now has 27 on the year. He's driven in 77. As the pitch from Petrovic drops in there for strike one. Just underway here in the fifth. The Bulldogs have won the first two games of the series. DJ way out in front of that one. That hits into the screen beyond the Auburn dugout over on the third base side. And Georgia 23-6 in the SEC. Here's the pitch. Not chasing that one low and away. It's 1-2. So Jackson is 2-for-2 this afternoon. And for the weekend, he is 5-for-9 with two homers and three driven in. And this one is blooped out into right. Long run coming on, and McCrane can't make the play. He dove for it, kicked off of his glove. He may have hurt his hand on the play, too. I hope he didn't. DJ's at first with a three-hit game on the single to right. And the trainer hasn't gone out there, but he's on the top step of the dugout. Thank you, sir. That was a heck of a try there by the Auburn right fielder. And I guess he's okay. He was shaking his hand. He left his glove sitting on the ground. The trainer was on the top step of the dugout, still is, but he says, no, I'm good. So it is a leadoff single here for DJ. Third time the Dogs have had the leadoff man on. And they'll throw over back in there safe. Yeah, we were talking about the great start, or at least the great first quarter of the season the Braves are having.
7: Mm-hmm.
4: But they've already had 10 runners picked off. As the pitch to Oriach is in there for a strike, which is
7: a lot.
4: That's a lot. That's not for the season. That's for the first quarter of the season. So when you're pacing to have 40 runners picked off, that's not good.
7: No, it's not.
4: But it's just weird with how good they've been on offense, what they've done, and to have 10 pickoffs.
7: Oh, it's incredible. And they have had a heck of a year.
4: Yeah.
7: And with Georgia leading the SEC, and, of course, that team over on the flats is a league leader in the ACC. Hey, by the way, DJ, with DJ's hit, your namesake there, he's at 394
4: yeah.
7: on the year now.
4: Yes, he is. And he's 6-for-10 this weekend.
7: Good gracious. Hey, he's basically been and Trey's in the same boat, player of the week candidate pretty much every weekend.
4: The 0-1 to Oriach is fouled straight back. Wonder, I mean, if you went and break down these player of the year candidates and you go look and see who UCLA has played versus some of the other teams that Georgia has played, I would just be curious to see how that would break down with what DJ's doing too. And now in the conference, DJ is 47-for-120.
7: Hang on 2 seconds.
4: 11 homers, 33 RBIs. That's a .392 average as he is on the way, but this one's popped up down the left field line, caught in foul territory. That was the third baseman, Guevara, who makes the play as they were in the shift. Jackson does get back to first.
7: Boy, Dan just did a lot of running right there.
4: So .392 in the conference. That's, yeah, he did do a lot of running there.
7: That's incredible. And the thing, too, with Dan, I mean, he is leading the SEC in the Triple Crown categories amongst numerous other stats. But the stolen base totals just takes it next level.
4: Oh, yeah. And that's why I'm hoping you might get one here.
7: Number 25.
4: Get number 25. They're throwing over as Lujo steps to the plate.
7: Love the new cheer when Matthew started playing along with it last week. That was awesome.
4: And Ryland says he likes it. There goes DJ. The pitch misses. Throw down. Not in time. Number 25 for Daniel Jackson. They throw that baseball out. So DJ, I believe, becomes just the fifth player. They threw it to the wrong dugout. The fifth player in D1 history to go 25-25.
7: Another step through the record book. So on this very afternoon, he gets his 27th home run and 25th stolen base.
4: And again, the first catcher to do these kind of things. Throw back, and DJ had jumped towards third.
7: Right,
4: he gets back in there.
7: Pardon me, Dave. With the 25 steals, he is now alone in seventh. Next up, Wendell Tarleton had 27 steals in 1955. And in 1946, 27 for Charlie Trippi.
4: And this one's hit out to left. Coming on is Terrell. He will make the catch on his backside.
7: What a catch.
4: Great play there by Terrell as Lujo hit that one hard. DJ back to second, so two away. as Ryan Wynn steps to the plate.
7: That was a great play. You know, we mentioned a couple times, Auburn's corner outfield defense has been exceptional by Terrell and McCrane this weekend.
4: So Wynn's 0 for 2. Hitting 366. Swing and a miss there, and it's nothing and one. Ryan homered in the sixth inning Thursday, and George's two runs came on two solo homers, and both came with two outs as the pitch just misses there. The lady's talking to a friend. If she hadn't been, she would be up.
7: Maybe have the hands on the hips, too.
4: Exactly. She would be up. She just missed that one. WW. Wasn't watching. Here's the 1-1. Swing and a miss by Wynn.
7: One of my favorites, though, was Friday night because they've got their scout seats just to her left. She went hands on hips. She was barking at one of the scouts. I know you've got the technology to see this. She was not happy.
4: Why are you yelling at me? Here's the pitch to Wynn. Not chasing there. As that one misses low, and it's 2-2. 4-4 here in the fifth. Our man Pat Patterson's favorite inning. But we're not yet to the bottom of the fifth.
7: One of Skip's all-time best lines.
4: 2-2 the count. This one's a chopper to third. Guevara has it. Throws on to get Wynn and retire the side. He's a good third baseman.
7: He sure is.
4: So leadoff single and a record stolen base for DJ, but that's it. No runs a hit, no errors, a man left. We head to the bottom of the fifth, tied at 4 on the Georgia Bulldogs Sports Network.
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4: All right, we are headed to the bottom of the fifth. We are tied at 4. One change. Brennan Hudson is now catching for the Bulldogs. So Dan gets the 25th stolen base, and Wes says, young man, you've had quite a year. Why don't you take a few innings off?
7: And how about his final day of the regular season? Let's just go ahead and extend that hitting streak to 9 with a 2-run homer in the first.
4: Yeah.
7: Number 27 for the year, by the way. A base hit in the second, a base hit, as Dave told you, stolen base. Number 25 in the fifth. And Wes told us beforehand, we'll probably see several guys with split games today. I would not be surprised if at some point Ryan Wynn moved to short and Colby had the rest of the day off and Ryan Black came in to play second. And I think we might see Kenny Ishikawa come on when Caden is done.
4: Now, we do know Bryce Callaway is not warming up because he's at first.
7: But he could. When George's, I wonder if after his next at bat.
4: He might, yeah.
7: If he goes down to warm up. And then Georgia, he got several different options to go in and play first base, including O'Shaughnessy, who hadn't been in yet.
4: So 4-4 here, bottom of the fifth. The number two hitter in the lineup, the second baseman, Rimbert, who also wears number two. Squares the bunt, misses, and it's nothing and one. Aoki back out for the Bulldogs. That was pitch number 69. 4-4.
0: Again, these teams just so close.
4: Yes, they are. That pitch bounces up. They're only talking about the standings of just going into today. 2-13, none of those had been decided.
0: And this reminds me of Mississippi State. Georgia got the sweep at Starkville. David Iadasetta, yeah, you take three pitches, one for each of those three games, and the results could have been different. Same here this weekend.
4: That pitch misses to Rimbert, and it's 2-1.
0: Fortunately, Georgia's been on the winning end of all of those.
4: Vanderbilt leads South Carolina 5-3 there in the ninth in Nashville. Here's the 2-1. This one's a grounder to Trey at third. Knocks it down, throws across. Safe. He just about made that play.
0: Unbelievable. That was hard hit. Just one of those balls that had actually gotten past Trey's body. Now, Rimbert's one of Auburn's fastest runners, just did beat it out. That's just a tip of the cap on both sides.
4: Absolutely. So they get the leadoff man on for the second time. Check that, the third time. And that'll bring up the left-handed hitting catcher, Frelick. Each team now has 7 hits, and each team now has 4 runs as that pitch misses. Frelick flew to left in the first and walked in the third. Rimbert, the runner, at first here. Nobody out, bottom of the fifth. Aoki delivers. That one misses low. And it's 2-0.
0: Rimbert is 7 out of 12 running this year. I think there's a good chance he's going to be on the move here. See if they'll test Hudson.
4: Now 4-11 this weekend, Rimbert is. Frelick at the plate has 13 homers. He's hitting .323. There goes Rimbert. The pitch is a strike. Throw down. Not in time. Stolen base for Rimbert. And that puts the go-ahead run in scoring position.
0: Rimbert now 8 out of 13.
4: Not going to break a by stride.
0: Matthew Wilde,
4: I think
0: that right?
4: So, yeah.
0: W-A-L-D-E.
4: Yeah.
0: That's a great song.
4: Yeah.
0: Stride.
4: I thought he called that pitch a strike.
0: I did, too.
4: It says 3-0 on the board. I don't think that's right. I think it's 2-2.
0: I believe you're correct. Yeah, it is.
4: Yeah. Yeah.
0: But their scoreboard guy's been great. I think that's the first count he's missed.
4: That's the first error.
0: We'll take that. That's a hard job.
4: Yes, it is.
0: You got to focus.
4: Only gets It's like an offensive lineman there,
0: that's right?
4: Only gets noticed when you mess up.
0: And every hit someone will yell up.
4: Here's the 2-2. That one misses in the dirt.
0: Hey, scoreboard, either get it right or shut it off.
4: Just a classic moment in Foley Field history.
0: Dark days in the 90s. We just weren't very good.
4: And one fan had had enough.
0: He had had enough.
4: Now, he wasn't wild pitches or run guy.
0: No,
4: different guy, yeah. Oh, man. Here's the 3-2. Just got a piece of it.
0: That was a good pitch here.
4: Yeah, it was. Let's see. Frelick this weekend is 3-for-8. He's also walked a couple of times. And again, left-handed hitting catcher. The 3-2. Nope. Aoki steps off. So we got 2 left-handed hitting catchers in the game now.
0: Don't see that very much.
4: No. Arcamone, the DH, is a left-handed hitting catcher. We had Henry Hunter last year, a left-handed hitting catcher. But we promise you don't see that very much.
0: Corey, too.
4: That's right. Here's the 3-2 again. Just missed inside, ball 4.
7: That's a good pitch.
4: That was a good pitch. I got three walks.
7: Same here.
4: All right. And that'll bring up the first baseman, Bingaman. Bingaman, right-handed hitter. He singled in the second. Reached on a fielder's choice in the third.
7: Zero successful sacks for Bingaman this year.
4: Let's see if he's squaring the bunt anyway. He is not. Swinging away. He hits this one on the right side to first as Callaway has it. Flips to Aoki, covering the bag. Good lead there on the throw.
7: It's like the option pitch.
4: That's right. It worked.
7: And Caden is really nimble off the mound.
4: Yeah.
7: That's one of those quote-unquote little things. Georgia's pitchers are outstanding defenders.
4: Yes, they are. Well, it wasn't a sacrifice, but worked just the same. So second and third with one out. And here's the third baseman, Guevara. 4-4 here in the fifth. Now the pitch. This one's hit out into left for a base hit. Coming in to score is Rembert. Holding at third is Frelick. And Auburn leads for the first time today. It's now 5-4.
7: And for Guevara, that's his first hit of the series. He was 0-for-9 in the first two games, drew a walk and scored in the second. Bounced out 1-3 to win the third. Old C&I single
4: yep.
7: there.
4: And that'll bring up the left fielder, Bub Terrell. Last time up, hit one off the scoreboard. And out where that scoreboard is, it's 385, and he hit it about three-quarters of the way up the scoreboard.
7: I did hear Andy Burcham from the Auburn Network. I'll tell you after the pitch.
4: Throw to first instead.
7: They got some metrics. They estimated that to be a 420-foot shot there from Terrell.
4: I believe it.
7: Yeah, he is big and strong. Heck of a player. Great defender.
4: Meridian, Mississippi. Here's the pitch. Fouled straight back. Nothing in one. Auburn leading it 5-4. This is the first time this weekend that they have led. In fact, I take that back. They were the first game. They had the early lead as that pitch misses. So they scored in the first inning on Thursday. Then Georgia scored in the fifth and sixth innings on Thursday.
7: Led ever since.
4: Yeah, so that's the first time they've led since then. As Georgia has controlled this series so far. Throw over to first. But you knew today was be another tough game.
7: Oh, absolutely. These games are so tight, so tough. The momentum swings. This is a tremendous amount of fun, especially when you're having a year like the Dogs are having.
4: 1-1 the count. Here's the pitch. This one's hit high out to right, and this ball is out of here. Terrell homers again. And Auburn now leads it 7-4. Well, guy can hit.
7: Yep, he's locked in now.
4: 13-game hitting streak snapped on Friday, or excuse me, on Thursday. But he's come back with a vengeance. And Jordy Oriach didn't really have to do a whole lot there except kind of turn around and watch. Out and right.
7: This is one for Caden. Just shake this one
4: oh,
7: off.
4: Yeah.
7: It's a hitter's day. And
4: oh, yeah.
7: All good.
4: Terrell now 3-for-3 with two homers.

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0: All right, Dodgers are trailing at 8-4 here in the fifth. Pitching change, and the lefty, Kenny Ishikawa, in for the Dogs.
1: And Kenny, 1-1 on the season. His earned run average, 13.50, 19 strikeouts, 14 walks, and 14 innings. An opponent's batting average of 331. And you know the story on Kenny. He was tremendous, 4-3 scoreless on the opening weekend of the season. Then in the fourth game of the year, got hit in the foot by a pitch, and it sidelined him for a month.
0: Game of 16 games.
1: Yeah, and working his way back. And after about another month, you could tell that swing was in great shape, and he's obviously running at full speed, swinging a great bat coming into the game, batting 345, still trying to get the groove back on the mound. And I think big picture, win or lose here today, if we could see Kenny go out and maybe give the Dogs an inning or two, that would be a big lift. And we saw what Callaway did. Nottingham looked to be to form. What Zach Brown's doing right now, in addition to Georgia's frontline pitching, which has been so good, if you could add Kenny back to that mix, that would be huge. You know, we've talked with it. Christopher Lako said, too, and you could see it that opening weekend against Wright State, that Kenny was in the mix to be the Friday night starter for Georgia. That velocity up in the upper 90s, just a devastating blow with the injured foot, and obviously he's gotten it back at the plate and in the field. Let's see DJ if he can make a step here on the mound here this afternoon.
0: Yeah, I'd certainly like to see it too. And lefty-lefty matchup, fastball at 90, swing and a miss. And you can say this is a kind of a low leverage situation.
1: Absolutely. You know, oh yes.
0: The Dogs being in the position that they're in, as that pitch misses a little bit low. 1-1 to Madrigal. Yep. Game one, he went 0-2 with a walk and a strikeout. As the pitch from Kenny bounces up there.
1: I'm going back in the scorebook. Yeah, we went up playing a doubleheader because of weather on Valentine's Day. 4 1/3, one hit, no runs, 8 strikeouts, and 2 walks. And he was dominant.
0: Here's the 2-1. Called a strike on the inner half. And it's 2-2. Somebody's got a 4-run lead and she ain't happy. She hasn't been happy all weekend. Here's the pitch. Cole, strike 3.
1: Boom.
0: How about that? Off speed at 72. Madrigal frozen. 2 away.
1: Hello, Kenny Ishikawa.
0: Yep.
1: Just saying. Foul.

0: That one away.
1: So the DH spot is 0-3 with three strikeouts. And that'll bring up the center fielder, Cade Ballou.
0: Now, it's interesting with Kenny, and we can get into this.
1: Here's the pitch. That one misses low, not chasing.
0: But the bat is so good. So the way you would play it with Kenny as the season goes along into the postseason.
1: This one is hit deep out to right. Jordy going back, and this one is gone. A long home run for Ballou, and Auburn now leads it 9-4.
0: Well, it's been a home run battle here today, and the Tigers have now hit three. But with Kenny, his bat is so good. He's going to be in the lineup every day. And, I mean, it could be a situation, and Georgia's so deep. Could you get to a game? Could you move him in from the outfield? Or as things go along, if he was in a starter's role, you'd probably have him in as the pitcher DH.
1: Yeah.
0: And just fun to talk about stuff like that, especially on a day like this.
1: With options.
0: Absolutely.
1: It's definitely fun to have. Here's McCrane, the shortstop. That pitch misses away, ball one.
0: I'm going to see Kenny get that confidence back. And it's obviously there at the plate and in the field.
1: Now the 1-0. That one's in there for a strike. McCrane is 2-for-2 with a single and a double. Now the pitch. That one bounces up there. 2-1 to the right fielder, Brandon McCrane. Guess if the Auburn radio guys, they got to always say Brandon McCrane or Mason McCrane.
0: That's right. Like we had to do with the Colonel and the Conrad.
1: That's right. That's right.
0: Tate brothers.
1: Here's the 2-1. That one at 91 misses low, I think.
0: That was a good pitch.
1: Ishikawa working in relief of Aoki as the 3-1 there misses low, ball four. So Kenny struck out Madrigal to get the second out, but now he's given up a homer and walked McCrane, and here's the other McCrane, Mason. So maybe it's B-Mac.
0: M&M. Like that.
1: Let's try to help them out a little bit. All right. M&M looks at strike one. Lefty-lefty matchup here. We started hearing that Auburn chant a little bit last night. Didn't hear it at all, hardly on Thursday, as that pitch misses low. It's 1-1, but that person is definitely doing a lot of yelling today.
0: She is a la Nuke LaLouche announcing her presence with authority.
1: Yes, she is.
0: Another great crowd here today.
1: Here's the 1-1 from Kenny. Fastball. I was about to say strike two, but apparently not.
0: Not a good pitch.
1: 2-1.
0: And Wes could certainly live with him missing there.
1: Yeah. Absolutely. Here's the 2-1. A change just misses. And it's 3-1 now to Mason McCrane.
0: I think we'll probably see Jordan Stevens later today. And I think you're going to see Callaway pitch as well.
1: Yeah. Maybe he pitches last. Here's the 3-1. Swing and a miss. Good fastball there. Because if he comes in, then I guess you've lost the... You got to make a change.
0: Right, with the
1: lineup, with the DH. So you maybe save him. Here's a 3-2. Runner going. God, just missed there. Kenny's not missing by much.
0: No, he's looking good here.
1: Wow. That looked like strike three a couple of times.
0: Well, it's one of those, as Wes has said, it's just a click here and a tick there.
1: Yeah. Well, the Tigers have batted around here. So here's Rimbert. And here's Wes.
0: I hate that for Kitty again, not missing by much.
1: Huh. Well, that is too bad because it didn't look like he was far off.
0: Nope.
1: All right. Got a new pitcher for the Dogs. Justin Bird coming in.
0: Right, JB.
1: We'll give you his excellent numbers when we come back. Dogs trail it 9-4 here in the fifth on the Georgia Bulldogs Sports Network.
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1: All right, Dogs trail at 9-4 here in the fifth. The new Georgia pitcher, the right-hander, Justin Bird.
0: Man, what a season JB is having. 3-2 with six saves. And, again, an uber-impressive hit list. ERA 4.21, 47 innings, 60 strikeouts against just nine walks, an opponent's batting average of 200. He's just been involved in so many big moments in the SEC. 3-2 with five saves.
1: Yeah, it's getting it done.
0: Yeah, just a good chance for him to get out and throw some here. And we know Georgia will play on Thursday, weather depending.
1: Weather.
0: There is weather.
1: There is weather.
0: In the SEC tournament, it's like the basketball tournament now. Your bottom four teams would have to win five times. Your top four teams, like Georgia, will get the double bye into the quarters. And how about Bird's hit list, Dave?
1: Yeah, I was just about to mention, you're talking about the saves and what he has done this year. Saves in the conference against Tennessee, against South Carolina, against Arkansas, against Ole Miss, and against Missouri. And he's facing Rimbert here with runners at first and second, two outs. That pitch is in there for a strike. So, yes, quite the year Mr. Bird is having. It's 9-4 Auburn here. Still got a ways to go, but the Tigers have now taken a five-run lead as that pitch is fouled straight back. It's nothing at two. Rimbert singled, stole a base, and scored in the first part of this inning. As the Tigers have sent 10 men to the plate. Now the 0-2 from Bird. He will throw back to second. I think there's like four outs, though. I think Kenny.
0: I agree.
1: Had a couple of pitches that looked like strike three.
0: Just didn't go the Dog's way. It's a great feeling winning those first two on the road.
1: Oh, yeah. It certainly is. Here's the 0-2. Just got a piece of it. You know, the Sunday game last week against LSU, clinching the conference and the bad season they're having. That was just a weird Sunday to be playing LSU.
0: Yeah, if you'd have told us that would be no stress.
1: Yeah.
0: No way you believe
1: Very
0: it.
1: Very bizarre. And then today, I mean, Auburn's having a really good season, but again, just a different feel here on a Sunday. Here's the pitch. That one misses low. So Bird facing Rimber. The second baseman out of Pensacola, 342. The young man can hit. Now the pitch. This one's hit up the middle and through for a base hit. One run scores, and Auburn leads it 10-4. So, McCrane, or Brandon McCrane scores. Mason will hold at third. And now Rimber is the runner at first. Ten to four. And here's Frelick. I see that look on your face.
0: It is amazing. This Georgia team's won 11 in a row. Started in Oxford.
1: Here's the pitch to Frelick. That one's in there for a strike.
0: After Ole Miss had that come from behind win, and you're thinking, this is going to be our first really bad week of the season. Well, Georgia turned it around, got that 14-inning win, and Aoki pitched Georgia to a Sunday win. And here we are.
1: Throw over to first. May owe an ID here. We'll get one in just a moment. I think. Okay, thank you, Talik.
0: You the man?
1: We'll get it here in just a second. Here's the pitch. That one misses a little low. Let's pause 10 seconds. Station ID on the Georgia Bulldogs Sports Network.
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1: All right, 10-4 Tigers here. First and third, this one's hit foul down the left field line. 1-2 the count to Frelick.
0: Dave, I don't think too many people have gone home. This place is just packed again.
1: Well, regular season finale, and there's a 90% chance they'll be hosting a regional. Maybe higher than that, actually.
0: Yeah, I agree.
1: So they know it's not their last home game of the year, but I think they're certainly enjoying the day. It's definitely warmer today, but it's still a beautiful day here in Auburn. Here's the pitch. This one's hit foul out of play again, third base side, and it's still 1-2 to Frelick.
0: But we've been in the field for a while here in this inning.
1: Yes, we have.
0: The old time of possession not going our way right now.
1: Yeah. Well, 11 men have come to the plate. And I've got right now 6 runs on 5 hits. Here's the 1-2. Runner goes, pitch misses, and now runners at second and third. So another stolen base for the Tigers, and it's 2-2. In a 10-4 Auburn lead here in the fifth. Here's the pitch from Bird. Swing and a miss. He strikes him out, and that will do it for the Tigers here in the fifth inning, where they get 6 runs on 5 hits, no errors, and 2 stranded. We head to the sixth. Dogs are trailing at 10-4 on the Georgia Bulldogs Sports Network.
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1: Ten to four, Auburn leading you here as we head to the sixth. And due up for the Bulldogs, it'll be Arcimone, Callaway, and we'll see if Colby hits. I think some people were nervous because DJ came out of the game. It's like, no, it was planned.
7: This, as we told
1: all
7: you
1: good.
7: Before, Wes said before, it was going to be a split game type situation here today.
1: Yep.
7: Hey, great. Cole Johnson getting his first home run.
1: That's awesome.
7: That was awesome. Good to get Jack in here, get him a start.
1: So Arcimone stands in as Petrovic and misses for ball one. Arcimone's 0 for 2 with a couple of flyouts to center field today. Left-handed hitter at 286. Here's the pitch. Fastball misses inside, and it's 2-0. I think that lady's on her phone now, so she's in a better head place than she's been with the 6-run lead. Here's the 2-0. This one's lifted out to left. Terrell underneath. He will make the catch for out number one.
7: Hit it right at him.
1: That'll bring up Bryce Callaway, and I see Colby come out on deck, so he'll hit here this inning.
7: I would bet that'll be his last at bat.
1: Yeah.
7: Although with Georgia being behind, I don't know, Wes might, those juices might get firing, who knows?
1: If Callaway reaches and Colby homers, suddenly, oh, it's 10-6. Back in this thing. Callaway chops this one foul, and it's nothing in one. Bryce walked in the second and flew out in the fourth. At 236 on the year with 4 homers. He's driven in 17 as that pitch misses inside, almost hit him. Breaking ball there.
7: And Bryce has got a good eye as well for Georgie's. Drawn 15 walks this year.
1: Yeah, you're right. In fact, coming into the game this season, as this one's chopped foul, his walks and hit by pitches were more than his strikeouts.
7: Yeah.
1: So, good power hitter and an excellent on base guy. And guy has also had a double hernia surgery in December.
7: It's amazing. He's a terrific young man.
1: And saved, what was it, 13 games last year? Or 11 at New Orleans, whatever. As the pitch misses inside.
7: Yeah, just had a tremendous season and made his mound debut last Sunday. But Wes had to go out there just to calm him down in a good way. The energy was flowing so well.
1: He's definitely excited. This one's hit on the ground into the shift. Short. Making the play is McCrane for out number two. And that'll bring up Colby in what you would think will be his last regular season at bat.
7: Gosh, when you put it like
1: that. I know.
7: Well, hopefully in the NCAA tournament. Well, hopefully he's got 10 more games. We go 10-0 in the postseason and win it all. But hopefully a bunch more in the NCAA tournament.
1: Colby doubled in the second inning as the pitch misses low, ball one.
7: They weren't making the same gripe on Kenny's pitches. It just
1: moved. No, they weren't.
7: Funny how that works.
1: No, they weren't.
7: Yeah, the best case scenario of the NCAA tournament to win it all would be 10-0. That's the fewest games you could play and win it.
1: This one is chop foul, third base side.
7: Three-game sweep, two-game sweep, three-game sweep, two-game sweep. That's hard to do.
1: Yes. And that's not counting your conference tournament. That's just your NCAA.
7: Correct.
1: All right, here's the 1-1. Ooh, that one buzzes a little high there. Mm. That was pitch number, I believe, 100 or 101 for Petrovic. I think it's pitch number 100. It's 2-1.
7: And Petrovic's done a great job since that first inning.
1: Yeah. 2-1, fouled straight back. 2-2 the count. I would assume this will be the last inning for him.
7: You would think. And obviously Butch and Auburn, they really wanted this. They want to get swept out of here, final weekend of the regular season at home.
1: No, absolutely not. Here's the pitch to Colby. Chop foul. Over towards their dugout, still 2-2.
7: So if Auburn hangs on, Georgia will wrap up the season with a 23-7 SEC record, which would be tied for the fourth best in conference history.
1: Yeah.
7: The 30-game era began in 1996, and only three teams have posted better records than what Georgia has done this year.
1: Incredible.
7: Amazing.
1: Absolutely incredible. All right, still 2-2. Here's the pitch. That one misses high and tight. You know, back to Auburn for a moment. They lost their midweek game coming in.
7: That's right.
1: And if they don't hang on today and then don't win at the SEC tournament, you're starting up your regional with, what, a five-game losing streak, because that one's hit foul third.
7: That would be a long one. And Jacksonville State's ranked 24th in the country, beat them on Tuesday. But you're right, you don't want to head into the postseason on a long losing streak. And obviously, it's a clean slate when you start that postseason. It might create a little more fire in the belly in that week leading up to it.
1: All right, the 3-2 again. Colby battling Petrovic hard. This one's a chopper to third. Guevara charging in, throws on to get it. And that'll do it for the Dogs here in the sixth. Three up and three down. Six in a row set down by Petrovic. We head to the bottom of the sixth. Dogs trailing at 10-4 on the Georgia Bulldogs Sports Network.
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1: All right, bottom of six, Dogs are trailing at 10-4. A couple of defensive changes as Scott Newman will come in. Hello, Newman. He's the new center fielder here for the Bulldogs. And Rylan Lujo will move to second base, and Ryan Wynn will move to shortstop. So Newman is in for Colby Branch.
0: And it's great to see Colby get that double to extend his hitting streak. He'll carry a 9-game hit streak into Birmingham.
1: Thursday, we hope.
0: Yes, indeed. As the Mighty Munchin would say,
1: there's weather.
0: There is weather.
1: There is weather.
0: That man loved the weather.
1: All right. Justin Bird facing Bingaman. He's their first baseman, and that's in there for a strike.
0: I send out a big hello to one of my high school friends, Stephanie Osteen, and her husband, Joel, who's an attorney, not a preacher. Same name.
1: Here's the 0-1 hit on the ground to win at short. Nice play. Throws across for out number one.
0: And nicely done there by Ryan.
1: It's finding you. You know that.
0: You know that. So appreciate it there, Stephanie and Joel. And they had a fellow, not technically from Hinesville, from Riceboro down in Liberty County, had Richard LeCount over for lunch today. Love Richard. One of my favorites. So listed in down in coastal Georgia.
1: All right, here's the third baseman, Guevara. Facing Bird, good fastball at 95 for strike one. I've had some folks tell us they're headed to Hoover. This one's hit on the ground and through out into left field, a base hit for Guevara.
0: Yeah, I'm sure Butch of the Tigers glad to see Guevara, who was 0 for 9 in the first two games. He's 2 for 3 with a walk today.
1: Yep.
0: Get him back in the groove.
1: And here's Hank Aaron.
0: No kidding.
1: Bub Terrell.
0: Well, he is on a tear here today.
1: So 3 for 3 today. He's homered in his last two ABs. He also homered last night. Here's the pitch from Bird. Fastball in there for strike one.
0: And before his home run in the fourth, Georgia had out-homered Auburn 7-1 this weekend.
1: Yeah.
0: And he had the one last night.
1: Terrell has hit in 15 out of 16. As the pitch from JB misses low. Look, he slipped a little bit there. 1-1 the count. See if any of these other games have gone final. Yep, Vandy has finished off South Carolina. 5-3 the final score there.
0: I got a feel South Carolina's got one more game, and then they're going to have a new head coach.
1: Yep. Here's the pitch. That one misses low, and it's 2-1.
0: And they had the rarity of parting ways with Paul Maneri, not just during the season, but during a series against Arkansas back in March.
1: Yeah.
0: And Monty Lee taking over as the interim coach. We'll see what direction they go.
1: Here's the 2-1. This one's hit foul off the screen, first base side behind the Georgia dugout. And there's a good example of why that netting goes all the way down the foul pole.
0: Yes, indeed, because if you were in line to get a T-shirt or a cold beverage here, that net wasn't there.
1: Yeah.
0: You could be having a very bad day right now.
1: Yes. 2-2 the count. Here's the pitch. This one's hit foul. Third base side, and Auburn's third base coach doing a little river dance to get out of the way of that one.
0: Hey, Carl Nonnemaker still got it. Yeah, he played some center field for Vandy back in the day.
1: Woo!
0: Showing the feet.
1: That might make a highlight. Glad he's okay. That ball was hard hit, by the way.
0: Yes, it was.
1: Bub Terrell. He is strong.
0: Yeah, he is. I would imagine he was a very good high school football player as well. We see that with Cole Johnson.
1: Exactly. Here's the pitch. That one misses high. And it's 3-2. Yeah, you got to think he's from Meridian, Mississippi.
0: Yeah, he probably played everything.
1: Yeah.
0: Remember the first time we interviewed Cole? Oh, yeah, I played everything.
1: Yeah.
0: Football and baseball is two best sports.
1: All right, still 3-2 the pitch. Swing and a miss. Bird got him. Throw down is not in time. Oh, a ball got away there from Wynn, so the runner's safe. So a strikeout and a stolen base for Guevara. And there are two away.
7: And of course, we've had some of our great players in history. You know, you go back to Buck Blue and Jimmy Harrell and Jeff Pyburn were great baseball players. And then we had a stretch there with Gordon Beckham, Kyle Farmer, Chris's son Connor Welton. We're all great high school quarterbacks who were terrific baseball players at Georgia.
1: So here's the DH, Madrigal. And this ball is hit foul down the left field line. So they list Terrell as being from Meridian, Mississippi, but he's actually from Bama. He went to Thompson High School. He was the number one outfielder in the state of Alabama. So that's a good get for the Tigers.
7: You bet.
1: Here's the 0-1 to Madrigal. That one misses high. 1-1. Runner at second with two outs. Dogs trailing at 10-4. And Terrell was a 19th round draft pick by the Blue Jays.
7: And that's a guy who's helping his stock dramatically in college.
1: Yep. That pitch misses a little bit high. It's 2-1.
7: Well, and you certainly think, you look at Georgia and how much Phelps has boosted his stock coming back. You know, Dan Jackson, he's going to be the SEC Player of the Year.
1: Boy, he's had an SEC Player of the Year weekend.
7: Good gracious, he sure has. Of course, Colby, chance to be the all-conference shortstop.
1: By the way, one more note on Terrell. He enjoys playing golf and pickleball.
7: There you go.
1: I love it.
7: The joke, everybody said, was it pickleball invented by orthopedic surgeons?
1: Yeah, exactly. This one is popped up, foul territory, third base side. Let's see if Trey has room. He does. Makes the catch to retire the side. So nothing doing for the Tigers here in the sixth. No runs, a hit, no errors, a man left. So we head to the seventh. Auburn on top, 10-4 here on the Georgia Bulldogs Sports Network.
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1: David Johnston, Jeff Dantzler along with you here in Auburn. Talik Pratt is our network studio producer. 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
7: Thank you very much, my friend. Well, what a season this has been. Final day of the regular season. Georgia at 43-11 and 23-6 in the Southeastern Conference. Send down a big hello. Got a lot of folks to hit on the old Twitterverse out there. Alex Kent listening in from Skidaway Island. Oh, we got a pitching change.
1: Yeah, we'll and a right-hander, first. Ryan Hetzler.
7: All right.
1: Who has checked in.
7: So, Hetzler, let me find him real quick. 4-1 with a 2.82 ERA. Butch taking no chances here today. Two saves. 19-3 strikeout-to-walk ratio at 22 1/3. And a 282 opponent's batting average. So Hetzler facing Cole Johnson, takes strike one. And Cole last time up, hit his first Georgia homer. Well, nice job by Petrovic, especially considering he got off to a shaky start there in the first. Hetzler, this is hit high out into right center field. Park's going to hold this one. McCrane coming on. He'll make the catch. One down.
1: Petrovic went six innings, seven hits, four runs all earned, a walk, and three strikeouts. Kind of felt like he has one of those lines where he pitched a little bit better than what it says.
7: No, I would agree with you. All right, here's Trey Phelps. Trey having another fine day. Singled and scored on the DJ homer in the first. Had a sac fly in the second. Bounced sharply to second in the fourth. He's hit safely in all three games this weekend. Has a 10-game hitting streak. Swing and a miss. All right, so thank you to Alex Kent from Skidaway Island, the 479 Dog fan. Bill Sakalaris. Thank you, Billy. Listening to Fayetteville. The dip dog says go dogs as that pitch misses low. Thank you, Mrs. Phillips, the Georgia gal. Chancellor. Chancellor here at the ballpark. He got Cole's home run ball. All right. So he might have gone and asked somebody from the Auburn dugout for it as the pitch misses away. There you go, Chance Dog. Thank you, Chad Hargrove. Pat and Hayhira. Their dog, Hank, is hanging out in the shade. Thank you, Andrew Caraway. UG Dog. Trey hits this one down the right field line into foul territory and out of play. That pavilion era. Let's see if we got anything else in there. Troy Brody says hello from Centerville. All right, it is a 10-4 lead for the Auburn Tigers. Georgia bats here at the top of the seventh. One out, nobody on. Phelps lines this one deep into right field. A long run for McCrane going back. This ball is off the wall. Trey will pull into second, safely standing with a one-out double. That ball was smoked. And Phelps with a two-hit game. And that'll boost his average up even further, get him back up over 370. Came into the game second in batting.
1: Trey's ninth double of the year. So with the 18 homers and the triple, so getting on up there with the extra base hits.
7: Ryan Black will pinch run for Trey. Thank you to our spotter, number 10 up here. Hey, so
1: we need all the help we can get.
7: If something happens and Dave and I both have our heads down in the scorebook as a pitch to Hudson misses away and it's 1-0, that's when a little confusion can set in there. So RB into the game, and boy, what a year he's had. Pitch. That misses away. 2-0 now to Huddy. Do some quick math for Trey here real quick. I got too many apps. I got to thin them out. Mm-hmm. Let's see. 77 divided by 207 equals 372 as Hudson fouls this one off. That's the problem when your average is so high, you have a two-hit day. Good problem to have. It doesn't go up all that much.
1: Yeah.
7: Good problem to have. Huddy got all kinds of power. 16 home runs this season. Righty on lefty. Pitch misses outside. Ryan Hetzler, the second Auburn hurler of the day, as Dave told you. Petrovic, starter, went six. He stands to be the winner. Dogs with a runner at second and one out. Georgia batting here in the top of the seventh inning, trailing Auburn 10-4. That misses upstairs. Ball four for Huddy. So Georgia with a little something brewing, and that'll bring up Shaggy. He's going to pinch hit for Oriach. And our defensive chart, we're going to do some dancing on it. All right, so Michael O'Shaughnessy, who has had a flair, to say the least, this year, batting 294. 17 home runs and 48 runs driven in. So Shaggy in from the left side. Runners at first and second and one away. Ryan Hetzler on the mound. A righty-lefty matchup. Here's a pitch. This is hit high out into right center. McCrane to his right.
0: He will make the catch. Remember, he's got a big-time arm, and he just threw a strike to third on the fly.
1: And that applause is much deserved. That was a throw.
0: He had a great throw home earlier on a sack fly, and Colby made a great slide to beat the tag. And now Ty Peoples will hit for Lujo. All right, Dave, we got to do it.
1: I know. Well, even though it's not Sunday, we can still do it. Here's the church. Here's the steeple. Open the door, and we've got Ty Peoples.
0: And here is a freshman who wears number 15. I love it. Ty hitting 267 with three RBIs, and he's four for his last seven. Ty's going to be a really good player. Righty on lefty. Hetzler's pitch called a strike on the outer half. Peoples got a couple of doubles. He got his first double at Texas A&M. His on-base percentage is at .500. He's got five walks, been hit by a pitch twice, scored nine runs. Swing and a miss. And Ty has come in some critical pinch running situations. Dave, he's three out of three in stolen bases.
1: Ty is an excellent, excellent player and prospect.
0: Yes,
1: and with him and Cole, freshman, love that.
0: Here's the 0-2. Fouled off third base side.
1: This has just been a hard lineup to crack this year.
0: It sure has. Especially a good problem. Once Lujo got rolling, then once Kenny got rolling, it's just a situation where, I get it. You need to play some, but who am I supposed to take out? As that pitch misses down and in, like the great Doug Flynn story, went to Spark Anderson. I need to be playing more. And I said, can I answer with what he said? He goes, yes, go ahead. And I rolled through. Oh, Johnny Bench, Pete Rose, Tony Perez, George Foster. Exactly. Joe Morgan.
1: Yeah. Where do you want me to put you?
0: Here's the 1-2. Missed outside. So Doug told us, he said the deal he made was on doubleheaders, he'd let him play for Concepcion one game at short, for Morgan the next game at second. But when everybody's an all-star, it's hard to find a spot. 2-2 to Peoples. Here's a pitch. Fouled off third base side. Good battle here. Peoples out of Livonia, GA. Georgia with runners at first and second. Two outs. Bulldogs batting here at the top of the seventh. Auburn with a six-run fifth inning to take a 10-4 lead. This is fouled off again. Good work here from Ty. Crowd's just settled in. I don't think too many people have gone home. Another terrific crowd here this afternoon. Dogs took the first two games, 2-1 and 9-7. Righty on lefty, Hetzler. The 2-2, fouled off again. That a boy, Ty. Keep fighting and fighting. Again, Georgia will play, weather permitting, on Thursday next week in Hoover. Then the next weekend, we'll be hosting a regional. Then hopefully a super regional after that. Then hopefully we'll be at Omaha. Here's a 2-2. Missed down and away. Throw back to first. Nobody covering the bag. Safe. And the lead runner, Black, will advance to third.
1: Not sure what was going on there.
0: A communication breakdown.
1: I almost hit Hudson.
0: Yeah, it did. So that will be an error. I'm assuming that's going to be charged to Freilich.
1: I'm going to go E2 on that
0: one. Yes, that did touch Bingaman's glove, but that'll be on the catcher. 3-2 to Peoples. Hetzler looking in. Here's the pitch. Hit sharply, foul, first base side. It's been a good at bat here by Peoples. Seen a lot of pitches. Dogs are trailing 10-4. Bulldogs batting, top of the seventh. Hetzler a righty, Peoples a lefty. Here's a pitch. Ball four low. Great at bat.
1: That was a great at bat, Ty. Good work there.
0: And now, you know, this is one with Georgia subbing out a lot. You know, Auburn's probably thinking, we got this in hand, and I know what's going through Butch's head. Because here's Wynn, who's had a great weekend. And if he runs into one, all of a sudden it's a two-run game. So two walks in the inning from Hetzler. Wynn is 0-3 today. 4 for 11 in the series with a homer and a double. Bases full of Bulldogs with two away. Hetzler's pitch. Hammered out into right. McCrane going back. He's at the track. He's at the wall. He comes on and makes the catch knee high. Oh, Winnie gave that one a ride.
1: He did.
0: Oh, man. I'm telling you, over that third base dugout, I think some hearts probably sunk for just a second.
1: Yes, indeed.
0: All right, Dogs threaten to come up empty, and McCrane makes all three putouts in the inning. No runs, a hit, no errors, and Georgia leaves them loaded. Time for our marker, seventh inning stretch. The score here on the Plains, it is Auburn 10 and Georgia 4 on the Georgia Bulldogs Sports Network.
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0: All right, it is 10-4, Auburn leading Georgia as we head to the home half of the seventh inning. Defensive changes for Georgia. Shaggy taking over at third base. We got RB playing second and Ty Peoples out in right. Justin Bird still on the mound. Well, the difference in this one here today, a six-run fifth, DJ.
1: And Mr. Terrell having a big day at the plate.
0: Yes, he has, hasn't he?
1: And Petrovic, you know, start the game. Jackson hits a two-run homer.
0: Mm-hmm.
1: It's 2-0, nobody out. And then he really locked it down.
0: Bird's pitch to the lefty, Ballou misses away. Then the Dogs got a run in the top of the second. So it was 3-0 going to the bottom of the second. And Auburn's outscored Georgia 10-1 since. Again, Georgia's gone heavily into the bench now. Bird's pitch missed outside. So let's set the Georgia defense. The Dogs go Huddy catching, Callaway, Black, Wynn, and Shaggy first to third around the horn. It is Johnson, Newman, as the pitch is in there for a strike, and Peoples left to right in the Bulldogs outfield. But Justin Bird on the bump. 10 runs, 12 hits, one error, Auburn. 4 runs, 8 hits, and 1 boot for the Bulldogs. A nice warm Saturday afternoon. There's a strike on the outer half. Justin Bird's had a tremendous season. Georgia women's tennis in about an hour and 15 minutes going to be taking on Texas A&M national semifinals in Athens. Here's a 2-2. Grounded foul, first base side. Fourth straight year into the Final Four. Thank you to the Cadwell boy. Appreciate you, Corey Gillen. Buddy Arthur from?
1: Flowtown.
0: You got that right. The Dogtown Rambler. Cheering Georgia on. 2-2. Bird's pitch. Strike three swinging. He climbs the ladder at 94. So Cade Ballou, a strikeout victim. That's JB's third. Seventh for the staff. And here is shortstop Brandon McCrane. It's a 10-4 Auburn lead. Auburn trying to avoid the sweep here this afternoon. Right on right. high chopper. This is going to be tough. Wind charging, backhands, throw to first, safe. Infield single for McCrane. And now, here comes McCrane. I got to tell you, those two throws he's made, I think he's got the best arm of any right fielder.
1: That was impressive.
0: Seen.
1: And he's a freshman.
0: Throwing a strike to third and a strike home. So McCrane will stand in from the left side. Auburn with a 10-4 lead. Tigers batting here in the home half of the seventh. Middle infield at double play depth. Ball one down and in. If Georgia comes up short here today, and the SEC record would be tied for the fourth best in conference history, as that one misses down and in since the league went to the 30-game schedule in 1996. Vandy in 2013 was 26-3 with a rainout, one of those losses to Georgia. South Carolina in 2000 was 25-5. Tennessee in 2022 was 25-5. Here's a pitch. Bounce towards first with eyes. That's through. Little chopper out into right. And that ball is fumbled by Peoples. And the runners are going to advance to second and third. And Ty just snuck a peek there. So that'll be scored a hit and an error. And McCrane to third and McCrane to second.
1: And the way it's spelled, it makes you want to say McCraney.
0: Like Chris McCraney.
1: Like Chris McCraney.
0: Who is a two-sport standout as well.
1: Yep.
0: All right, here's Rembert, second baseman. He's two out of four today. Rembert with five hits in the series in 12 trips. Birds pitch. Breaking ball, pop foul out of play, first base side. Auburn does have the potential winning run waiting on deck as the Tigers lead 10-4 here at the bottom half of inning number seven. Little Green Acres.
1: Arnold Ziffel.
0: World's smartest pig. Bird looking in. He comes set. The pitch to Rembert. Hit foul, first base side. You have to climb the telephone pole to make the call.
1: Yeah.
0: Now, there was a show.
1: Now, a lot of times people say, well, wish we didn't have cell phones.
0: Yeah.
1: But that's one instance where I'm glad I have a cell phone.
0: I would agree.
1: I have to climb a telephone pole.
0: There's things in life called happy mediums.
1: That's right.
0: Nothing to the count to Ripper. Bird looking in. Here's a pitch. That misses upstairs. Yes, there are times when you get spam calls at 7 o'clock at night. It's not so much fun, but, yeah, having to climb the telephone pole to make a call, not good.
1: Oliver.
0: Not good at all. 1-2 the count to Rembert. Auburn's got a 10-4 lead here at the bottom of the seventh. Breaking ball shot out into center. That's going to drop in for a base hit. Brandon McCrane scores. Mason McCrane scores, and it's 12-4. So Rembert with three straight hits, and he has now driven in four runs in the series. And Auburn is doing the electric slide.
1: Yes, they are.
0: Here at Plainsman Park.
1: They're also hoping Frelick homers.
0: As the Tigers catcher will stand in. And Georgia's gone deep into the bench here, taking the first two games. Bird on the mound. Chase Frelick at the plate. Here's the pitch. Strike one. Throw down to second. Safe. That's going to be a stolen base for Rembert. Rembert with three steals today. So he came into the game. Seven swipes on the resume. Now he's got 10. Frelick's out of Peachtree City. He's walked twice, scored a run, flown to left, and struck out. JB looking in. Here's the 0-1. Missed down and away. Ball and a strike to count. Yeah, Bird's had a great year. This Georgia bullpen has been lights out this season. Dogs down 12-4. Bird, the 1-1. Hit deep into center. This might do it. This ball is going to be caught by Newman at the wall. And a tag up for Ribbert. He is safe at third. Boy, Fralett gave that one a ride.

0: Of an RBI double. So Rembert scores his second run of the day, and the Tigers lead by 9, and here's Guevara. And Guevara, again, was 0 for 9 in the first two games. He is 2 out of 3 with a walk. Guevara digging in from the right side. Tigers lead it by 9. Bird looking in from the belt. Here's a pitch. That's a strike on the outer half. So Bingaman, the runner at second. Guevara, the Tigers' leading hitter coming into the weekend. The pitch misses down and away. Came into today's game third on the team behind Rembert and Brandon McCrane. 13-4 Auburn. Tigers batting here at the bottom of the seventh inning. Bird's pitch. Swinging strike. It's 1-2. Bird fooled him on that one.
1: Remember, it was 4-4, 7 hits each. So they have definitely taken over since then.
0: Certainly have. Bird looking in, righty on righty. Here's a 1-2. Poke foul, first base side. Guevara taking a shot the other way. And again, Georgia led 3-0 going to the bottom of the second. And Auburn with a 9-run lead. Tigers trying to avoid the sweep here on the final day of the regular season. Bird looking in right on right. Guevara standing in. Bird at the belt, the 1-2. Missed upstairs, that'll even up the count. Bird struck out Ballou to begin the inning. McCrane with back-to-back singles. There was an error to advance the two brothers. Rembert with a two-run single. Frelich flew to center. And Bingaman doubling off the wall. Here's a 2-2. Lifted foul out of play. First base side. Got a little cloudy here. Again, Guevara, I know we mentioned this a couple times, but he and Trey Phelps were prep teammates at Georgia Premier Academy. Going out on a limb, Dave and I guessing they had a pretty good infield.
1: Yeah.
0: That is some deep insight. Bird right on right. Shaggy's hugging the line at third. Here's the pitch. This is hit out into center. Newman on the run. He's going to get there and make the catch. Nice play, Scott. Auburn scores 3 runs on 4 hits. There was one Georgia error, and Bingaman stranded at second base. Tigers have stranded 7, 6 of them in scoring position. We go to the 8th. Auburn with a 13-4 lead here on the Georgia Bulldogs Sports Network.
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0: All right, welcome back to Plainsman Park here in Auburn, Alabama. As we head to the top of the eighth, let's pause 10 seconds. 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

0: Jack Archibald will stand in, and Cole Koniarski has grabbed a bat. Jack sends this one foul third base side. Tigers with a shift on. So looking like Cole will pinch hit for Callaway. Auburn with a 13-4 lead here on the final day of the regular season. Georgia will be back at it on Thursday. As that pitch misses downstairs to Jack, it's 1-1. Jack's hit it hard three times, flown to center twice, and flown to left. Archibald, a native of Trumbull, Connecticut, takes down and away, 2-1 to count. Ryan Hetzler is Auburn's second pitcher of the day. Petrovic went six, gave up four runs. End of the motion. Here's the pitch. Jack sends this one foul third base side. Dogs down 13-4. Georgia riding an 11-game winning streak. It started in Oxford, Mississippi. Just incredible what this team has done this season. Hetzler, the 2-2. Hit sharply into the shift. Rimbert from shallow right. Got him. What a play. That darn shift. The old 4-3 from right field. And here's Cole Koniarski. He's been a very good pinch hitter for Georgia this season. No, that's Cole Koniarski. Close. Luke is number 43. Koniarski hitting 360 with a homer and four RBIs. Here's the pitch. That's a strike. That's also, I'm guessing their PA man is down the line as well.
1: Yeah, that's probably part of the problem.
0: Yep, hard to see.
1: Can't see.
0: No judgment. Here's the 0-1. That one misses low. Auburn 13-4. As the Bulldogs bat here at the top of the eighth, Koniarski with those high hands. 1-1. Ground ball left side. That'll be gloved at short by McCrane, and he boots it on the transfer. So that's probably going to be an E6. That ball off the heel just a bit. So Koniarski aboard. Both teams are two. Hey, both teams getting a little bit tired here.
1: Yeah.
0: Let's keep in mind, too, these Saturday games. You're playing, it's a pretty quick turnaround from the night game last night.
1: And for them, that Tuesday game, that was at Jacksonville State. That wasn't even here.
0: Yeah, that's as Scott Dubin takes a strike. That is.
1: We've made that drive.
0: Yes, we have. Including once when, no, it's on the way to the other.
1: Oh, boy.
0: Oh, no, you're off. Yes. Oh, boy, 85-20. No. Here's a pitch. Newman grounded to third. Nice play. Guevara on to second. Rimbert out there, out at first. 5-4-3, double play. That was nicely done by the Tigers. No runs, no hits. One error, none left. To the bottom of the eighth we go. 13-4 Auburn on the Georgia Bulldogs Sports Network.
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0: All right, dogs trailing at 13-4 as we head to the bottom of the eighth inning. New pitcher coming on for Georgia, Jackson Peavy, making just his third appearance of the year. Some other defensive changes for the dogs, but Peavy, the particulars, two innings work, three strikeouts, one walk. And Ty Peoples will move to second. Koniarski to right field and Ryan Black to first. And it'll be Terrell, Madrigal, and Ballou do up for the Tigers. And Terrell is, they've said, looking like a lefty version of Hank Aaron today. Yeah. With his two home runs and three hits. What a game he's had. And they've got on the big screen here, Athens, Georgia, Auburn and Ohio State.
1: I think they said Auburn won the doubles point.
0: And then you'll have in the nightcap, national semifinal, Georgia and Texas A&M. Peavy's final warm-up tosses in. We are ready to roll. Terrell had an RBI single in the second. He homered to start the fourth. It hit a three-run homer in the fifth. Today, that really was the backbreaker. Gave Auburn an 8-4 lead.
1: And you could kind of feel they had gotten all the momentum, and Petrovic had settled in.
0: And we started going to the bench,
1: which
0: was the plan all along. Right, lefty-lefty matchup with Peavy looking in. Here's a pitch. Terrell takes upstairs. It's 1-0. Auburn had won six straight SEC series coming into this weekend. Terrific series for the Dogs. Terrell hits this one high out into right center field. Does this one have the distance? It is caught by Newman on the track. Another wall scraper.
1: I think Newman was kind of taunting the crowd a little. He covers a lot of ground, and I mean, he is a smooth fielder.
0: He sure is. Terrell gets a nice ovation. And we're going to have another pinch hitter here in the DH spot. This is going to be Caden Combs. So this DH spot's 0-for-4 with three strikeouts and a pop-out. Combs in from the right side. Peavy's pitch. Strike one. Combs on the season is 1-for-14. 0-71 with one RBI. Peavy's pitch. Ground ball towards third. Shaggy get a glove. He'll fire to first. Oh, Black with a good stretch, but can't quite hang on to it. So Combs beats it out. Probably going to be scored an error. And that'll bring up Ballou's spot, though we could see another pinch hitter. And nope, it's going to be Ballou. Okay. Had a couple of guys floating around outside of the dugout. And we're going to have a pinch runner. And speaking of Hank Aaron, it's going to be number 44.
1: Hey, there's number 44.
0: Ty Thompson. All right, so a runner at first with one out. And here's Cade Ballou. He hit a home run in the fifth. The pitch from Peavy. Strike one on the inner half. And again, this series has been so well defended. There was a grand total of one error between the two teams in the first two games. There have been five here today. Pitch. It's a swinging strike. Pulled the string. Nice work there by Peavy. Tigers with a 13-4 lead here in the home half of inning number eight. Runner at first. One out. Jackson Peavy's pitch. This is popped into foul territory, third base side. Shaggy going to give it a look. Be careful. That went off the screen.
1: Don't need a screen injury this late in the season.
0: Oh, no, we do not, especially in a nine-run game.
1: Yep.
0: I remember being over to see all the fans here. Great atmosphere here. I think it was on our last trip here. Lefty on lefty. Peavy. The pitch to Ballou. Misses upstairs. a guy came in wearing an Alabama sweatshirt.
1: Yeah.
0: It's like, dude, you come to a Georgia Auburn, yeah, you're asking for a bad scenario. I guess he just had too much Bama in him. Here's a 1-2. Ball two down and away.
1: And his name wasn't Harvey. What's
0: it wasn't
1: his name?
0: Harvey Updike. A.K.A. Al from Dadeville.
1: You think I care?
0: I really don't. What does that guy look like? Exactly what you think he'd look like. 2-2 the count. It's a beautiful day here in Auburn, Alabama. Runner at first, one out. The pitch hit high and deep down the right field line. Fair foul. This is drifting foul and out of play. They have flirted with a couple. 2-2 now to Blue. As mentioned earlier, hometown kid out of Auburn. Jackson Peavy making his third appearance of the season. Left-hander looking in. The pitch. That missed outside. Peavy wears the majestic number 33. He's out of Macon and Peach County High School. Auburn 13 and Georgia 4. Tigers trying to avoid the sweep. This is fouled off third base side. If they score a run here in the bottom of the eighth, it'll be game over via the run rule. Again, the conference tournament, single elimination. It starts on Tuesday. We hope. What does that guy carry? Are those chips?
1: A big old bag of chips. No salsa.
0: No. Eating them dry. That one missed inside. Ball four. And Wes is going to make his way out. And he's going to make a pitching change.
1: Fans are not happy. So let's see who's coming in. Jordan Stevens.
0: All right, Jordan. So he'll face McCrane. And then potentially McCrane again.
1: Hey, if you don't like it, Auburn, you go win the conference.
0: There you go. Yeah, just keep it right here for a minute.
1: Sure.
0: Might as well.
1: Yeah.
0: So Stevens, I think we've hit our quota on the year of pitching change timeouts. Stevens 1-0, an 8.31 ERA, 16 strikeouts, 11 walks, and 17 and a third, a 2.90 opponent's batting average. He had that start against Troy. That was the third game of Georgia's 11-game winning streak. Feels like Jordan's turning a corner, and Trey Littlefield just texted in. No, it was not Sammy Roll Sides who came in that sweatshirt. That's great stuff. Old Sammy Sides. And Pat Patterson's got Coach Polk and the Green Acres couple in there. That's good stuff.
1: Oh, man.
0: AI sure is something. Jordan from Rochelle, Georgia. I know the judge loves him because he spent his first year at ABAC.
1: Yeah.
0: So the runners at first and second with one away. And again, Stevens, another one of those guys. And you never know what you could run into in the postseason. If you got to come out of that loser's bracket, you get extra innings. Is he someone that Georgia, that Wes is getting more confidence in, that can go out there and not just give you an inning or two, but do so in a high leverage situation? Again, Dave, I thought that game against Troy was as good as he's looked as a Bulldog.
1: Yeah, pretty much all of his season highs and Georgia career highs came in that game.
0: They are turning up the music here on the Plains. And Trey, I hope you and the crew are having fun over at tennis. Who knows, maybe we can get in and catch the end of the Georgia-Texas A&M match. Good luck to Drake Bernstein and his team. All right, so first and second with one away. Auburn aiming for a run rule win. Brandon McCrane is 3 out of 3 today with a walk. He's got a double, an RBI, and 2 runs scored. 13-4 Auburn as the Tigers bat here at the bottom of the eighth inning with runners at first and second and one out. Stevens, a hard-throwing righty, looks in. Here's the pitch. This is popped up, foul territory, out of play, first base side. The Georgia infield goes Black, Peoples, Wynn, and O'Shaughnessy, first to third around the horn. The outfield goes Johnson, Newman, and Koniarski left to right. And Cole coming in playing shallow, and you know why, in case there's a hit. The pitch missed inside. As if Auburn scores here, it is game over. What a season. What a weekend. Georgia's won 9 out of 10 SEC series. Absolutely amazing. From the belt, the 1-1. Breaking ball strike. Good pitch here from Jordan. Tigers with Thompson, pinch running at second. Ballou is the runner at first. Stevens, the 1-2. Missed away. Pretty good giddy up on that one at 97.
1: Whew.
0: He can bring it.
1: He can bring it.
0: Dogs down, but Georgia has won the series and won the SEC. Clinch it after game 26. 2-2, hit high and deep out into left field towards a monster. Johnson's going back into the very deep alley. This is off the wall. Thompson is going to be waved around third. Wins throw home safe, and Auburn wins by a final score of 14-4. So that'll do it for us here today. That'll do it for us here this weekend. That'll do it for us here in the regular season. And what a season it's been. Wes Johnson and Butch Thompson shaking hands back behind home plate. So the Tigers rally and take the finale to avoid the sweep. And Georgia's regular season comes to an end with a record of 43-12 and 23-7 in the SEC. And again, that 23-7 mark tied with 2013 LSU and 2019 Vanderbilt for the fourth best record in Southeastern Conference history once the league went to a 30-game schedule back in 1996. We'll come back and check the totals on the other side. Auburn, a 14-4 winner. 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

0: on the Georgia Bulldogs Sports Network. Welcome to Dogs Postgame. Coming up, we'll run through the numbers, hear from head coach Wes Johnson, and look ahead to the Bulldogs' next game. Now, let's go back to the ballpark.
1: All right, welcome back to Plainsman Park as Auburn wins the finale by a final score of 14-4. It also breaks Georgia's 11-game winning streak to an end. What an incredible run down the stretch. Georgia was already having a great season. The 11-game winning streak taking things to a historic level. Again, this will go down as the fourth best record in Southeastern Conference history. Auburn closes out at 36-18, and they'll head to Hoover. 18 over 500, a 17-13 SEC mark. Georgia at 43-12. And by the way, Georgia won 43 games each of the last 2 years, and hopefully another 10 or so wins on the schedule the rest of the way. And again, 23-7 in the league. Petrovic, the winning pitcher, he is 9-2. Cade Nioki suffers his first loss of the year in 9 decisions. He's had a phenomenal season. Final line score, Auburn 14 runs, 17 hits, and 2 errors for the Dogs. 4 runs, 8 hits, and 3 errors. Auburn a winner by a final score of 14-4. We'll go around the SEC when we return here on the Georgia Bulldogs Sports Network.
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1: All right, welcome back to Plainsman Park, where Auburn takes the finale to avoid the sweep, 14-4, the final in eight. Here's some other scores around the SEC. Oklahoma in the top of the eighth inning, leading Tennessee 11-8. And that series being played not in Norman, but in Oklahoma City. Bottom of the eighth, Texas going for the sweep in Austin, leading Missouri 8-7. Florida trying to sweep LSU, leading the Tigers 9-8. Top of the ninth in Baton Rouge. It was Alabama 6 and Ole Miss 2. That's a final from Tuscaloosa as the Crimson Tide takes 2 out of 3. Rubber game in Lexington. An offensive explosion for both sides. They're at the top of the ninth inning. Again, in Lexington, it's Arkansas 15 and Kentucky 12. Vanderbilt beat South Carolina 5-3. And those are your finals from around the SEC. DJ will join Bulldogs head coach Wes Johnson here shortly. And again, some other things to pass along today. Dan Jackson with that home run, number 27, one behind Gordon Beckham for the second most in a season in Georgia history. And he drove in two to give him 77, which is tied with Gordon for the third most RBIs in a season. Gordo doing that in 2008, and one behind Charlie Condon, who had 78 RBIs in 2024. Rich Poythress drove in 86 back in 2009. And Dan getting his 25th stolen base, joining some exclusive company with 25-25. So home run number 27 and stolen base number 25. All right, DJ, I'll chat with the Bulldogs head man when we return. The final score here on the Plains, it was Auburn 14 and Georgia 4 here on the Georgia Bulldogs Sports Network.
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4: All right, back here on the postgame show, talking with Georgia head coach Wes Johnson. It is time for the Wes Johnson Show, and coach, I know today didn't go like we wanted. It's okay, though. We play with a little bit of house money, but a great season, and now start getting ready for next week's SEC tournament. But what were your thoughts there? You got to play a lot of people, got to see some stuff?
5: Yeah, no, I mean, we used today a lot just to check on some guys, get some a few other guys in the lineup. We wanted to see a few other arms, you know, with some things. We tried some different things with Aoki today. I mean, you know, the luxury of being 23-7 in the league and winning the league and not having to come down the wire is we finally got a day where we could try some of that. Obviously, the score didn't work out in our favor, but that's fine. You know, we're going to get back to Athens and regroup and get ready to go over to Hoover and get ready to play good baseball and have a lot of fun.
4: One thing I do want to ask you, Dan Jackson got that 25th stolen base to be in an elite group. There's only about a handful of players in D1 baseball history are 25-25. What an amazing year he's had.
5: Yeah, I know you look at, we could talk about Daniel for a whole segment. I mean, I know they do the real Triple Crown once the season is completely over, but Daniel won the Triple Crown for the regular season. That's extremely hard to do, as we all know. It's only happened a handful of times, you know, in this league, which says a lot. But, yeah, I mean, him to get that 25-25, and then, you know, he's so valuable to us. We went ahead and got him out and got him a little rest and let him enjoy that. But, yeah, I mean, we could talk about Daniel forever. That 25th bag, and, you know, he should have had 26-26, so, you know, yeah, after last night. But,
4: yeah,
5: you know, that's fine. But, no, Daniel had another good day. I think he was 3-for-3 with a bag.
4: So. Yeah, great day and a great career, great season that he's had. Knowing that our first game can't be any earlier, I know there's like weather maybe in Hoover next week, but knowing that our first game next week can't be before Thursday at 4:00 Eastern, does it give you the luxury of knowing that you can potentially play next weekend just like a regular SEC series?
5: Oh yeah, no, it gives us a ton of comfort in that. I mean, it's a 3-game weekend, right? Yeah, you don't know. It's Hoover, right? It's always going to rain. I feel like every year we go there, it's going to. Yeah. There's always a chance of rain. But yeah, no, we're going to go back. We'll take tomorrow off, and then you know, we'll get back to practicing Monday and Tuesday, and then travel over Wednesday, get a workout over there, and be ready to play ball on Thursday.
4: And just kind of keep it like you as normal as possible.
5: Yeah, keep it a normal week. I mean, that's all it is. And then, you know, the great thing about, like I say, you know, being able not having to play until Thursday is it really keeps you on schedule for the next week at regionals. So, yeah, we're not going to mess with that part of the schedule, and we'll go get a couple good practices in at home, and like I say, then we'll bus over to Hoover and we'll get after it on Thursday.
4: All right, thanks a lot, Wes. We'll see you over in Hoover.
5: Thanks, and go Dawgs.
4: All right, that's Georgia head coach Wes Johnson. We will continue on with the postgame show right after this on the Georgia Bulldogs Sports Network.
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1: All right, back one final time here on the Plains. Auburn, a 14-4 winner. Georgia takes 2 out of 3 and closes out the regular season by winning a 9th SEC series over 10 weekends. Just astounding. A 23-7 SEC record, tied for the 4th best in conference history. We'll head to Hoover as the Southeastern Conference champions and the number one seed in the tournament of the toughest league in the land. That'll do it for us today. Hey, thanks. Great to see our buddy Tanner Steins, Jeremy Roberts, Georgia legend Chris Welton sitting in the booth with us for David Johnson and Talik Pratt. I'm Jeff Dantzler. Enjoy your Sunday, everybody. Talk to you next week from Hoover. Thank you for listening to Bulldog Baseball on the Georgia Bulldogs Sports Network.
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14: I'm Dave Mager. Freak Mistakes coming up. Taj Mahal now the solo favorite at 9-2. Incredibles is at 5-1. American Alex Smalley, the leader at the PGA, a birdie putt moments ago on 16 gives him a two-shot lead. Smalley now at 6-under. Second place is six-way tie featuring John Rahm and Ludvig Åberg. NHL playoffs, the Montreal Canadiens can partially credit their power play for their 3-2 series lead over Buffalo.
15: Here's Slavkovsky up front. They score! Nick Suzuki, power play goal! And the Montreal Canadiens get a couple of quick strikes late in the second period to go in front 5-3.
14: That was in the Game 5 win. The call on TSN 690. Five power play goals in the last three games. Alex Lyon in net tonight for the Sabres. With the win tonight, Montreal would play Carolina in the Eastern Finals. It's on ABC, 8 p.m. Eastern Time. NBA Game 7 set for tomorrow night. Cleveland at Detroit. It's on ESPN Radio. Baseball, St. Louis gets two RBIs from Alec Burleson in a 4-2 win over KC.
16: Burleson hits it the other way, a base hit. Coming around third base is when the throw to the plate is offline. The throw goes to third and down the left field line. Yvonne Herrera could not get up to come on home.
14: John Rooney, KMOX. Philadelphia leading Pittsburgh 6-0 in the ninth. Kyle Schwarber, RBI double. Miami, Tampa Bay tied at one in the eighth. The Red Sox place Trevor Story on the 10-day injured list. Sports hernia. 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
17: Hey, it's Michelle Smallman, and coming up Monday, I've studied the NFL schedule, which means I'll tell you the exact week when Fernando Mendoza and other rookie quarterbacks will get their first start this season. 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
1: So I go, and so we did it like a newlywed thing. So I have we each have Falcons and Saints jerseys, depending on who won the previous game. We go to the next game in the other person's jersey.
2: Oh, really?
1: Yeah. So Falcons won. So now we're going to go to this game in the Falcons jersey.
2: Okay. So, now, are you considering going to the Falcons at the Saints game this year, even though you live in Atlanta, because this is 20 years since they reopened the Dome after Katrina?
1: Yeah, that's going to be a big game. I'm going to try to make it out there and see. It's possible. We're already going to New Orleans. We got married in New Orleans, so our anniversary, our one-year anniversary is going to be in October. So I don't know if we can match those things up, but we'll see.
2: Okay, so I bring this up because I saw this anecdote a couple of days ago. Had you heard, is this true, had you heard before that 20 years ago when the NFL schedule was being made, and we knew that they're going to reopen the Dome for the first time since Katrina. And this, for people who don't understand, Falcons and Saints is a very bitter rivalry.
1: Yes, yes.
2: Very bitter rivalry.
1: The that biggest rivalry in sports that has never had any consequence.
2: Right, right. That the Falcons requested to the NFL not to be featured in that game, the return, which was a Monday Night Football game, the return to the Dome to face the Saints, and that the NFL didn't care, and they scheduled anyway, and we all know what happened. It was the craziest crowd I've certainly ever seen watching an NFL game on television, and the Falcons had absolutely no chance. Had you heard that anecdote before, that the Falcons specifically requested not to play that game?
1: I did not hear that until recently. I saw it bubbling up when they were part of the thing, and you could say whatever you want to say. They were right. They were absolutely right to not want to be in that game. They had absolutely no shot. They were so much better than that Saints team, or they would have been. That Saints team had a good run, but they had a lot of, like, thought that that was a team that they could beat, and they got smoked early with, of course, the block punt.
2: The Saints were beating anyone that came into that building that night. For David Dennis Jr., I'm Jonathan Zaslow. John Michaels. Andre Snelling's up next. This has been Game Day on ESPN Radio.
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2: It's Evan Cohen. 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
11: I'm John Ryder. Third round of the PGA Championship just outside Philadelphia at a jam-packed leaderboard. American Alex Smalley has the lead at 6-under. Five golfers are just two shots back, including John Rahm. Rory McIlroy fired a 66 today, 4-under. He's three back of the lead. In the NHL, the Canadiens look to close out the Sabres in Game 6 of their second-round Stanley Cup playoff series tonight in Montreal. You can watch the game on ABC at 8 Eastern. Baseball, Rangers all-star shortstop Corey Seager out for tonight's game against the Astros with back spasms. The Red Sox have played shortstop Trevor Story on the 10-day injury list with a sports hernia. He's batting .206 this season with three homers. On the scoreboard, it goes extras in Detroit.
12: Barshow sends a line drive up the middle. Guerrero to third. He's going to be waved home. The throw from Vierling is cut off, and the Blue Jays take the lead. First lead of the game for Toronto as Vlad Guerrero Jr. rumbles home from second on a Dalton Varsho single.
11: Tom Hart with a call on ESPN Radio, and the Blue Jays outlast the Tigers 2-1 in 10 innings on that Varsho RBI single. Rookie left fielder Yohendrick Panango, game-tying solo homer in the seventh for Toronto, his first major league home run. The Phillies blanked the Pirates 6-0 behind Christopher Sanchez. It was terrific. Complete game shutout with no walks, 13 strikeouts. He improves to 5-2. Bryce Harper with a three-run homer. Cardinals have now won three in a row. The Royals have dropped six straight. St. Louis doubles up Kansas City 4-2.
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14: It is the best two words in all of sports. 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I'm John Michaels. He is Andre Snellings. And we are 24 hours away from Game 7 between the Cavaliers and the Detroit Pistons, back in the Motor City as Detroit was able to come through and get home court advantage back. Dre, it's been a long time since we have worked together. I apologize if the voice is a little bit weak today. I was telling Nick before the show, I had three AAU games, which I'm a coach. Mm-hmm. I've got an 8 a.m. game tomorrow. So there's been a lot of screaming, a lot of yelling. It is NCAA live period. For anybody that knows that, we probably had 80 college scouts in the building. So I told my kids, let me be a maniac. You guys just go play basketball. But I hope all is well with you.
15: Absolutely. Yeah, you've been getting your Bobby Knight on. my best friend is a basketball coach out of Indiana. And they just went to Vegas for a tournament last week. So there's a lot of that going on right now. But yeah, life is good. You know, I was just telling you off the air. I've got a second child that's going to be going to college down your way, heading down south to Atlanta. So you know, outside of being broke for the next 5 years because I have two kids in college, life is good.
14: Yeah, everything is good. Well, everything's good right now for Detroit and Cleveland. It is a winner take all game number 7 Sunday night, tomorrow night at 7 o'clock. Odds on DraftKings Sportsbook right now. Detroit is a 4.5 point favorite. Over under sitting at 205.5. Interesting when you watch this series, because the first two games in Detroit, Detroit wins by 10. It felt like they were going to be in control. But they always say a series doesn't start until somebody gets a road win. So the series, in essence, didn't start until game number 5 when Cleveland goes on the road to get the win. And you go, okay, Cavaliers should be good here. They're going to take care in game 6, and then the Pistons come back and absolutely roll. Crazy to watch these two teams. It's almost like neither one of them wants to go face the New York Knicks.
15: Yeah, my dad used to have an expression him and my grandfather would use. He would say, can't nobody kill nothing, won't nothing die. Like, that's what it seems like in this series, because you're right. Like, through two games, it was like, okay, the Pistons have this. You were hearing all the announcers and analysts on the air talking about how are the Knicks going to match up with the Pistons in the next round. Then all of a sudden they went to Cleveland, and Cleveland remembered, oh yeah, we have more talent than this team. Mm-hmm. And they played like it, and then they win the next three games. And you're like, okay, maybe Cleveland is finally ready to be what they should be, because they should be better than they are. Right. I don't know why they're not better than they are. They have talent at every position. They have everything that they need to be a legitimate championship contender, and they just haven't been that. And game 6 was the epitome of it. It seemed like Detroit just wanted it and said, you know what, we'll just go ahead and take it. And so if that's the energy of game 7, then we could get the Pistons and the Knicks getting ready for the conference finals.
14: Donovan Mitchell should be the superstar in this series. He goes for 18 in game 6, but just 6 for 20 from the floor. Afterwards, he talked about not worrying about his performance and moving on to game number 7.
16: I can't dwell on it. You know what I mean? I missed shots tonight. Do I think some of them were tougher shots that I could have got better? Sure. But you can say that. I can say that about every game, right? So I'm not here to look at the fact that I missed shots. It's just the overall force and impact of the game. Tonight I missed shots. I've been making them most every game this series, and tonight I didn't. So I'm not worried about that. It's more so the everything else. We missed an opportunity. But I can't do nothing. We can't do anything about it. We got to go out there and win on the road.
14: Look, I'm going to tell you, there's a guy that I don't worry about in the backcourt for Cleveland in game number 7 is Donovan Mitchell. There's a guy on the other part in the backcourt that I do worry about in game number 7. His name is James Harden.
15: Yeah, but you know what's funny is in game 6, Harden looked better than Mitchell.
14: Sure.
15: So when the Cavs traded for James Harden, and they traded away Darius Garland, who was injured at the time, and we didn't really know what his time scale was for coming back. So when they traded for Harden, in my mind, that made them the favorite to come out of the East.
14: Okay.
15: At that time, we hadn't seen Jason Tatum come back yet for the Celtics. The Pistons were the top seed. But I just looked at the Cavs and I said, okay, with Harden and Mitchell, they've got two dynamic playmakers in the backcourt. Mitchell always steps up his scoring in the playoffs. So even people that have questions of what Harden does when it gets to be crunch time, I thought the Cavs had that covered. All they really needed from Harden was to be a great point guard and right, to keep the big men in the action, which he seemed to be able to do. As soon as he got there, Jared Allen started scoring 20, 25 points a game. Evan Mobley has, you know, shown consistent flashes of what he could be. And I just really felt like the Cavs were ready to take a step. They didn't play like it in the season. They haven't played like it for most of the playoffs. Now we're at put up or shut up time. It's like either you are a team that thinks you can win the championship and you're going to show it by winning and going on to face the Knicks, or else they're going to be another disappointed and possibly blown up team this offseason.
14: And that's something we'll talk about throughout the duration of the show. What could be next for Cleveland if this doesn't go well? More from Donovan Mitchell, press conference after game number 6, talked about not dwelling on this loss.
16: I mean, everything you want is on the other side of hard. Nothing good comes easy. You know what I mean? That's kind of how you have to look at it. We can sit here and dwell on this and carry that into Sunday. What's that going to do for us, right? So understand we have an opportunity. We missed it. Now we have another opportunity on Sunday, and that's the mindset.
14: And that's all it is. And they've already proven in game number 5 that they could go on the road in adverse conditions, down, getting it to overtime and win a game. They know they can win in Detroit. It's not like you're going to Madison Square Garden. It's not like you're going to Oklahoma City. It's not like you're going to San Antonio. No offense to Detroit. This isn't the Bad Boys. Good team. Really good team. But I think Cleveland's got the mettle where they're not going to be afraid in game 7.
15: You know, they shouldn't be. I don't know. I can't tell. Am I crazy? Because everything Mitchell has said in these two clips we've played is correct, right? You know, you have to be able to move on. You can't get stuck dwelling on the past. But am I crazy? I just feel like I want more. I wanted more from those answers, you know? Right. Like, I wanted to be able to feel it. Like, okay, yeah, I'm not going to dwell on it, but I let us down tonight. So, you know, I think back to, like, playoffs of old. When I remember in the 2008 finals, in like game 5, it could have been a closeout, and Kevin Garnett missed 2 free throws late that ended up costing them the game, and Kobe and the Lakers won game 5 to get ready for game 6. They said KG didn't sleep that night. Like, his interview was like, you know, I'm chewing glass. I can't believe I missed those free throws. And I mean, everybody is different, but I just kind of wanted more emotion from Donovan Mitchell. So I'm hoping that he's saving that for the court.
14: Well, emotion is going to be what goes on in Detroit, getting a chance to play in front of their home crowd. Their superstar, Cade Cunningham, said he's excited about game 7.
17: It's going to be a lot of energy. It's going to be a madhouse in there. You know, the crowd is going to play as well. You know, they want to insert themselves in the game. I know that. So it's going to be a fun environment for us. And we're excited to get back to the crib.
14: And what happens in game 7s, a lot of times it's guys that will step up and make plays that aren't supposed to. Mm-hmm. I think about closeout games where Shane Battier, and I go back to the Heatle, Shane Battier goes 6-for-6 from downtown. Mm-hmm. Or Mike Miller without a shoe hits like 7 threes. Who can that be for Detroit? You know, does it end up, is Duncan Robinson healthy enough to come in and make an impact? He hit 4 threes, obviously, in game number 6. He's the type of guy that can get red hot. And that's where playing in front of your home crowd, that's why you have a great regular season, so you can get a game 7 at home.
15: Definitely. And I, you know, I'm sorry, I keep laughing. To answer your question, I was thinking in the last game, it felt like Asar Thompson. Even though he wasn't shooting, he was just everywhere. He was getting every steal and every loose ball. But I'm laughing because I was listening to Cade Cunningham's voice, and I'm like, maybe I'm just getting old.
14: He sounds like LeBron.
15: No, he was saying things like, I'm so excited, but he said it like, I'm so excited.
14: Right.
15: It's going to be a really great game. And I'm like, maybe I'm old. I'm like, y'all put some emotion in your voice. Right. Like, what's going on here? Why are the young people so laid back?
14: They like to call it being nonchalant. I have to hear it with my AAU kids. Hey, Dad or Coach, I'm nonchalant. What does that even mean?
15: Like, right.
14: Why am I the most excited person on the floor? I was looking right now. Get in price on the secondary market. Get in price for Cavs and Pistons game 7. Lowest one I see is $257. You're sitting on the sun.
15: Yeah. Right. You're sitting on the sun with Wimby in front of you, so you can't even see around him.
14: Yeah, but it's going to be a wild, wild atmosphere. I know for Detroit, they're looking forward to this. For Cleveland, they're 7-2 all time in game 7s, including winning their last 5. How crazy is that for a franchise that hasn't really been great for the history of their franchise to win their last 5 games? Game 7s.
15: I mean, they had this guy named LeBron James who was pretty good. And, you know, I don't know how many of the 5 featured Mr. LeBron, but I have to feel like he was involved in some of them.
14: Yeah, they had the best winning percentage in game 7s in NBA history with a minimum of 3 games. So we'll see how that plays out tomorrow. Coming up on Primetime, is this the most anticipated conference finals in the last 10 years? We'll talk about that next here on ESPN Radio and the ESPN app, SiriusXM channel.
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30: Also, standing outing, that last go-round versus the Dodgers.
31: Yeah, Bryce has been fantastic to start this season. A continuation of good work he had in the second half last year. And that last start against Dodgers, he was really overpowering them until that last inning where he might have ran out of gas, walked three hitters, and then Walt Weiss had to go out and get him. And so I'm guessing if you ask Bryce for the game what he wants to do better, this go-round, is it's just those walks, really.
30: Yeah. Is it fair to say that in the last few seasons, maybe he's been going to the mound with a weapon or two, and right now he's got four good weapons at his disposal?
31: He sure does, man. All five of his pitches are positive run value this year, which is a huge departure from last year. We only had one pitch that would be considered a good pitch.
30: Wow.
31: So he's really put it together, has a much broader arsenal in his pocket.
30: Yeah, he was out there with really the one pitch that was working for him, and now just that entire catalog of good pitches. He'll be facing Jaron Duran, Mickey Gasper, and Willier Abreu. Climbing in Duran, Elder's ready, and now for the ball game. First pitch swung on, missed, 94 mile an hour fastball. We start up tonight at 7:16 Eastern. 6:16 Central, 82 degrees. There's a ball sent foul. That'll land in the seats down the left field line. Was that Methuselah on the press box, Mike?
31: Is that Burns?
30: Boy, somebody needs a lozenge down the hallway. Nothing in two on Jaron Duran. The time of the first pitch brought to you by Schumann Farms. Look for real sweet brand Vidalia onions from Schumann Farms in a store near you. Nothing in two on Jaron Duran. Pitch on the way from Bryce. Clubbed in the air down the right field line towards the corner. That'll one-hop the wall. Playing it off the wall, Jose Azokar. Digging for second, Jaron Duran. He's in there standing. So many times this guy has been amongst the league leaders in doubles and triples. And a lot of that damage coming at Fenway Park. But some damage here in the first inning with a double.
31: Yeah, first mistake of the game there for Bryce Elder. Duran really on the skids lately, 0 for his last 18. Bryce did him a favor there. Had 0-2 and laid a slider in there. Probably trying to bounce that.
30: So Duran down at second. Here's Mickey Gasper. He had a solid night last night. Went 2 for 5, had an RBI single in the sixth inning. Ball punched out to short. Duran back to the bag at short. Gloving at Kim, sends it over. And one down. Bryce Elder, like we mentioned, 4-1 with a 1.81 ERA. And that last go-round at Dodger Stadium, boy, he was stellar. 5 1/3 innings, no runs, one hit. Had 4 walks, and like Darren mentioned, wants to bring those down. But had 8 strikeouts, earned the win. He's allowed one home run over his last 114 batters face, so when they put the ball in play, a lot of it's been on the ground. Here's Willier Abreu. He swings and misses. For Bryce, 2 earned runs or fewer in 7 of his 9 starts. And he's allowed just 2 earned runs total over his last 4 starts, so he's really been on a heater lately. Here's the 0-1 pitch on the way to Willier Abreu. in the air, foul into the seats down the left field line. Bryce-ing the Red Sox for just the second time in his career. He saw them last year, took a loss. This is his fifth season in the big leagues, an all-star once, and a record of 28-25 over 88 major league appearances. Runner at second, one down, no score in the top of the first inning. 0-2 pitch, slice down the left field line and foul into the screen down there, 95 with a heater. You know, something that really stood out that last go-round and really this entire season, you think about Bryce, you think about the sinker ball pitcher, and he still got it, but he's been throwing more four-seamers than sinkers.
31: Yeah, he's doubled his four-seamer usage going, you know, from last year, halved his sinker usage, so a more diverse.
30: 0-2 check swing, and he did not go, 1-2.
31: And for me, that's the biggest change this year. That four-seamer, it gets the hitter off of his sinker. Sinker's running away from a lefty into a righty. That four-seamer is going the opposite way. Stay straight. You're working that top of the zone. It's been such a good pitch for him.
30: 1-2, fouled off again. Still a 1-2 count on Willier Abreu. A leadoff double by Jaron Duran. He stands at second. Abreu's been their best hitter. He's hitting 302, six homers. And he's a tough customer. He's a left-handed hitter. 1-2 on the way. Missed outside with a fastball. Very gentle breeze, just lifting the flags off the poles in right center ever so slightly. 2-2 from Elder. Swing and a miss over the top of a good slider in the dirt. I think that's the one he wanted versus Duran, isn't it?
31: Yeah, you're absolutely right. That's where he likes to throw his slider to lefties, down and in, the back foot slider. It looks like a fastball the whole way. And just beautifully executed there. It's really tough for a lefty to lay off that.
30: That went right over his back left foot and kicked up a plume of chalk dust that's lining the left-hand batter's box. That's the first strikeout for Elder. And that's our Gas South bringing the heat strikeout. Just like Bryce, Gas South is bringing the heat with no deposits, no hidden fees, and simple natural gas rates. A called strike in there versus Wilson Contreras. He was 0 for 4 last night. 245 hitter, but 8 home runs. Don't want to make a mistake to this guy. 0-1. Strike. Good sinker.
31: Yeah, another big part of Bryce's game this year that's gone up is strikeout rate. 5% more strikeouts this year. That doesn't sound like a lot, but situations like this, when you get a leadoff double, you're going to need a strikeout.
30: Great
31: so
30: point.
31: That runner cannot advance.
30: 0-2 just blew his doors off with a fastball. Swung on, missed. Back-to-back strikeouts versus Abreu and Contreras. And Duran left stranded at second. We go to the bottom of the first inning. Red Sox nothing. And the Braves coming up when we come back.
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0: first pitch here in the bottom of the second, a fly ball to deep right off the bat of Mauricio Dubon. That's hauled in by Willier Abreu. And one down on one pitch. This is the Toyota Stolen Base Challenge inning here in the bottom of the second. If the Braves steal a base, our contestant, Binford Bartley, will win $300 in free marathon gas cards. 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Pulling for Binford Bartley tonight. Make a winner out of him. One down for Michael Harris. Michael takes the ball high and outside.
1: Do you watch much Home Improvement when you were younger? You know, Tim Allen?
0: Yeah, a little bit.
1: Binford was the name of the tool company for that show.
0: That sounds right. That's a good pull by you. 1-0's ball low and outside, 2-0.
1: Binford's mom must have been a big fan.
0: Probably so. You think she named him after the show?
1: I think so. And I'm going with it.
0: 1-0 Braves, 2-0 to Harris. Harris with a bouncer up the middle to his right. The second baseman, Meyer, scoops it and fires over to first base with his momentum falling towards second. That's in time for the out, 2 down. The original Louisiana hot sauce keeps the flavor bases loaded with 3 simple ingredients. Peppers, vinegar, and salt, and flavor that always hits. It's exactly why the original Louisiana hot sauce is the official hot sauce of the Atlanta Braves. It's Louisiana Hot. Buy you some. 2 down for Ha-Sung Kim. Facing the lefty, Peyton Tolley. Pitch on the way to Kim. He swings and fouls one back. Yeah, you mentioned Tolley's size, 6'6", 250. If you saw this guy roaming the streets of Boston, you might think he plays for the Patriots. Big lefty from Bethany, Oklahoma, 23 years old and their top prospect. Kicks and deals the 0-1. Missed inside with a fastball. Tolley 1-2 this season with a 1.99 ERA. This is his 5th start. Coming off a loss against the Rays in his last turn. 1-1 in for a strike. Went 5 innings versus the Rays on the 10th. Gave up 3 runs, 1 earned, 6 hits. Didn't walk anyone. Struck out 4. His best start was an 11-strikeout performance back in April against the Yankees. 1-2 swung on, miss. Fastball 96. There's a second strikeout and a 1-2-3 second. We go to the top of the third. 1-0 Braves.
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0: Alongside Darren O'Day and our producer-engineer Jonathan Chadwick, Ben Ingram here with you. Big crowd on a Saturday night. Looking like another sellout developing in front of us. Braves have a 1-0 lead. A home run by Drake Baldwin in the first inning. Put the Braves on the board. Bryce Elder going to work versus 8-9-1 in the Boston order. Pitch on the way to Andrew Monasterio, a called strike. Darren, two very different pitchers, but the zone is under attack from both of them tonight.
1: Yeah, it really is. Both these guys working quick.
0: 0-1. Make it 0-2.
1: And attacking the zone. This Red Sox lineup really struggling to produce runs, so I'm thinking Bryce Elder is going to be extra aggressive tonight attacking that strike zone.
0: 0-2. Fouled back into the screen, still nothing and two.
1: And on the other side of the ball, Peyton Tolley's just coming right at you. He has a walk every 4 or so innings, so he really doesn't give out many free passes. Could be a pretty snappy one here tonight.
0: Elder has 2 strikeouts, way ahead of Monasterio, nothing and two. Righty kicks and brings it. A little bit low of the changeup. 1-2 on Monasterio. He was 1-for-4 last night, hit a double. Hitting 258 on the season. 1-2, bouncer to first. Gloved on two bounces, waist high by Olsen. Tosses to the covering yarder. One down. Folks, get Wi-Fi so reliable it never gets caught looking. You get it at one price for the next 5 years. That's a great deal. Also, same-day Wi-Fi. Xfinity. Imagine that. One down for Caleb Durbin.
1: And this is the perfect lineup. We talked about Elder, you know, being a little wild last game at the end of his outing. This is a perfect lineup to have the next time out there.
0: First pitch to Durbin. In for a called strike. How come?
1: They did hit a home run last night, but they really don't hit many. The Braves have already doubled their home run production thus far in the season. Mm-hmm. So you can really be aggressive in the strike zone with them.
0: Elder would love to maintain that aggressiveness as long as he's out there. Durbin takes a cutter high, one ball and one strike. Durbin 0 for 2 last night, pop out to second, and a strikeout. 1-1, low and outside with a cutter. Bryce, the former fifth-round selection by the Braves in 2020 out of the University of Texas. Righty deals the 2-1, and a ground ball squibbed to short, approaching Kim, wraps it in leather, fires to first base, two down. A little funny spin to it on the grass, but Kim able to play it cleanly. Two down and back to the top of the order to Jaron Duran. Duran doubled in the first inning, hit a one-hopper to the wall and right. And they left him stranded there. And I'd imagine Red Sox fans are seeing that for what to them probably feels like the thousandth time this season. They're thinking, here we go again. Duran plugs one out to second. On the other end, Ozzie goes over to first base. And a swift 1-2-3 third put together by Bryce Elder. We're off to the bottom of the inning. 1-0 Braves.
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0: I could see this going either way. I mean, this is as close as it gets. Sandy put that tag right on the left shoulder and really jolted Gasper. About knocked his mustache off. Crowd likes what they see.
1: I mean, that potentially that foot bounced over the plate when he was sliding. It wasn't the most graceful slide. It's going to be a hard one to overturn. We just don't have a close-up angle of that foot bouncing over the plate. But a heck of a play nonetheless for a guy who says his best position defensively is at second base. He's a long way from second base out there in left field. You can put Mauricio Dubon in any position, and he's going to do a good job.
0: The crew chief is third base umpire Vic Carapazza. We're waiting on his voice to address the stadium. They are taking a lengthy look at this one. Well, again, if this stands, we got a 1-1 game with runners at first and second, one out. If it's overturned, it's still a 1-0 score and two down to the inning. Carapazza and home plate umpire Nick Lentz about a third of the way down the third baseline, chatting with each other and waiting on the decision. Vic has the earpiece in his right ear, and he's waiting on the decision to address the audience.
1: Want to get dial-up internet up there in New York or what? This is taking a while.
0: Elder with some warm-up pitches to Sandy Leon.
1: When they instituted this rule of review, they said, okay, we can do it. It has to be quick. Because they obviously MLB wants these games to be sped up.
0: Do you think if the call had been out of the plate, this would be one that stands? In other words, whatever the call was of the plate,
1: yeah,
0: probably would stand?
1: I do. You're counting on that foot bouncing over home plate.
0: Yeah. All right, here we go.
2: After review, the call in the field stands. The runner is safe.
0: All right, we got a tie game. Call stands. It was so close. It did look like the foot may have bounced over the plate, but at the same time, when he's coming in with that foot, there's dirt and chalk flying along with it, kind of hiding the view of exactly when the heel touched the plate. And like Darren just mentioned, whatever the call in the field was is likely going to be the one that stands, unfortunately. So a 1-1 game. Here comes Sadon Rafaela. Runners at first and second. Now they're going to throw to third base to say that he left early, and he did not. Worth a try. It's RBI number 6 for Yoshida on the sac fly to left field. One apiece, top of the fourth, trying to limit the damage. Elder at 51 pitches. Here it is to Rafaela. And this will be challenged. He missed with a slider. Looked pretty good.
1: Sure did.
0: Waiting on the ABS, which is out on the video board in center, and that is a ball. So that call is confirmed. And that missed by a whisker. So the Braves lose a challenge. Both teams down to one ABS challenge now as we're in the top of the fourth inning. Elder's 1-0 pitch. In for a strike. Looked like the same pitch, didn't it?
1: And Elder's got so much depth on that slider. It's going to be tough to call at the bottom of that strike zone.
0: Elder at the belt. 1-1 pitch. Ground ball foul. Hits the railing of the Red Sox dugout.
1: Yeah, Rafael is going to see a lot of sliders. He's seen more sliders in the major leagues than any batter to not have a hit against that pitch. So he's 0 for the slider this season.
0: See if Bryce can get it with him here. 1-2. Little flare out to second. Ozzie under it. That little lollipop ends up in his glove for the second out. Contreras still at first. Still Abreu at second. And with two down, here comes Marcelo Meyer.
1: That's the danger of sitting on that slider against Bryce Elder. If you're a right-handed hitter and you're thinking, I'm going to dive out there and hit this the other way with the runner in scoring position, you better be aware of that single.